0: signing of an agreement is imminent. The precariously dangerous chemical tank situation in Southern California is less precariously dangerous, but still a situation. It's in the city of Garden Grove, a few miles from Disneyland in Anaheim. Orange County Fire Authority Interim Chief T.J. McGovern says while an explosion is still possible, the catastrophic explosion known as a boiling liquid expanding vapor explosion has been mitigated.
1: And I want to be very clear, the threat of a blevy has been eliminated. We still have threats that we're mitigating right now, but we had to get through the first one first, and we successfully did that.
0: The situation began Thursday with a toxic chemical tank at GNK Aerospace. 50,000 residents remain under evacuation orders. Police are warning senior citizens about the so-called grandparent scam. It's an attempt to con the elderly out of their savings by getting them to think one of their grandchildren is in trouble. Jim Roop, NBC News Radio.
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6: For Memorial Day, cooler temperatures, more clouds, and eventually some rain around the area. A little bit breezy, especially along the coast and north, but the rain will arrive in many areas before midday, continuing on and off into the afternoon. Highs in the upper 50s and lower 60s. A little bit less rain on Tuesday, but still cool before a warming trend back towards 70 by midweek. From the Cairo 7 Pinpoint Weather Center, I'm Chief Meteorologist Morgan Palmer, and that's your latest KXY forecast.

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1: Well, traffic now picking up in the north and I-5 southbound just north of North Gateway stretches all the way down through Northeast 85th Street, Green Lake, and will break free on the other side of the Ship Canal on the 520. 405 northbound is heavy just after the 167 interchange and those S-curves up through the Kennedale Hill to break free at the top there on Newcastle Way. And traffic in both directions on Highway 99 northbound, southbound at the 1st Avenue South Bridge, very heavy as you're dipping down into Georgetown. And that's your Kixie traffic.
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1: Well, traffic now picking up in the north end, I-5 southbound just north of Northgate Way. Stretches all the way down through Northeast 85th Street, Green Lake, and will break free on the other side of the Ship Canal on the 520. 405 northbound is heavy just after the 167 interchange and those S-curves up through the Canyondale Hill to break free at the top there on Newcastle Way. And traffic in both directions on Highway 99 northbound, southbound at 1st Avenue South Bridge, very heavy as you're dipping down into Georgetown. And that's your Kixie traffic.
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1: NBC News Radio, I'm Jim Roop. The U.S. military has carried out what it's calling self-defense strikes against Iranian missile launch sites and naval assets near the Strait of Hormuz. This according to the U.S. Central Command. CENTCOM spokesperson Timothy Hawkins telling CNN the action was taken to protect U.S. personnel from imminent threats posed by Iranian forces. He says the strikes targeted missile positions as well as Iranian boats attempting to lay naval mines in the area. Hawkins adding that the U.S. forces are defending the troops while exercising restraint during the ongoing ceasefire. Well, that's Memorial Day. Here's some context. Originally called Decoration Day, the holiday first officially established by General John Logan in 1868. In 1882, the name Memorial Day was first used, and it gradually grew on people. Dozens of cities and towns actually claimed to be the birthplace of the holiday, but President Lyndon Johnson officially declared it originated in Waterloo, New York. Memorial Day drivers, no doubt getting sticker shock at the pump, but there might be some relief on the way. Gas prices are currently sitting at a four-year high, with a national average at $4.50 a gallon. But President Trump's announcement about a possible deal with Iran has sent oil prices dropping. They hit two-week lows today with the news about ongoing U.S.-Iran negotiations. All eyes turn to politics tomorrow. They'll be fixed on Texas. Voters will be heading to the polls there. The Republican primary runoff for U.S. Senate between incumbent Senator John Cornyn and State Attorney General Ken Paxton. Last week, President Trump announced his endorsement of Paxton, turning the race really on its head. Cornyn fell into disfavor with President Trump when he initially did not back Trump's 2024 presidential run. And President Trump heads to Walter Reed Medical Center tomorrow for his annual checkup. Jim Roop, NBC News Radio.
2: For Memorial Day, cooler temperatures, more clouds, and eventually some rain around the area. A little bit breezy, especially along the coast and north, but the rain will arrive in many areas before midday, continuing on and off into the afternoon. Highs in the upper 50s and lower 60s. A little bit less rain on Tuesday, but still cool before a warming trend back towards 70 by midweek. From the Cairo 7 Pinpoint Weather Center, I'm Chief Meteorologist Morgan Palmer, and that's your latest KIXI forecast.

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1: Well, traffic now picking up in the north and I-5 southbound just north of North Gateway stretches all the way down through Northeast 85th Street, Green Lake, and will break free on the other side of the Ship Canal on the 520. 405 northbound is heavy just after the 167 interchange and those S-curves up through the Kennedale Hill to break free at the top there on Newcastle Way. And traffic in both directions on Highway 99 northbound, southbound at 1st Avenue South Bridge, very heavy as you're dipping down into Georgetown. And that's your Kixie traffic. So, you know, everyone has a morning routine, right?
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1: NBC News Radio, I'm Jim Roop. President Trump says negotiations with Iran are moving in the right directions. In a Truth Social post this morning, he said it'll only be a great deal for all or no deal at all. Meantime, the U.S. military has carried out what it's calling self-defense strikes against Iranian missile launch sites and naval assets near the Strait of Hormuz. This according to U.S. Central Command. CENTCOM spokesperson Timothy Hawkins is telling CNN that the action was taken to protect U.S. personnel from imminent threats posed by Iranian forces. He says the strikes targeted missile positions as well as Iranian boats attempting to lay naval mines in the area. Hawkins adding that the U.S. forces are defending their troops while exercising restraint during the ongoing ceasefire. Earlier today, the president was at Arlington National Cemetery honoring those who gave the ultimate sacrifice for the country.
2: 400,000 souls rest on these grounds, these beautiful grounds, in the sacred soil.
1: And before those comments, the president took part in a wreath-laying ceremony at the Tomb of the Unknown Soldier. Trump honoring specifically today as well the 13 soldiers killed in the war with Iran. President Trump approving a federal emergency declaration request for Southern California over an ongoing toxic chemical leak. The leak detected Thursday in a massive tank at the GKN Aerospace facility in Orange County, which prompted thousands of evacuation orders over fears it would explode. While firefighters no longer fear a large explosion, the tank continues to pose a significant public safety threat. The declaration will free up federal funding and resources to respond to the ongoing crisis. Jim Roop, NBC News Radio.
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11: For Memorial Day, cooler temperatures, more clouds, and eventually some rain around the area. A little bit breezy, especially along the coast and north, but the rain will arrive in many areas before midday, continuing on and off into the afternoon. Highs in the upper 50s and lower 60s. A little bit less rain on Tuesday, but still cool before a warming trend back towards 70 by midweek. From the Cairo 7 Pinpoint Weather Center, I'm Chief Meteorologist Morgan Palmer, and that's your latest KIXI forecast.

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1: NBC News Radio, I'm Jim Roop. President Trump earlier today honoring the fallen members of the military by laying a wreath on the tomb of the unknown soldier at Arlington National Cemetery. Then a few comments in tribute to those who paid the ultimate price in the protection of freedom.
2: From coast to coast, from proud cities to humble towns, and from heartland fields, from every race and religion, they came because they could not bear the thought that the nation they love so much might ask for heroes and hear no answer. But they answered.
1: Meantime, the president says negotiations with Iran are moving in the right direction. In a Truth Social post this morning, he said, "It will only be a great deal for all or no deal at all." He went on to say that if a deal is not reached, then it'll be back to the battlefront in shooting, but bigger and stronger than ever before. Pope Leo's guidance on preserving human dignity in the face of artificial intelligence is out in the form of his first major theological document. He released a lengthy encyclical today alongside one of the co-founders of Anthropic, warning that technology like AI, artificial intelligence, is fueling global conflicts.
3: Leo's previously raised concerns over the use of AI in the military, warning the delegation of decisions of life and death to machines could create a destructive spiral. He's also criticized what he says is the environmental devastation caused by harvesting the rare earth minerals used in modern technology. William Denslow, Brussels.
1: President Trump is set to get his annual physical tomorrow. He'll travel to Walter Reed National Military Medical Center in Maryland for the routine checkup. And tomorrow, NASA plans to give an update on its plans to build a moon base. Jim Roop, NBC News Radio.
4: 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I'll keep you updated with news, events, traffic and weather, along with some fun little tidbits to brighten your day. That's Breakfast with Benny, weekday mornings from 5 to 8 right here on AM 880 KIXI.
5: For Memorial Day, cooler temperatures, more clouds, and eventually some rain around the area. A little bit breezy, especially along the coast and north, but the rain will arrive in many areas before midday, continuing on and off into the afternoon. Highs in the upper 50s and lower 60s. A little bit less rain on Tuesday, but still cool before a warming trend back towards 70 by midweek. From the Cairo 7 Pinpoint Weather Center, I'm Chief Meteorologist Morgan Palmer, and that's your latest Kixie forecast.

That's Edie Gourmet with Blame It on the Bossa Nova. It's Eric Ryder here with you. Happy Monday. Happy Memorial Day. Thanks so much for tuning in tonight. Hope you've had a wonderful weekend. I've got some great music on the way for you the next 3 hours coming up. I've got the Shantays. Haven't heard it in a while. Thought we'd throw it into the mix. Radio on the way featuring Ray Parker Jr. I've got the Beatles and so much more. But right now, it's Johnny Rivers. Here's Secret Agent Man.

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888-KIXI. Eric Ryder here with you, and that is the Shantays with their only real big hit, Pipeline, but what a hit. Love that surf rock. From 1963, went to number four. And, you know, that one always puts me in the mind of summertime. We've got Memorial Day weekend upon us, and typically that's what people think of as the kickoff for summer, even though technically first day of summer is not until the summer solstice, which is coming up on Saturday, June 20th. So we've got a few more days in effect, but I'm going to pretend it's summertime already and just keep enjoying great Kixy music and having a barbecue and, having some fun over the weekend, and hopefully you're doing the same. All right, right now, from the film The Graduate, here's Simon and Garfunkel with Mrs. Robinson.

0: Now that you've taught Alexa how to turn on the lights, teach her how to turn on Kixie Radio. 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
1: 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And, you know, of course, it's a play on Ray Parker Jr. Eric Reiner here with you on 880 KIXI. Happy Monday. Happy Memorial Day. We're back into the music now with Dusty Springfield. I only want to be with you.

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880-KIXI, Zigger and Evans right there with In the Year 2525. Eric Reiner here with you, and, you know, we've got kind of an unofficial topic going if you want to contribute. Just shoot me an email. It's eric@kixie.com. With Memorial Day being the unofficial kickoff of summer, we're thinking about what songs put us in the mind of summertime. So feel free to let me know what puts you in the mind of summertime, music or otherwise. And, you know, otherwise speaking, you know, baseball, of course, is one of those things that puts you in the mind of summer. And Tacoma Rainiers, we are the home of Tacoma Rainiers, and they are back in town starting tomorrow. It's a 5:50 broadcast, 6:05 first pitch, as they host Las Vegas at Cheney Stadium in Tacoma. All right, back into the music now with David Bowie. Here's Young Americans on 880 KIXI.

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1: NBC News Radio, I'm Jim Roop. President Trump has honored those who gave the ultimate sacrifice in the preservation of freedom.
2: In 250 years, America's heroes have saved more lives, freed more captives, accomplished more good, and spread more hope than any other people at any time in the history of the world.
1: The president also took part in a wreath-laying ceremony at the Tomb of the Unknown Soldier. President Trump says negotiations with Iran are proceeding nicely. In a Truth Social post, he said, "It will only be a great deal for all or no deal at all," and going on to say, "If a deal isn't reached, it'll be back to the battlefront and shooting, but bigger and stronger than ever before, and nobody wants that." Yesterday, Trump said both sides must take their time and get it right. Meanwhile, Secretary of State Marco Rubio says a pretty solid proposal is currently on the table as Iran's foreign minister cautions this does not mean that the signing of an agreement is imminent. The precariously dangerous chemical tank situation in Southern California is less precariously dangerous, but still a situation. It's in the city of Garden Grove, a few miles from Disneyland in Anaheim. Orange County Fire Authority Interim Chief T.J. McGovern says while an explosion is still possible, the catastrophic explosion known as a boiling liquid expanding vapor explosion has been mitigated.
3: And I want to be very clear, the threat of a blevy has been eliminated. We still have threats that we're mitigating right now, but we had to get through the first one first, and we successfully did that.
1: The situation began Thursday with a toxic chemical tank at GNK Aerospace. 50,000 residents remain under evacuation orders. Police are warning senior citizens about the so-called grandparent scam. It's an attempt to con the elderly out of their savings by getting them to think one of their grandchildren is in trouble. Jim Roop, NBC News Radio.
4: 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More than 75% of commuters will be involved in a car accident at some point. 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
7: For Memorial Day, cooler temperatures, more clouds, and eventually some rain around the area. A little bit breezy, especially along the coast and north, but the rain will arrive in many areas before midday, continuing on and off into the afternoon. Highs in the upper 50s and lower 60s. A little bit less rain on Tuesday, but still cool before a warming trend back towards 70 by midweek. From the Cairo 7 Pinpoint Weather Center, I'm Chief Meteorologist Morgan Palmer, and that's your latest KIXI forecast.

Chapel of Love, right here on 880 KIXI. Happy Monday. Happy Memorial Day. Eric Ryder here with you. Lots of great music still to come in the next 2 hours before we bring you another edition of When Radio Was. Do stay tuned. Coming up, Roy Orbison, The Hollies, Tom Jones, Jeannie C. Riley, and this one from Bobby Gentry. Here's Ode to Billy Joel.

Beautiful song from Michael Murphy. That is Wildfire. A love song for a horse. Eric Reiner here with you on a Monday night. Thanks so much for tuning in. Lots of great music still to come. And here's one we haven't played on the station in a while, but I thought it was about time. Let's go back to 1969 right now. I've got the Hollies for you. Here's He Ain't Heavy. He's My Brother.

Canadian trio, When in Rome there with The Promise. Eric Reiner here with you on 880 KIXI. Thanks so much for tuning in tonight. Are you a fan of Journey? Well, if so, you may want to go check them out. They are playing live in concert at the Climate Pledge Arena on September 21st. You can get details about that show and lots more events over at kixi.com. 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
2: 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Are there smooth, mellow sounds? Check. Are there falsetto voices flinging? Check. And you don't even need to ask. There are saxophones present at no extra charge. It's Saturday Night Soundwaves, and it's the more easy rock sounds of KIXI, hosted by me, Seth Thompson. Join me, won't you? I'll be sure to set the mood every Saturday at 5 p.m.

888-KIXI. Tom Jones right there with It's Not Unusual. It's Eric Reiner here with you on 880-KIXI. Time now for Harper Valley PTA from Jeannie C. Riley, a song written by Tom T. Hall. Tom T. Hall was born on this day, May 25th, 1936, and he passed away in 2021 at the age of 85, but he wrote a lot of great songs like this one. Here's Jeannie C. Riley with Harper Valley PTA.

0: 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As cool now as it was then.
1: NBC News Radio, I'm Tammy Trujillo. President Trump says negotiations with Iran are moving in the right direction. In a Truth Social post, the president said it will only be a great deal for all or no deal at all. He went on to say that if a deal isn't reached, then it will be back to the battlefront and shooting, but bigger and stronger than ever before, and nobody wants that. Over the weekend, Trump said both sides must take their time and get it

0: President Trump joined millions around the country in honoring those who made the ultimate sacrifice for the nation. He spoke at Arlington National Cemetery to mark Memorial Day. Trump remembered those who fell before the country declared its independence 250 years ago. He also took part in a wreath-laying ceremony at the Tomb of the Unknown Soldier. Members of the 3rd U.S. Infantry Regiment, also known as the Old Guard, placed hundreds of thousands of American flags on the graves at Arlington National ahead of the Memorial Day weekend. It's part of a long-standing tradition known as Flags In. Millions along the East Coast tried to salvage one day of sunshine on the final day of the holiday. Thunderstorms pretty much washed out events and celebrations for the holiday over the weekend. NASA will give an update on Tuesday on its plans to build a moon base. In a statement, the agency says it intends to share moon base plans and highlight progress toward a sustained presence on the lunar surface. NASA is building off the success of the recent Artemis II mission around the moon with its ambitious plan to create a permanent base. It hopes to have that base up and running within the next 7 years. The New York Knicks are heading back to the NBA Finals for the first time since 1999. New York wiped out the Cleveland Cavaliers 130-93 in Game 4 to complete a four-game sweep in the Eastern Conference Finals. The Knicks will either take on the Oklahoma City Thunder or the San Antonio Spurs for the championship. 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
7: For Memorial Day, cooler temperatures, more clouds, and eventually some rain around the area. A little bit breezy, especially along the coast and north, but the rain will arrive in many areas before midday, continuing on and off into the afternoon. Highs in the upper 50s and lower 60s. A little bit less rain on Tuesday, but still cool before a warming trend back towards 70 by midweek. From the Cairo 7 Pinpoint Weather Center, I'm Chief Meteorologist Morgan Palmer, and that's your latest Kixi forecast.

880 KIXI. That's Gene McDaniels with Point of No Return. And it's Eric Ryder here with you on a Monday night as we cruise into the 10 o'clock hour here, bringing you lots more of your favorite Kixie music before 11 when we bring you When Radio Was. Stay tuned this hour. Simon and Garfunkel, The Commodores, Neil Diamond, Christopher Cross, and here's The Animals with CeCe Ryder.

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1: 880 KIXI. Eric Ryder here with you. And as I mentioned, we're kind of, you know, putting together a little unofficial playlist of songs that put us in the mind of summer. This next one may be a stretch as far as that playlist goes, but when I think of summer, I like to think of taking it easy. And this song is called Easy, and it's the Commodores on 880 KIXI.

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880-KIXI, Ticket to Ride from the Beatles. Haven't heard it in a while. Wanted to throw it in the mix, so that's exactly what I did. Did you catch Paul McCartney on Saturday Night Live this last weekend? He played a selection of classic Beatles songs and solo songs. I don't think he played this one. Maybe there's some unseen footage of it. It looks like he played more songs than they actually had time to fit into the show. But what a great song it is. It's Paul McCartney and Wings here with Silly Love Songs on 880 KIXI.

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880 KIXI, written and produced by the legendary Alan Toussaint, who also wrote Working It in a Coal Mine from Lee Dorsey. That's Ernie K. Doe with his tongue-in-cheek, no offense to any actual mother-in-laws out there, song, Mother-in-Law. It's Eric Ryder here with you on 880 KIXI. And unfortunately, I'm out of time for tonight. So, gonna have to leave you with this next one. Here's Joni Mitchell with Big Yellow Taxi. Thanks for tuning in. I'll be back with you on Wednesday night.

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1: NBC News Radio, I'm Tammy Trujillo. The U.S. military has carried out what it's calling self-defensive strikes against Iranian missile launch sites and naval assets near the Strait of Hormuz. U.S. Central Command spokesperson Timothy Hawkins told CNN the action was taken to protect U.S. personnel from imminent threats posed by Iranian forces. He said the strikes targeted missile positions as well as Iranian boats attempting to lay naval mines in the area. Hawkins added that U.S. forces are defending their troops while exercising restraint during the ongoing ceasefire. The risk of a catastrophic explosion at a chemical plant in Southern California is being diminished, but over 15,000 residents are still under evacuation orders. Orange County Fire Chief T.J. McGovern says the worst-case scenario has been resolved, but emphasized that crews still face risks involving fire, minor explosions, and potential chemical spills. The emergency started with a vapor release at one of the tanks at GKN Aerospace last Thursday. President Trump is set to get his annual physical on Tuesday. He'll travel to Walter Reed National Military Medical Center in Maryland for the routine checkup. Last year, doctors diagnosed Trump with chronic venous insufficiency, a common condition causing mild swelling in his lower legs. The White House says Trump will also spend time with service members and staff at Walter Reed in recognition of their service, professionalism, and dedication to the nation. The New York Knicks are headed back to the NBA Finals for the first time since 1999. New York throttled the Cleveland Cavaliers 130-93 in Game 4, completing a four-game sweep in the Eastern Conference Finals. They'll now face either the Oklahoma City Thunder or the San Antonio Spurs for the championship. The nation spent this Memorial Day reflecting on the lives of those who made the ultimate sacrifice while serving in the armed forces. What we now know as Memorial Day started as a way to honor those who fought and died in the Civil War. It was originally called Decoration Day and first established by General John Logan in 1868. The name Memorial Day was first used in 1882. 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
2: On this Tuesday, we've got a chance of rain and partly sunny skies throughout the day with the high of 63. For Wednesday, sunny with the high of 71. Thursday looks like we've got sunny skies with the high of 75. On Friday, a chance of rain and mostly cloudy skies with the high of 61. And this weekend, Saturday and Sunday, we've got partly sunny skies with the high of 63. I'm Odie for your Kixie weather forecast.
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6: I'm Greg Bell, and we open at Madison High School. And then the comedy continues as we visit Pine Ridge, Arkansas for Lum and Abner. In 1937, Eve Arden had nice roles in a couple motion pictures, Oh Doctor and Stage Door. Then in 1939, she was wonderful playing an acrobat working opposite Groucho in the Marx Brothers comedy At the Circus. About a decade later, her radio career hit full stride with the launch of Armis Rooks. It would famously also air on television. Let's head back now to April 14th of 1949.
7: Our Miss Brooks, starring Eve Arden. Most teachers, the first few school days after the Easter week vacation posed a problem in readjustment to routine.
8: In fact, last Friday, after my final class, I just smiled, bowed to the students, and went quietly out of my mind. But I'm a little ahead of my story. It all started when the undergraduate body declared last week to be Let's Dress Up Week. Contained in this malevolent Mardi Gras were such jolly daily fiestas as Clashing Colors Day, in which anyone caught wearing an outfit that matched was severely punished by his or her fellow students, and dye one leg of your trousers blue day, which is self-explanatory. By Thursday, which was girls wear slacks and boys wear one shoe only day, Mr. Conklin, our beloved principal, was fit to be tied. At a general assembly that afternoon, he sternly demanded that all these shenanigans cease. Accordingly, I had my landlady, Mrs. Davis, wake me a little earlier than usual on Friday morning.
9: But I still don't understand why you had me get you up at this unearthly hour, Connie. Why, it's only 7:15, and you're all finished with your shower and everything.
8: Oh, not everything, Mrs. Davis. I've still got to find a pair of stockings that haven't got a run in them. Let's see if there's a pair hiding in this drawer. You see, Mrs. Davis, Mr. Conklin's in a rampage over the way the kids at school are dressing. He says it's up to us teachers to put a stop to it.
9: How about these stockings, Connie? They have no runs in them.
8: Let's see. Say, they are in good shape at that. Too bad they're gloves.
9: Gloves? Gloves?
8: Isn't it a shame? And me without a thumb on either foot?
9: I never saw anyone get so many torn stockings as you do. How do you do it, Connie?
8: I have help, Mrs. Davis. That desk of mine at school has an insatiable appetite for nylon. I begged Mr. Conklin to requisition a new desk, but he says the school has more vital needs than the new desk for my room.
9: Like what, for instance?
8: Like a new desk for his room. Oh, here's a pair of stockings I can wear. The runs are all in the back.
9: Good. Now I'll make you some breakfast and... Oh, that reminds me. I forgot to tell you something while you were in the bathroom, Connie.
8: What's that, Mrs. Davis?
9: Oh, it's terrible how absent-minded I'm becoming. Why, I'm getting to be as bad as my sister Angela. She can't remember a thing, poor dear.
8: I know, Mrs. Davis, but what was it you forgot to tell me?
9: It was about a phone call, Connie. I guess these little lapses of memory just run in my family, although Mother wasn't so bad.
8: I'm glad. Now, about this phone call, Mrs. Davis.
9: What phone call?
8: The one I received while I was in the bathroom.
9: What a strange place to receive a phone call.
8: I didn't receive it, Mrs. Davis.
9: Oh, that's too bad. Well, I'll start breakfast now. Oh, Connie.
8: Yes, Mrs. Davis?
9: Walter Denton phoned while you were in the bathroom. He said he's going to be unavoidably detained, but he's sending Stretch Snodgrass to drive you to school.
8: Stretch Snodgrass?
9: Yes. Why?
8: I didn't know he could drive. He's a wonderful athlete, of course, but driving a car requires a certain amount of brain power. In some states, that is.
9: He isn't a very bright student, I know, but Stretch is a nice boy, Connie. He really looks up to Walter Denton, doesn't he?
8: Scholastically, that shouldn't cause him any eye strain. Oh, stay there, Mrs. Davis. I'll answer it. Well, it's Harriet Conklin. Come in, Harriet.
10: Thanks, Miss Brooks. I'll just take a minute to tell you what I want. It's that black dress with the green trim you had to wear on Easter Sunday when you splattered eggs on your new Easter dress. The one you said you were so sick of, remember?
8: How could I forget? But what do you want with it, Harriet?
10: Well, I need it for domestic science class. We've got to remodel something, and I wondered if you'd mind my borrowing it.
8: I guess it's okay, Harriet. It's right here in this chair in the hall.
10: Well, that's convenient. What's it doing there?
8: I was going to send it to a cleaning establishment I know that loses things pretty regularly. Here, take it.
10: Oh, thanks a lot, Miss Brooks. Believe me, the next time you see it, you won't recognize it.
8: If that's a promise, you're welcome, Harriet.
10: Bye.
8: Goodbye. Now, that's funny. She was wearing slacks, and her father is distinctly anti-girls wearing slacks to school.
9: Are you talking to me, Connie?
8: Why not? I just wondered why Harriet Conklin's wearing slacks today. Coming. That must be Stretch.
11: Greetings, Miss Brooks. I have a robe.
9: Is it Stretch?
8: It ain't Laurence Olivier. Come in, Stretch.
11: Thanks, Miss Brooks. Walter's
8: unavoidably detained. You're going to drive me to school.
11: That's right, Miss Brooks.
8: Stretch, before we do anything else, I'd like to know why you're wearing that yellow and green bandana wrapped around your forehead. You know how Mr. Conklin feels about these crazy costumes.
11: This isn't any costume, Miss Brooks. It's just to cover up a bad cut on my head. I don't want the other guys to see the bandage on it, or they'll think I'm a sissy if that's why I didn't win.
8: Didn't win what?
11: The hamburger-eating contest we had yesterday after school. That's how come I got a cut head.
8: Let's take it nice and slowly now. You say you got a cut head in a hamburger-eating contest?
11: That's right. I ate 19 of them.
8: I ate 19 of them.
11: Gosh, you wasn't even in the contest.
8: I mean, you ate 19 of them. I guess winning that contest was pretty important to you. Hmm?
11: Oh, I didn't win. I came in fifth.
8: Congratulations. But about the cut on your...
11: Well, like I said, I was just getting ready to eat my 20th hamburger when I began to see little circles in front of my eyes.
8: Probably onion rings.
11: Then everything got kind of dark, and I slowly toppled off my stool onto my head. And you know something? Those other guys in the contest kept right on eating hamburgers. If it hadn't been for that, I'd have won first prize, sure.
8: Just for the record, Stretch, what was the first prize?
11: A banana split.
8: That did it. I won't be eating any breakfast today, Mrs. Davis. Let's go, Stretch. And so, class, we have time for just about one more question, which is, how would you describe, as tersely as possible, the finish of Shakespeare's King Lear? Why, Stretch, your hand is up. What's your answer?
11: What does tersely mean?
8: Well, that's a good answer. Tersely means briefly, Stretch. Now, how did King Lear finish?
11: He flipped his lid, didn't he?
8: What?
11: Blew his cork. You know, snapped his cap. So the fellas with the net came for him.
8: You know, they'll be here for me soon. If you're trying to say that King Lear was driven mad, Stretch, by the miserable treatment of his daughters, why... Saved by the bell. See you tomorrow, kids. Oh, Stretch, you wait here a minute.
11: Yes, ma'am.
8: Do you know where Walter Denton is? This is the first time he's missed my English class in months.
11: He said something about being late today, Miss Brooks, on account of getting up some kind of protest stunt, he said.
8: Protest stunt? Come in.
12: Pardon me, Miss Brooks, but am I terribly late?
8: No, Walter, you're a little early for the next class.
12: I'm sorry, Miss Brooks, but this is vital. Hiya, Stretch.
11: Hi, Walter. Think up something good?
12: A knockout. Miss Brooks, as editor of the Madison Monitor, I cannot but deplore the disciplinary action taken by Mr. Conklin in forbidding the girls at this school to wear slacks, including his own daughter.
8: Well, they would be awfully crowded that way. But what's the protest, Walter? You're going to wear that yellow slicker all day?
12: Oh, no, ma'am. I'm going to take it off right now. There.
11: Walter, you got a dress on.
8: My dress? Walter, what in the world are
12: you... It's my protest gesture, Miss Brooks. As editor of the Madison Monitor, I am not only a firm believer in freedom of the press, but in freedom of dress. Hence, I refuse to wear any apparel that is taboo for the distaff side of Madison.
11: Listen to that guy talk.
8: Walter, you know this won't work. Mr. Conklin's upset enough as it is without your...
12: I'm sorry, Miss Brooks. This thing is bigger than Mr. Conklin. It's... Let me look out the window a minute while I collect my thoughts. That's what Daniel Webster always did before he made a speech. As I look out upon the hallowed grounds of our beloved school, I can't help thinking of the principles upon which it was founded.
8: Well, you sound like Daniel Webster, all right, but you look like Betsy Ross. Better take off that dress, Walter, or Mr. Conklin...
13: Good morning, Miss Brooks.
8: Mr. Conklin.
13: I was just passing by and wondered if you'd done anything about these outfits. Snodgrass.
11: Yes, Mr. Conklin?
13: What's the meaning of that outlandish turban?
11: It's just to cover up a cut, Mr. Conklin. I tied it too tight, but I'll take it off as soon as I can get the knots out.
13: I'll see that you do. And I... Ah, who's this over by the window? Now, there's a little girl who knows how to dress for school. A simple black frock with nice green braid trim. What's your name, dear? Come, come, come. I won't bite. Now, turn around. There. Now, what's your name?
12: Walter Denton.
13: I see. Well, that's a lovely dress you have on, Walter. I wish some of a... That's a lovely dress you have on, Walter!
8: Well, that's one thing about Walter. He looks good in anything he wears.
13: Quiet! Denton, what is the meaning of this disgraceful exhibition?
12: It's a protest, sir, against your refusing to let the girls wear slacks. In my opinion...
13: I am not interested in your opinion, Denton. Where did you get that dress?
12: This? Oh, this belongs to Miss Brooks.
13: Miss Brooks?
8: Thanks, Walter. For a minute, I thought I wasn't going to get any billing.
12: But Miss Brooks didn't lend it to me, Mr. Conklin. She'd given it to your daughter, Harriet, for her sewing class. But when I told Harriet about my protest plan, she gave it to me gladly.
13: I can't believe it. My own flesh and blood mixed up in a nefarious scheme like this.
11: I don't see what difference it makes what you wear, as long as you keep learning stuff.
13: Indeed. Miss Brooks, I believe that 70% is the passing mark in examination?
8: That's right, Mr. Conklin.
13: Tell me, what mark did Denton receive on his English midterm exams?
8: 45.
14: Boy, 45. What a brain.
13: And you, Snodgrass, what was your mark on the midterms?
11: Well, right before I got to the last question, I broke my pencil.
13: What was your mark, Snodgrass?
14: 9.
13: Nine.
8: You see, Mr. Conklin, what difference does it make what you wear as long as you keep learning stuff?
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8: Well, Mr. Conklin finally suspended sentence on Walter and Stretch, but not until he had carved 6 or 7 new notches in his blood pressure. By lunch, I was so dizzy from having been on the ball all morning that after the bell rang, I just sat at my desk with my head in my hands.
20: Excuse me, Miss Brooks.
8: What? Oh, it's Mr. Boynton. I didn't hear you coming, which is very unusual for me.
20: Your door was ajar, so I thought I'd drop in for a minute.
8: Well, do, Mr. Boynton. Come on in.
20: I am in.
8: Oh, you can come in further than that. You won't be tagged out if you take both feet off the threshold.
20: I just wanted to ask you to lunch, Miss Brooks. The cafeteria has meatballs today.
8: You're just incurably romantic, aren't you? I'll be glad to come. That is, if Mr. Conklin isn't up there on an inspection tour.
20: Inspection tour? What do you mean, Miss Brooks?
8: If they know what's good for them, the lamb chops will be wearing trousers instead of those little paper panties. He's really on a clothes kick, Mr. Boynton.
20: Well, you needn't worry about Mr. Conklin anymore today, Miss Brooks. I just saw him a minute ago, and he told me he was going over to the Board of Education to see Mr. Stone.
8: Mr. Stone, the president of the board? Maybe Mr. Conklin's been called up on the carpet. No, the Board of Education hasn't got a carpet. Just nice cement floors and an early American whipping post for naughty teachers.
20: I don't know what this is all about, Miss Brooks, but I'm sure you'll feel a lot better after you've had something to eat.
8: I guess so, Mr. Boynton.
12: Excuse us, Miss Brooks. Oh, hiya, Mr. Boynton.
20: Oh, hello, Walter. Stretch.
11: Hi, Mr. Boynton.
8: What can I do for you two that hasn't gotten me into enough trouble already?
12: I just wanted to explain about the dress I borrowed from Harriet that belonged to you. In taking it off, my massive shoulders kind of shredded it. See?
8: Oh, great. Well, it's no good to me now. Just hang it neatly in the nearest wastebasket.
11: We thought maybe you'd want to go to lunch with us, Miss Brooks. Today is meatball day.
8: Don't tell me you're going to dress up like meatballs now.
12: No, Miss Brooks. We're just going to eat. You want to come?
8: Oh, thanks just the same, Walter, but I promised to have lunch with Mr. Boynton. I'll just close up this desk and we're off for lunch. That's what I say. Just mail me a meatball special delivery.
20: Is it a bad rip, Miss Brooks?
8: Oh, no. Very good. All the way. Well, any suggestions?
20: Well, this is terribly embarrassing. I'd better go get you a sandwich until you can get your skirt repaired.
8: Please bring a sandwich with plenty of lettuce.
20: Lettuce?
8: Yes, I may have to wear some. Walter, you try and find Harriet. She may be able to loan me something to wear.
12: Okay, Miss Brooks. Stretch, you stay here and keep Miss Brooks company till I get back.
11: All right, Walter. Well, here we are. What do you want to do, Miss Brooks?
8: Well, we can't dance, Stretch. But let's try to think. That is, let me try to think.
11: I got an idea, Miss Brooks.
8: Not so loud, it'll get away.
11: Harriet Conklin always leaves her gym bloomers in your coat room when she's not taking phys ed, doesn't she?
8: Why, yes, I believe she does.
11: Then if you changed into them, I could take your skirt up to the domestic science room and have it sewn up by the time lunch period is over.
8: Stretch, I've been underestimating you grossly. I can't for the life of me see how you didn't get a mark of at least 12 on the midterms. Well, how do I look in Harriet's gym bloomers? That's how I thought I'd look. I'll just sit up real close to the desk like this, and nobody will know the difference.
11: Well, I'll take the skirt over to the...
19: So, we meet again.
8: Oh, hello, Mr. Conklin.
19: This is an informal call, Miss Brooks. You needn't bother rising.
8: Don't worry, I won't. I mean, how is everything, Mr. Conklin?
19: I just wanted to tell you, Snodgrass, what are you doing with that skirt over your arm?
11: Skirt?
19: Now, see here, young man. I've had about enough protest gestures for one day. Hand it over.
8: Oh, but Mr. Conklin, it doesn't belong to him.
19: Then to whom does it belong?
8: It belongs to him, all right. He looks lovely in it.
19: This has been a very confusing day for me, but I'm trying to control myself. Hand over the skirt, boy. Or better yet, take it to my office and wait for me. I want to talk to you about that bandana you failed to remove.
11: Yes, sir. Goodbye, Miss Brooks.
19: I stopped in to tell you, Miss Brooks, that I've just received a call from the president of the Board of Education canceling my appointment over there.
8: You did?
19: I did. Instead, Mr. Stone is coming here.
8: He is?
19: He is. He's going to personally inspect both the student body and the faculty.
8: The faculty?
19: The faculty. There seems to be an echo in here.
8: It must be the deep inkwells.
19: I cannot impress upon you too vehemently, therefore, the necessity for the ultimate in neatness and simplicity of apparel. Do I make myself clear?
8: You make yourself clear, Mr. Conklin.
19: Good.
8: Good.
19: Now cut that out! I don't like to threaten people, Miss Brooks, but you've got to toe the mark.
8: Oh, please don't bang on my desk, Mr. Conklin. You'll get a fistful of splinters.
19: I'm sorry. I mustn't lose control. But you've got... Oh, excuse me, I knocked your pen off the desk.
8: Oh, don't bend down. I'll get it for you, Mr. Conklin. Don't bother.
19: No bother, no bother at all. I'll just kneel down here and I'll get... Good heavens!
8: Something wrong?
19: This floor is filthy. Look at the knees of my trousers, dust and chalk marks.
8: Oh, I'm sorry, Mr. Conklin. Let me see if I can reach that pen.
19: There's an easier way, Miss Brooks. The desk is on casters. We'll just roll it out of the way.
8: But, Mr. Conklin, you...
19: Here it is. Now, I'll... Miss Brooks, what are you doing in those bloomers?
8: Well, it's like this, Mr. Conklin. On Decoration Day, the drama class is putting on a play.
19: Poppycock.
8: No, sir, Snow White and the Seven Dwarfs. And I've been asked to play the part of the prince, and dress rehearsal is right after school.
19: More poppycock.
8: Yes, sir. The truth is, I ripped my skirt on this splendory old desk and just put these on till I could get something else. My goodness, Mr. Conklin, it could happen to anyone.
19: Then why doesn't it? No, Miss Brooks, these things only happen to you. Only to you! You hear me? Only... I'm going over to my office now and wait for Mr. Stone. And you'd better get something to put on besides those black laundry bags. And so, Snodgrass, knots or no knots, Mr. Stone must not see you wearing that bizarre headdress, you understand?
11: Yes, sir. I'll cut it off with his scissors. What's the errand you want to run for me, sir?
19: I want you to run one for me. I want you to take my trousers over to the domestic science class and tell Miss Atterbury to sponge the chalk marks off the knees and give them a neat pressing. Now, you just stand right outside the door here and I'll drop the trousers over the transom.
11: All right, Mr. Conklin.
19: Are you directly under the transom?
11: Yes, sir.
19: Good. I'll just be a minute.
12: How are you, Stretch?
11: Hello, Harriet. Did you find anything for Miss Brooks, Walter?
12: Not a thing that would fit her, Stretch. Gosh,
10: well, excuse me, Walter, but isn't that Mr. Stone's car pulling up in front of the school?
12: Yeah, I think it is.
11: Mr. Stone? Gee, I'd better beat it. I don't want him to catch me in this bandana. I'll come back after I cut it off. So long.
10: I don't see why all this fuss is being made over what we wear.
12: Well, that's not important right now, Harriet. I wish to heaven we could find something for Miss Brooks to wear. She's the one who Oh,
10: Walter! Well, something just landed on your head.
12: Well, what do you know? It's a pair of pants. Come on, let's take them over to Miss Brooks right away.
10: But I don't understand. A pair of pants couldn't just come flying down.
12: Harriet, please. Who are we to argue with heaven?
8: Well, they're a little dusty, but they're better than the bloomers.
10: You look like an ad for trims in those slacks, Miss Brooks. Real slim. Of course, you don't fill them out all over, but...
12: Well, why don't you take a couple of geography books and put them in...
8: Never mind. I only have to wear them until I can get my torn skirt out of Mr. Conklin's office and have it fixed. Right now, though, he's still too angry.
0: Well, I cut the bandana off. Now I can... Say, what are you doing in Mr. Conklin's pants, Miss Brooks?
8: Mr. Conklin's pants?
0: Yeah. I was going to get them pressed for him, but Mr. Stone came by
10: and Walter, this is awful. You took Daddy's trousers, and now he must be marooned in his office in his shorts.
12: Gee, I'm sorry, Harriet, but I didn't know they were his.
8: Oh, well, calm down, kids. We'll get everything straightened out.
21: I beg your pardon, but is this Miss Brooks' room?
8: Mr. Stone? Well, yes, sir, I'm Miss Brooks. We've met several times. In fact, I spend my Easter vacation working at the Board of Education.
21: Miss Brooks, do you always dress this way at school?
8: Oh, no, sir. I dress this way all the time. That is, these even aren't my trousers.
0: They're not hers, Mr. Stone. They belong to Mr. Conklin.
21: Mr. Conklin? But how does he feel about you wearing his trousers?
8: Chilly. Right now, he must be pretty annoyed, Mr.
21: Right
8: Stone, but
21: now,
8: I'm...
21: Right now, you're coming across the hall to his office, Miss Brooks.
8: Oh, but Mr. Stone, Mr. Conklin doesn't expect us. Somebody ought to go on ahead.
10: I'll go, Miss Brooks.
21: You children will sit down in this room and be still. Now then, Miss Brooks, after you.
8: You certainly are. I'm coming, Mr. Stone.
21: Here's the door to his office. Now go on in.
8: I'd better knock first.
22: No, no, don't come in. Just a minute. Wait, please.
21: Don't stand there, Miss Brooks. Go on in.
8: Pardon me, Mr. Conklin, but I was forced to see you right away.
22: How dare you come bursting into my office like this? And in my trousers! Where did you... How did you... How dare you...
21: Just a moment, Osgood.
23: No, Mr. Stone.
21: You should not berate Miss Brooks for what she's wearing, Osgood. After all, you've got a badly torn skirt on, Osgood. If I were you, A badly torn skirt on Osgood? What is the meaning of this?
8: I can explain everything, Mr. Stone.
22: You can? I mean, of course you can. I know you can, Miss Brooks. Go ahead. Explain it.
8: You see, Mr. Stone, each year on Decoration Day, the drama club gives a play. This year it's called It Also Happens to You. Isn't that right, Mr. Conklin?
22: Anything. I mean, yes, yes. Yes. It also happens to me.
21: What about this play?
8: Well, faculty and students both take part, and Mr. Conklin's going to act in one of the very important scenes. A scene called Poppycock on Parade.
22: Yes, yes, that's it. It's a beautiful scene. It's a lovely scene, yes.
21: But this torn skirt... What has this torn skirt...
22: Rehearsal. There's a rehearsal right after school in full costume. I was just getting ready.
8: That's right, Mrs. Stone. Mr. Conklin plays the part of a lonely native girl on Poppycock Island. It's one of the Hawaiian group.
22: One of the smaller ones.
21: What is all this? If you're pulling my leg, Osgood, I'll...
8: I don't think Mr. Stone is convinced you're a thespian, Mr. Conklin. Perhaps you'd better do the little dance you do in the show.
22: Dance?
8: You know, where your lover leaves you all alone on the beach. I'll supply the music, Mr. Conklin. Oh, you'll love this, Mr. Stone. It's done to the theme song of the play. It also happens to you. Hoof, Mr. Conklin.

0: And now, once again, here is our Miss Brooks.
1: Well, Mr. Conklin was so grateful to me for getting him out of his embarrassing situation that he canceled all punishments and the entire matter was dropped. That night, I was sitting in the living room with Mrs. Davis when the phone rang. And of all people, it was Mr. Stone.
2: About that play the drama club is putting on, Miss Brooks. Will you be kind enough to hold a dozen seats for me? I'm bringing the entire Board of Education.
1: The entire Board of Education?
2: Yes. I want them to see Osgood Conklin do that dance in that costume. I'll be looking forward to seeing you too, Miss Brooks. Where will you be after the show?
1: Mr. Stone, if Mr. Conklin does that dance in that costume, I'll be swimming like mad for Poppycock Island.
0: Next week, tune into another Our Miss Brooks show brought to you by Palmolive Soap, your beauty hope, and Luster Cream Shampoo for soft, glamorous, caressable hair. Our Miss Brooks, starring Eve Arden, is produced by Larry Burns, written and directed by Al Lewis, with music by Wilbur Hatch. Mr. Boynton is played by Jeff Chandler, Mr. Conklin by Gail Gordon. Others in tonight's cast were Jane Morgan, Dick Crenna, Gloria McMillan, Leonard Smith, and Earl Ross.
3: The Dress Code Protest, an episode of Our Miss Brooks from April 14th, 1949. 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

0: Friends, how about it? How are you feeling these days? Is a lack of the B-complex vitamin causing you to be easily tired by your work or making you irritable? You know, this is something to keep in mind these days when we're working so hard and when so many of the vitamin-rich foods are sometimes hard to get. Well, why take chances then? Guard against a B vitamin deficiency and its consequences by taking a single, high-potency, one-a-day brand vitamin B-complex tablet daily. And be sure, though, you get the genuine one-a-day brand because, unit for unit, penny for penny, you can't buy a better B-complex vitamin product. And you can't beat them for convenience either. Because a single, easy-to-remember, one-a-day B-complex tablet taken daily supplies you with your full minimum daily requirements of all these vitamins whose requirements have been established. And that makes one-a-day brand mighty economical, too, because it's only natural that a single tablet each day costs you far less to use than brands which require you to take three or four tablets or capsules to do the job. So remember then, the brand with that big one on the gray package is the one to buy. One-a-day brand vitamin B-complex tablets at all drugstores in packages of 12, 30, and 90 tablets. Now, let's see what's going on down in Pine Ridge. Well, Pine Ridge is still basking in the glory of being the first American town to earn the title of T-Town for 100% participation of war bond purchases. From the town's flagpole, the T-flag floats proudly, and the citizens determined to keep up the good work. As we look in on the little community today, we find Lum in the Jot'em Down Store Library talking to Mousie Gray. Listen.
1: Yeah, Mousie, there's something I've been meaning to ask you.
2: Yes, sir?
1: While you was gone in the Army, we got up a little club here in town, the Golden Era Discussion Club.
2: Well,
1: a few of us fellas belongs to it. It's a high-class culture outfit. We discuss different junk, you know, Shakespeare and one thing or another.
2: Yes, sir, I believe you mentioned that in one of your letters to me, Lum.
1: Yeah, well, the idea is that we're trying to promote a higher type of ignorance around town.
2: Yes, sir.
1: And now that you're back in town, we thought maybe you'd like to join the club.
2: Well, I believe I'd enjoy that, Lum. I always belonged to a lot of clubs when I lived back in Iowa. Young Men's Saturday Afternoon Bicycle Group and Friendly Indians and the Epworth League and the... Oh, several clubs back there that I belonged to, Lum.
1: What was the Friendly Indians?
2: Well, sure, that was just kind of a friendly club we had. We weren't really Indians, though. Then we had the Sons of the Ladies Blacksmith.
1: Was you friendly?
2: Yes, sir, we was awful friendly. In the Friendly Indians, we were friendly, but in the Sons of the Ladies Blacksmith, we weren't so friendly because, well, you see, I organized a club myself, and I couldn't get any other members.
1: Couldn't find no other boys that had a mama that was a lady blacksmith.
2: No, sir, I couldn't seem to find them. I guess they just weren't the club man type, Lum.
1: Must not have been.
2: No, sir.
1: Well, you like our club. We hold meetings every Tuesday night.
2: Yes, sir.
1: Reckon you can make it tomorrow night? We're going to have a meeting.
2: Well,
1: Or would you have to ask your woman, Gussie, if you can go out?
2: Oh, no, sir, I won't have to ask her, Lum.
1: Well, good.
2: I already know it. She won't let me.
1: Oh. Granny, she's awful strict with you, ain't she?
2: Well, yes, sir, she is, but she's fair about it, Lum. She gives me one night a week when I'm free to do anything that I want to.
1: Well, then you...
2: Provided that it's something I can do at home.
1: Oh.
2: Yes, sir.
1: Well, in case you can get out, we'd love to have you come to the meeting.
2: Yes, I'd like to come to it.
1: I think it'll do you a lot of good... Well, for goodness sakes, what's the matter with Abner?
2: With Abner?
1: Yeah, look at him coming up out there.
2: Oh,
1: got his head hung so low, he's liable to kick himself in the face.
2: Yes, sir, he
1: looks
2: does.
1: Looks like he's lost his best friend.
2: Yes, sir, he does. I don't know. He seemed to be all right when he left for lunch about an hour ago.
1: Wonder if there's something wrong at home.
2: I don't know.

0: Research shows, on average, car accident victims with a lawyer get over 3 times more money than those without one. Better off with Blue Hop.
1: You want to sit down, Abner?
2: No, I don't feel like sitting. I'd rather stand, I believe, Law.
1: Huh?
2: Doggy. Just to think about it, he's been with us such a long time, too.
1: Who has Mousie?
2: The old Blue Lump.
1: Old Blue, your dog?
2: Yeah.
1: Is that what's troubling you? Has he been killed or run over or something?
2: No, no, no.
1: Well, is he sick?
2: No, he's feeling all right, I reckon.
1: Well, what is it then? Did he bite somebody or run away or what?
2: Oh, no, he never done none of them things, Lum.
1: Well, what in the world did he do then?
2: Well, he ain't did nothing, Lum. He never asked for this. Just sort of creeping up on him, I reckon. It ain't nobody's fault. I can't blame nobody.
1: Grannies, I wish you'd tell me what it is. I can't make no sense at all out of all this.
2: Of course, I don't reckon it's patriotic for me to feel the way I do, but I just can't help it, Lum. I can't help it.
1: Ain't patriotic?
2: No, sir, but I can't help feeling this way, Lum.
1: Well, Abner, if you'll just pull yourself together long enough to explain what you're talking about, maybe I can help you.
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1: Well, Abner, if you'll just pull yourself together long enough to explain what you're talking about, maybe I can help you.
2: Well, all right. Charlie Redfield come over to the place this noon. You know how that Charlie just always happens to drop in around eating time and then keeps talking and hanging around till there ain't nothing to do but invite him to sit down and eat with you.
1: Yeah, Charlie'll do it every time. He stopped by my place one time and I asked him to sit down and eat with me, and he never has been back since.
2: Well, I can't understand that hardly. But anyway, we were sitting there, me and him and Elizabeth, and Charlie was talking. You know how he gets to talking, blabs everything.
1: Get to the point, Abner.
2: Well, pretty soon he brings up this subject.
1: What subject?
2: Doggies, I just hate to think about it.
1: Well, tell me what it is, Abner.
2: If old Blue could just write or read, that'd help some.
1: Grannies, Abner, if you don't tell me what this is all about, I'm going to whop you one right on top of the head. Now, what is it Charlie told you?
2: Well, don't you see, Lum? Charlie told me that they're drafting dogs for the Army.
1: Drafting dogs?
2: Yes, sir. Putting them right in the regular Army, Charlie says.
1: Well, if that don't beat the bugs of fighting. Is that all you're so worked up about?
2: Well, now, Lum, you don't know what that dog means to me. Been with me for I don't know how many years, just like a member of the family.
1: Well, Abner, they ain't gonna draft an old dog like Blue.
2: He's still under the draft age, Lum. He's away under 38.
1: Well, even if they did take him, what in the world could they ever do with an old mongrel hound like old Blue?
2: Why, he's a smart dog, Lum. They'd make a police dog out of him. I know they would.
1: Police dog?
2: Just about what they'd do.
1: Why, he don't look no more like a police dog than Charlie Redfield does.
2: Well, no, not as much, but that's even better the way I figure it. They'd put him in the Secret Service. Nobody'd ever suspicion by looking at him that old Blue was a police dog. He'd be a plainclothes. Poor old Blue. Gonna leave him.
1: Oh,
2: what he's gonna do.
1: For goodness sakes.
2: And he's got sore feet. He ain't gonna be able to do all that drilling and marching stuff.
1: Abner, they ain't gonna take old Blue. There's a 4F dog if ever I seen one.
2: Dogies, and to think I won't even be able to write him a letter. Oh, I could write him one, I reckon, but I know good and well he couldn't read it. My handwriting's so poor here lately, I can't hardly make it out myself. I reckon they've tried to teach him a lot of stuff, too. No, Blue never could learn nothing. He don't catch on quick. I never been so sorrowful in all my life.
1: Abner, I wish you'd pull yourself together. They don't want no dogs like that in the yours. What they want's Great Danes and Doberman Clinchers, I think.
2: When little Pearl left for the nursing school, I could stand that. But

0: been just going too far. I just know I'm going to have a nervous breakdown.
1: Oh, prattle, prattle.
0: And the worst part of it, how am I ever going to break the news to him? I just can't face old Blue and tell him a thing like this. I don't believe he'll want to go in the army line. He ain't the fighting type. He's more of a runner.
1: And if he runs backwards, he could be on the German side.
0: I just can't bring myself to tell him. Can't do it.
1: Well, he wouldn't know what you're telling him, even if they would want him. And they don't.
0: Oh, he knows more than you think he does, Lum. I ain't saying this just because he's my dog. But there's the smartest one hound dog I ever seen in my life. He knows exactly everything I tell him.
1: Yeah, well, he more than likely understands a couple of things, like lay down or fetch or heel or something like that, but that's about all.
0: Oh, he knows everything, Lum. Facts is, I think he knows he's going to be drafted, too.
1: What makes you think that?
0: Well, 'cause he was hanging around the kitchen door there when Charlie was telling us that stuff. That Charlie never had sense enough to keep his voice down low. Right after lunch, why, old Blue went out there near the barn, just sulked. Wouldn't hardly even talk to me.
1: Talk to you?
0: Yeah, well, look at me. He don't exactly say, "How are you, Abner," or something like that. He don't talk that way, but he whines. I know what he's saying, Mom. Yes, sir. He knows about this, too. I know he does. I tried to get his mind off on some other subject, but he just stared off into space.
1: Into space, huh?
0: Yeah. Then picked up his baseball mitt and walked off across the field there.
1: Picked up his baseball mitt?
0: Yeah, yeah.
1: Are you trying to tell me that old Blue plays baseball?
0: Well, no, he don't actually play the game. Or at least, wait, I never have seen him in a game, but I believe he had in mind taking it up at one time, for he brung this old baseball mitt home. All I've ever saw him do is just chew on it, though. He just loves that old mitt. I don't know where he got it. He drug it home one day and been chewing on it ever since.
1: Oh, well, that's about all he's good for, too, near as I can see, just chewing on the thing. Can't do that very good with them teeth.
0: No, no, he gums it around, though. Dog, as I bound you home right now, I'm starting to settle up his affairs.
1: Settle up his affairs?
0: Why, sure, that's what all the fellas are supposed to do. Goes into the army, don't you recollect? Poor Mousy went in, why, he spent 3 days trying to figure out what his private affairs was so he could settle them up.
1: Yeah, but that don't apply to dogs, Abner. They ain't got no private affairs.
0: Why, they do too, Lum. They're just like humans, only they're dogs.
1: Yeah, but dogs don't go around like humans settling up. Wait a minute. There comes Cedric.
0: Pull
1: yourself together. You don't want Cedric seeing you looking this way.
0: Well, I ain't trying to look this way. Of course, old Blue don't owe no debts that I know of around town.
2: Wonderful.
0: No,
2: howdy, Mr. Lum. Howdy, Mr. Abner.
0: Howdy, Cedric.
1: Come on in, Cedric.
0: Yeah, come in, Cedric.
2: Boy, I just got some good news for myself. Boy.
0: Well, I'm glad to know that somebody's got some good news.
2: I just now went out on my back porch over at home there, and guess what I found there?
0: I don't know.
2: Found my baseball mitt.
0: Your baseball mitt?
2: Yes, Mom. The one somebody stole from me a few months ago and sort of chewed up, but boy, am I glad they brung it back.
0: I dog as long, that proves it. Old Blue knows that he's going to be drafted, and he's settling up his affair. That's what he's doing, taking that baseball mitt back home. Poor old Blue. Poor old fella.

0: Mom and Abner, starring Chester Locke and Norris Goff, and originally broadcast back on July 19th of 1943. Hey, I'm Greg Bell, and we heard an offering earlier of the popular 1950s comedy Armis Brooks. And among Eve Arden's co-stars was Jane Morgan, playing Connie's landlady, Mrs. Davis. My question this time about Morgan. While she spent her entire lengthy showbiz career in the U.S., she was not American-born. Can you name the country of her origin? I'll have the answer then wrap up when radio was right after this.
1: There's no business like show, business like no business I know.
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4: 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Mark shared a couple with me here.
5: But we've introduced a flexible credential whereby a single card can be what you want it to be depending on the transaction type. 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And it's a way in which the consumers can have a little bit more control over who they share their data with.
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6: Welcome back. Earlier, we featured Jane Morgan as landlady Mrs. Davis on the comedy series Armis Brooks. And I mentioned although she spent her lengthy showbiz career in the U.S., she was not American-born. Jane Morgan was actually born in England to Welsh parents back in 1880. Within a year, though, they relocated to the U.S., and she grew up in Boston, Massachusetts, and was already in her late 60s by the time she started playing Mrs. Davis on both radio and television. I'm Greg Bell, and we're done, but hey, remember to visit us at the website, whenradiowas.com. Until next time. I bid you farewell.
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1: NBC News Radio, I'm Tammy Trujillo. The U.S. military has carried out what it's calling self-defensive strikes against Iranian missile launch sites and naval assets near the Strait of Hormuz, according to U.S. Central Command. Mark Mayfield reports.
2: CENTCOM spokesman Timothy Hawkins told CNN that the action was taken to protect U.S. personnel from imminent threats posed by Iranian forces. He said the strikes targeted missile positions as well as Iranian boats attempting to lay naval mines in the area. Hawkins added that U.S. forces are defending their troops while exercising restraint during the ongoing ceasefire. I'm Mark Mayfield.
1: All eyes in the political world will be fixed on Texas today. Voters are heading to the polls in the Republican primary runoff for the U.S. Senate between incumbent Senator John Cornyn and State Attorney General Ken Paxton. Last week, President Trump announced his endorsement of Paxton, turning the race on its head. Cornyn fell into disfavor with Trump when he initially didn't back Trump's 2024 presidential run. Pope Leo's guidance on preserving human dignity in the face of artificial intelligence is out in the form of his first major theological document. He released a lengthy encyclical on Monday, alongside one of the co-founders of Anthropic, warning that technology like AI is fueling global conflicts. Correspondent William Denslow reports.
3: Leo's previously raised concerns over the use of AI in the military, warning the delegation of decisions of life and death to machines could create a destructive spiral. He's also criticized what he says is the environmental devastation caused by harvesting the rare earth minerals used in modern technology. William Denslow, Brussels.
1: Memorial Day drivers no doubt got sticker shock at the pump, but there could be some relief on the way. Gas prices are currently sitting at a four-year high, with the national average at $4.50 a gallon. But President Trump's announcement about a possible deal with Iran has sent oil prices dropping. They hit two-week lows on Monday with news about ongoing U.S.-Iran negotiations. 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
18: On this Tuesday, we've got a chance of rain and partly sunny skies throughout the day with a high of 63. For Wednesday, sunny with the high of 71. Thursday looks like we've got sunny skies with a high of 75. On Friday, a chance of rain and mostly cloudy skies with a high of 61. And this weekend, Saturday and Sunday, we've got partly sunny skies with a high of 63. I'm Odie for your KIXI weather forecast.
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7: 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We talk about her grandfather's story about being part of a B-17 squadron that crippled the Nazis' oil refineries in World War II that helped lead to an earlier-than-expected surrender by the Germans. That's Voices of Experience this Wednesday at 3 p.m. following The John Tesh Show. My name is Paul Casey, your host.
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1: NBC News Radio, I'm Tammy Trujillo. U.S. military says self-defense strikes have been carried out against Iranian missile launch sites and naval assets near the Strait of Hormuz. Mark Mayfield reports.
2: CENTCOM spokesman Timothy Hawkins told CNN that the action was taken to protect U.S. personnel from imminent threats posed by Iranian forces. He said the strikes targeted missile positions as well as Iranian boats attempting to lay naval mines in the area. Hawkins added that U.S. forces are defending their troops while exercising restraint during the ongoing ceasefire. I'm Mark Mayfield.
1: The risk of a catastrophic explosion at a chemical tank in Southern California is over. The incident started Thursday at the GKN Aerospace facility, where Orange County fire officials reported a vapor release. On Monday, officials confirmed the most serious threat had been successfully prevented. Orange County Fire Chief T.J. McGovern, though, emphasized that crews are still facing risks involving fire, minor explosions, and potential chemical spills. The head of the World Health Organization says medical responders are trying to play catch-up with the deadly outbreak of Ebola in Central Africa. The virus has so far killed at least 220 people. It's centered in the Democratic Republic of Congo, with neighboring countries at risk. Aid groups say they don't have enough equipment to effectively protect health workers or to safely bury the bodies of victims. NASA's set to give an update today about its plans to build a moon base. In a statement, the agency says it will share moon base plans and highlight progress toward a sustained presence on the lunar surface. NASA is building off the success of the recent Artemis II mission around the moon with its ambitious plan to create a permanent base. It hopes to have that base up and running in the next 7 years. The New York Knicks are headed to the NBA Finals for the first time since 1999. New York completed a four-game sweep in the Eastern Conference Finals, beating the Cleveland Cavaliers 130-93. The Knicks will take on either the Oklahoma City Thunder or San Antonio Spurs as they aim to win their first title since 1973. 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
4: 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We talk about her grandfather's story about being part of a B-17 squadron that crippled the Nazis' oil refineries in World War II that helped lead to an earlier than expected surrender by the Germans. That's Voices of Experience this Wednesday at 3 p.m. following The John Tesh Show. 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
6: On this Tuesday, we've got a chance of rain and partly sunny skies throughout the day with the high of 63. For Wednesday, sunny with the high of 71. Thursday looks like we've got sunny skies with the high of 75. On Friday, a chance of rain and mostly cloudy skies with the high of 61. And this weekend, Saturday and Sunday, we've got partly sunny skies with the high of 63. I'm Odie for your KIXI weather forecast.
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1: About being part of a B-17 squadron that crippled the Nazis' oil refineries in World War II that helped lead to an earlier than expected surrender by the Germans. That's Voices of Experience this Wednesday at 3 p.m. following the John Tesh Show. My name is Paul Casey, your host.
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2: Voters will head to the polls in the Texas Republican primary runoff today for the U.S. Senate between incumbent Senator John Cornyn and State Attorney General Ken Paxton. Last week, President Trump announced his endorsement of Paxton, turning the race on its head. Cornyn fell into disfavor with Trump when he initially didn't back Trump's 2024 presidential run. President Trump honored those who gave the ultimate sacrifice for the country on Memorial Day. He spoke at Arlington National Cemetery to mark the holiday Monday afternoon.
3: We honor those who fell so that our republic might stand, those who died so that our nation could live, those who gave up their sacred light on earth so that the sublime light of American freedom would shine forever.
2: The president also took part in a wreath-laying ceremony at the Tomb of the Unknown Soldier. The U.S. military has carried out what it is calling self-defense strikes against Iranian missile launch sites and naval assets near the Strait of Hormuz. That's according to U.S. Central Command. CENTCOM spokesperson Timothy Hawkins said that the action was taken to protect U.S. personnel from imminent threats posed by Iranian forces. He said the strikes targeted missile positions as well as Iranian boats attempting to lay naval mines in the area. The preliminary rounds of the Scripps National Spelling Bee start today at D.C.'s Constitution Hall. Here's Tammy Trujillo.
4: 247 young spellers from the U.S. and five other countries will compete for the title during the competition. The quarterfinals and semifinals will be held on Wednesday, followed by the finals on Thursday. The winner will receive over $50,000 in cash and prizes, along with a trophy and a medal celebrating the achievement. I'm Tammy Trujillo.
2: And the New York Knicks are heading back to the NBA Finals for the first time since 1999. New York throttled the Cleveland Cavaliers 130-93 in Game 4 to complete a four-game sweep in the Eastern Conference Finals. 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
11: On this Tuesday, we've got a chance of rain and partly sunny skies throughout the day with the high of 63. For Wednesday, sunny with the high of 71. Thursday looks like we've got sunny skies with the high of 75. On Friday, a chance of rain and mostly cloudy skies with the high of 61. And this weekend, Saturday and Sunday, we've got partly sunny skies with the high of 63. I'm Odie for your Kixi weather forecast.
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1: NBC News Radio, I'm Michael Kastner. The U.S. military has carried out what it's calling self-defense strikes against Iranian missile launch sites and naval assets near the Strait of Hormuz, according to U.S. Central Command. CENTCOM says the action was taken to protect U.S. personnel from imminent threats posed by Iranian forces. CENTCOM says the strikes targeted missile positions as well as Iranian boats attempting to lay naval mines in the area. A weekend shooting near the White House is being used as a reason to dismiss an ongoing lawsuit over the construction of a new ballroom. Tammy Trujillo reports.
2: The Secret Service's agents shot and killed an armed man at a security checkpoint near 17th Street and Pennsylvania Avenue on Saturday. Court documents filed after the shooting cite the deadly incident as a reason to dismiss a lawsuit filed by the National Trust for Historic Preservation. Government lawyers argue that the White House needs a secure facility to protect the president, his family, and their guests. I'm Tammy Trujillo.
1: NASA will give an update later today about its plans to build a moon base. More from Mark Mayfield.
3: In a statement, the agency says it intends to share moon base plans and highlight progress towards a sustained presence on the lunar surface. NASA is building off the success of the recent Artemis II mission around the moon with its ambitious plan to create a permanent base. It hopes to have the base up and running within the next 7 years. I'm Mark Mayfield.
1: Chicago Mayor Brandon Johnson is traveling to Rome to meet with the Pope this week. Johnson plans to discuss several topics with Pope Leo, who was born in Chicago, including foreign affairs and affordability.
4: How we treat the most vulnerable, the endless illegal wars, right? There's so much work that we can do together to make sure that our collective humanity is protected.
1: His trip will run through Saturday. Michael Kastner, NBC News Radio.
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6: On this week's Voices of Experience on Kixie, Jan Cross Dandy, author of The Navigator's Letter, will be joining me. We talk about her grandfather's story about being part of a B-17 squadron that crippled the Nazis' oil refineries in World War II that helped lead to an earlier-than-expected surrender by the Germans. That's Voices of Experience this Wednesday at 3 p.m. following The John Tesh Show. 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
7: Every Saturday night starting at 5 p.m., we change things up a touch here at AM 880 KIXI. Are there smooth, mellow sounds? Check. Are there falsetto voices flinging? Check. And you don't even need to ask. There are saxophones present at no extra charge. It's Saturday Night Soundwaves, and it's the more easy rock sounds of KIXI, hosted by me, Seth Thompson. Join me, won't you? I'll be sure to set the mood every Saturday at 5 p.m.
8: On this Tuesday, we've got a chance of rain and partly sunny skies throughout the day with a high of 63. For Wednesday, sunny with the high of 71. Thursday looks like we've got sunny skies with the high of 75. On Friday, a chance of rain and mostly cloudy skies with the high of 61. And this weekend, Saturday and Sunday, we've got partly sunny skies with the high of 63. I'm Odie for your Kixie weather forecast.
9: 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And this is Stardust.

0: This might be the most surprising statistic I've shared in decades of doing local news. More than 75% of commuters will be involved in a car accident at some point. J.P. Pendergast of Pendergast Law with more.
1: What makes it more surprising? 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
8: 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We talk about her grandfather's story about being part of a B-17 squadron that crippled the Nazis' oil refineries in World War II that helped lead to an earlier than expected surrender by the Germans. That's Voices of Experience this Wednesday at 3 p.m. following The John Tess Show. 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
1: NBC News Radio. I'm Michael Kastner. NASA will today outline plans to build a moon base. In a statement, the agency says it intends to share moon base plans and highlight progress toward a sustained presence on the lunar surface. NASA is building off the success of the recent Artemis II mission around the moon with its ambitious plan to create a permanent base. The U.S. military has carried out what it is calling self-defense strikes against Iranian missile launch sites and naval assets near the Strait of Hormuz, according to U.S. Central Command. More from Mark Mayfield.
2: CENTCOM spokesman Timothy Hawkins told CNN that the action was taken to protect U.S. personnel from imminent threats posed by Iranian forces. He said the strikes targeted missile positions as well as Iranian boats attempting to lay naval mines in the area. Hawkins added that U.S. forces are defending their troops while exercising restraint during the ongoing ceasefire. I'm Mark Mayfield.
1: Texas voters will head to the polls in the Republican primary runoff for the U.S. Senate today. The contest pits incumbent Senator John Cornyn and State Attorney General Ken Paxton. Cornyn had this to say.
3: I think Ken Paxton's flaws and the baggage he brings to the general election is going to be exploited to the fullest by James Tallarico and by Democrats.
1: Last week, President Trump announced his endorsement of Paxton, turning the race on its head. Officials say there's no longer a risk of catastrophic explosion at a chemical tank in Southern California. The incident began Thursday at a GKN aerospace facility where Orange County fire officials reported a vapor release.
4: We have a fire concern or a small explosion concern, and we have a leak concern. This incident is still dynamic.
1: Michael Kastner, NBC News Radio.
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6: 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We talk about her grandfather's story about being part of a B-17 squadron that crippled the Nazis' oil refineries in World War II that helped lead to an earlier-than-expected surrender by the Germans. That's Voices of Experience this Wednesday at 3 p.m. following The John Tesh Show. 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
9: On this Tuesday, we've got a chance of rain and partly sunny skies throughout the day with the high of 63. For Wednesday, sunny with the high of 71. Thursday looks like we've got sunny skies with the high of 75. On Friday, a chance of rain and mostly cloudy skies with the high of 61. And this weekend, Saturday and Sunday, we've got partly sunny skies with the high of 63. I'm Odie for your KIXI weather forecast.
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10: 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We talk about her grandfather's story about being part of a B-17 squadron that crippled the Nazis' oil refineries in World War II that helped lead to an earlier than expected surrender by the Germans. That's Voices of Experience this Wednesday at 3 p.m. following the John Tesh Show. My name is Paul Casey, your host.
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1: NBC News Radio. I'm Michael Kastner. NASA will today outline plans to build a moon base. In a statement, the agency says it intends to share moon base plans and highlight progress toward a sustained presence on the lunar surface. NASA is building off the success of the recent Artemis II mission around the moon with its ambitious plan to create a permanent base. The U.S. military has carried out what it is calling self-defense strikes against Iranian missile launch sites and naval assets near the Strait of Hormuz, according to U.S. Central Command. More from Mark Mayfield.
2: CENTCOM spokesman Timothy Hawkins told CNN that the action was taken to protect U.S. personnel from imminent threats posed by Iranian forces. He said the strikes targeted missile positions as well as Iranian boats attempting to lay naval mines in the area. Hawkins added that U.S. forces are defending their troops while exercising restraint during the ongoing ceasefire. I'm Mark Mayfield.
1: Texas voters will head to the polls in the Republican primary runoff for the U.S. Senate today. The contest pits incumbent Senator John Cornyn and State Attorney General Ken Paxton. Cornyn had this to say.
3: I think Ken Paxton's flaws and the baggage he brings to the general election is going to be exploited to the fullest by James Tallarico and by Democrats.
1: Last week, President Trump announced his endorsement of Paxton, turning the race on its head. Officials say there's no longer a risk of catastrophic explosion at a chemical tank in Southern California. The incident began Thursday at a GKN aerospace facility where Orange County fire officials reported a vapor release.
4: We still have a fire concern or a small explosion concern, and we have a leak concern. This incident is still dynamic.
1: Michael Kastner, NBC News Radio.
5: This is a Bloomberg Money Minute. Eli Lilly has agreed to buy three vaccine developers for a total of $3.8 billion. The agreements give Lilly access to vaccines for shingles, common bacterial pathogens, and Epstein-Barr virus. The drug maker is flush with cash from its blockbuster obesity drugs such as Zepbound. Lilly has been expanding into other areas such as gene therapy as it looks to build out its pipeline. Stocks are looking at gains this Tuesday. Wall Street is hoping for a deal between the U.S. and Iran. The S&P 500 is coming off of 8 consecutive weeks of gains. And a few years ago, Barnes & Noble seemed all but destined to become a relic in the era of screens. However, the bookseller is pulling off a massive corporate comeback. The company is thriving despite Americans reading less. The company saved itself by cutting costs and giving local store employees the freedom to stock what books their neighbors actually want. Courtney Donahoe, Bloomberg Radio.
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10: Well, here's your Kixie weather for Tuesday. Well, after those morning showers burn off, we'll see partly sunny skies later on this afternoon. High temperatures around 62, 63 degrees. For tonight, mostly clear skies, low temperatures down to about 50. For Wednesday and for Thursday, more sunshine expected, warmer temperatures in the low to mid 70s. maybe around 77 for Thursday, low temperatures in the mid-50s, clouds, light rain showers, and sunbreaks arriving for Friday. Highs cooler around 56.

And good Tuesday morning to you. Breakfast with Benny. Well, for more than five decades, the USS Nimitz has served as one of the most iconic aircraft carriers in American history. In addition, for the last decade, she called a portion of her time here locally in the Puget Sound in Bremerton. The USS Nimitz is the Navy's oldest aircraft carrier and the first of its kind that was commissioned 50 years ago. Well, welcome to retirement, the USS Nimitz, and we appreciate all that you've done.

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1: And good Tuesday morning to you. Breakfast with Benny. Well, have you been catching some of the Tacoma Rainiers games? 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And if you can't make it to the stadium, you can always catch them live right here on Seattle's Retro Radio, Kixi. Oh, and guess what? They have a 6-game homestand this week against Las Vegas. So tune in and hear all the play-by-play with Riley Pay and the Tacoma Rainiers. First pitch tonight at 6 p.m. with a 15-minute pregame.

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2: 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But my goal is to meet them, say, what do you like to do?
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And good Tuesday morning to you. 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

And good Tuesday morning to you. Breakfast with Benny. Well, as Seattle prepares for a barrage of soccer fans and a month-long downtown party, a new study has confirmed that the city, yes, Seattle, is the perfect place to hold the World Cup. Seattle was ranked the best city in the U.S. to host the World Cup, as according to a recent report given by the Action Network. The Action Network scored cities based on accessibility, cost, atmosphere, safety, weather, and hotel access, ranking them on a scale of 0 to 100. Seattle led host cities with a score of 57.3, with 89 at walkability, 13.5 for bar density, 2.5 for hotel density, and with only a 45-minute trip to the stadium.

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1: Well, traffic not doing too bad this Tuesday morning as we're back from the Memorial Day weekend for most of you officially. Over on State Route 599 southbound, just north of South 133rd and Milepost 1, a recent crash partially blocking the right hand of the lane and partially blocking the left hand of the lane. It's responsive and State Patrol have arrived on scene and they are taking care of that crash. Heads up to you folks, we've had some light morning rain showers. It is making things just a little bit slick out there, so just slow down, give yourself a little more room to the vehicles in front of you, and be patient. And that's your Kixie traffic.
2: NBC News Radio, I'm Michael Kastner. Texas holds a Republican primary runoff of the U.S. Senate today between incumbent Senator John Cornyn and State Attorney General Ken Paxton. Cornyn had this to say.
3: I think Ken Paxton's flaws and the baggage she brings to the general election is going to be exploited to the fullest by James Tallarico and by Democrats.
2: Last week, President Trump announced his endorsement of Paxton, turning the race on its head. The U.S. says it launched self-defense strikes against Iranian missile sites and naval assets near the Strait of Hormuz. CENTCOM said that the action was taken to protect U.S. personnel from imminent threats posed by Iranian forces. CENTCOM said the strikes targeted missile positions as well as Iranian boats attempting to lay naval mines in the area. Raf Sanchez in the region says Iran has responded.
4: Iranians are claiming they shot down a Reaper drone. We don't have any confirmation of that. They say they also opened fire on an F-35. And we are hearing from the Revolutionary Guard today, who are saying that they are prepared to carry out further retaliatory attacks if necessary.
2: A weekend shooting near the White House is cited in an effort to dismiss a lawsuit over the construction of a new ballroom. The Secret Service says agents shot and killed an armed man at a security checkpoint near 17th Street and Pennsylvania Avenue on Saturday. Government lawyers argued that the White House needs a secure facility to protect the president, his family, and their guests. Protesters are once again gathered outside an ICE detention center in Newark, New Jersey this morning, one day after Governor Mikey Sherrill was denied access to the center. She visited Delaney Hall, where she demanded it be shut down, voicing concerns over inhumane conditions. Michael Kastner, NBC News Radio.
5: This is a Bloomberg Money Minute. The board of energy giant BP has removed its chairman due to, quote, serious concerns about governance standards, oversight, and conduct. The sudden and unexpected departure of Albert Manifold comes as the company has been working on turning itself around after years of poor performance. Wall Street is set for gains to start the holiday shortened trading week on hopes for a Middle East peace deal. Shares in rocket and satellite companies are rallying in the early trade. They have been on the move since SpaceX filed last week for what could be the largest ever initial public offering. And a video conferencing giant's push into artificial intelligence is paying off big. Zoom says it's pocketed about $1 billion on an investment it made in AI startup Anthropic in 2023. Zoom invested in the startup as part of a partnership to use Anthropic's Claude models. Zoom has been making a push to add more artificial intelligence features, such as a workplace AI assistant. Courtney Dunhoe, Bloomberg Radio.
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1: Well, here's your Kixie weather for Tuesday. Well, after those morning showers burn off, we'll see partly sunny skies later on this afternoon. High temperatures around 62, 63 degrees. For tonight, mostly clear skies, low temperatures down to about 50. For Wednesday and for Thursday, more sunshine expected, warmer temperatures in the low to mid-70s, maybe around 77 for Thursday, low temperatures in the mid-50s, clouds, light rain showers, and sunbreaks arriving for Friday. Highs cooler around 56.
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0: And good Tuesday morning to you. Breakfast with Benny. Well, if you caught the AMAs last night, Billy Idol received an AMA Lifetime Achievement Award. And he encourages everyone to find out who you are and be it. Couldn't agree more, Billy. Couldn't agree more. Congratulations and keep rocking.
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1: And good Tuesday morning to you, Breakfast with Benny. So imagine it's a nice, calm day, and you're enjoying your vacation time, or even the last weekend from Memorial Day, and you're out paragliding. You don't expect much, do you? Other than a good time up in the air and great views. Well, a paraglider escaped death after a mid-air collision with an airplane over the Alps in Austria. Yes, apparently the pilot didn't see the paraglider and flew the airplane right into the paraglider. Thankfully, the paraglider had a reserve chute and was able to deploy it before landing. The paraglider suffered some bruises and a few contusions, but other than that, they walked away. There is video of it if you haven't seen it. It's impressive to say the least. I'm glad everyone's okay.

It's really killing. The boy's so willing to make whoopee whoopee. You see,

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4: Well, it looks like now over on I-5 southbound, just north of State Route 526 and milepost 190, another collision partially blocking the right hand of the lane. Good thing, though, it's a response team and State Patrol have been dispatched to scene to take care of that collision. 405 northbound out of those S-curves is moderate up through the Kennedale Hill. It'll break free at the top there just before the Cloak Creek Parkway and the I-90. Again, folks, just be careful out there. Bring those speeds down. Those early morning rain showers has created some slick areas. So, again, be patient and just slow down. We're all going to get there. And that's your KIXI traffic.

0: And good Tuesday morning to you. Breakfast with Benny. Well, just in time for the summertime grilling season. McCormick is now revealing some new limited edition seasonings. This seasonings bundle include 3 savory seasonings and 1 finishing sugar seasoning. Yeah, there's a 1 spice all-purpose seasoning, King of the Meats seasoning, Sanji's Barati seasoning, and Chop's Cotton Candy finishing sugar. Ooh. Maybe those seasonings will see your backyard this year.
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13: And good Tuesday morning to you, Breakfast with Benny. Well, this is always served to you as a warning and a reminder. never climb a refrigerator. Over the weekend, a comedian is now sharing a recovery story after a 600-pound refrigerator fell on her at her home. Laura clearly is now on the mend after the 600-pound fridge slammed her to the ground and pinned her against the counter and she couldn't move. We all know this could happen to anyone and it's a terrifying moment. So I guess the only thing I could say, don't climb your refrigerator, people. Use a chair or a ladder. I've seen how large those refrigerators can be.

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1: Well, again, just a quick reminder, folks, those early morning rain showers are causing some slick spots out there. So just give yourself a little more room to the vehicles in front of you. Slow down. Be patient out there. We're all going to get there. 405 northbound near the on-ramp from Northeast 85th Street there in Redmond and Milepost 18, a recent disabled vehicle partially blocking that ramp. Also on I-5 southbound just north of the 526 and Milepost 190, an earlier collision still partially blocking the right hand of the lane. Its response team and State Patrol are still on the scene to take care of that and get it cleaned up. And that's your Kixie traffic.
2: NBC News Radio, I'm Michael Kastner. The U.S. military has carried out what it's calling self-defense strikes against Iranian missile launch sites and naval assets near the Strait of Hormuz, according to CENTCOM. Sally Lockwood in Dubai.
3: Iranian state media reported that they lost four Revolutionary Guard members in those attacks by the U.S., and they reported blasts in the port city of Bandar Abbas.
2: CENTCOM spokesperson Timothy Hawkins says the action was taken to protect U.S. personnel from imminent threats posed by Iranian forces. He said the strikes targeted missile positions as well as Iranian boats attempting to lay naval mines in the area. Hawkins added U.S. forces are defending their troops while exercising restraint during the ongoing ceasefire. President Trump is set to get his annual physical today, his third checkup in just over a year. Mark Mayfield with more.
4: He'll travel to Walter Reed National Military Medical Center in Maryland for the routine checkup. Last year, doctors diagnosed Trump with chronic venous insufficiency, a common condition causing mild swelling in his lower legs. The White House says Trump will also spend time with service members and staff at Walter Reed in recognition of their service, professionalism, and dedication to the nation. I'm Mark Mayfield.
2: Protesters are once again gathered outside an ICE detention center in Newark, New Jersey today, one day after Governor Mikey Sherrill visited. Scott Pringle with more.
5: After being denied into Delaney Hall Monday, Governor Mikey Sherrill demanded the detention center be closed after raising allegations of inhumane conditions for the 300 detainees inside.
6: This type of facility shows exactly why we should not have private mass detention facilities.
5: New Jersey Congressman Robert Menendez Jr.
7: It runs counter to what this administration has been selling to the American people, that they're going after the worst of the worst.
5: Department of Homeland Security officials say they do provide wraparound services for the detainees.
2: Michael Kastner, NBC News Radio.
8: This is a Bloomberg Money Minute. Some optimism on Wall Street today when it comes to stocks, but still some worries about interest rates linger, with a growing number of market experts and observers saying Treasury Secretary Scott Bessent is facing a financial market test due to a steady increase in interest rates when it comes to Treasury yields. Flush with cash from GLP-1 drug sales, Eli Lilly has agreed to buy three vaccine developers for about $3.8 billion in total, marking the drug maker's re-entry into the infectious disease market. It's picking up access to vaccines for shingles, common bacterial pathogens, and Epstein-Barr virus. BP's board has fired the chairman, Albert Manifold, due to serious concerns about governance standards, oversight, and conduct. Summer is shaping up to be bleak for consumers. Americans have been struggling with high gas prices and inflation, and retailers, including Walmart and Lowe's, are now warning fuel costs may begin to show up in prices on their shelves. Denise Pellegrini, Bloomberg Radio.
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1: Well, here's your Kixie weather for Tuesday. Well, after those morning showers burn off, we'll see partly sunny skies later on this afternoon. High temperatures around 62, 63 degrees. For tonight, mostly clear skies, low temperatures down to about 50. For Wednesday and for Thursday, more sunshine expected, warmer temperatures in the low to mid 70s, maybe around 77 for Thursday, low temperatures in the mid 50s. Clouds, light rain showers, and sun breaks arriving for Friday. Highs cooler around 56.
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And good Tuesday morning to you. Breakfast with Benny. Well, some unfortunate news. Toshifumi Suzuki, the founder of the 7-Eleven Japan and widely regarded as the father of Japan's convenience store industry, has recently passed away from complications from heart failure. Of course, we all know he pioneered the use of data to tailor inventory and built a business model centered on ready-to-eat meals and rapid inventory turnover, helping transform convenience stores into a cornerstone of Japan's retail landscape. Of course, we all know it then transferred over to the States and many other countries. Well, Godspeed to you, sir. Thank you for all of the great memories, especially for me growing up as a child. We had a few of them in our neighborhood, and it was nice to have them open 24 hours. So if you have a chance, tip a Slurpee on his behalf.

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2: And good Tuesday morning to you, Breakfast with Benny. So we all like bubbles, right? They make us smile, and they're great for our kids and grandkids. Well, Gary Bubbleman Golightly, he spent 45 years spreading joy to children across Western Washington with nothing more than, yeah, soap, water, and handmade wands crafted from thrift stores that he found with recycled plastics. But a few weeks ago, his good nature was put to the test as thieves stole his 20-year-old Honda Odyssey from an outside Seattle supermarket. The police did recover the van, but all the equipment is gone. So if you want to help out Bubble Man Gary, who turns 73 this summer, you can find Gary's fundraiser online so we can help put those bubbles back in the air and smiles on the children.

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10: Well, it looks like over on 405 southbound near Talbot Road south of Mompos 3, a recent collision partially blocked in the center lane. And we also had an earlier semi-truck that crashed over the rail in Tacoma. Traffic is slow in that area, especially around State Route 599. Some of your current traveling times, Everett to Seattle, about 50 minutes. Federal Way to Bellevue, about 54 minutes. Seattle to Federal Way, about 21 minutes. And SeaTac to Seattle, about 20 minutes. And that's your Kixi traffic.

good Tuesday morning to you. Breakfast with Benny. Well, as the warmer weather is right around the corner, Wild Waves is back for its 50th and final year. So don't forget to stop by the longtime water and amusement park as they will cease operations this fall. Gonna miss you, Wild Waves. You were the best.

And good Tuesday morning to you, Breakfast with Benny. Folks, unfortunately, that's my time with you here at the breakfast table, but I hope you all have a great rest of your Tuesday and maybe a short work week for y'all or no work week for y'all. Whichever. Hope you have a great week. I'm going to sail on out of here with Christopher Cross, who will actually be here at White River Amphitheater in August. Nothing like some yacht rock. Have a good one. I'll chat with you more tomorrow morning for more Breakfast with Benny right here on Seattle's Retro Radio, AMA 80 KIXI. Have a great Tuesday.

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2: NBC News Radio, I'm Michael Kastner. The U.S. military says strikes against Iranian missile launch sites and naval assets near the Strait of Hormuz were in self-defense. NBC's Richard Engel.
3: According to Central Command, the U.S. targeted missile launchers in southern Iran and destroyed Iranian ships attempting to place mines in the Persian Gulf, claiming they were threatening American forces.
2: CENTCOM says U.S. forces are defending troops while exercising restraint during the ongoing ceasefire. Raf Sanchez in Dubai says Iran is striking back.
4: Iranians are claiming they shot down a Reaper drone. We don't have any confirmation of that. They say they also opened fire on an F-35. And we are hearing from the Revolutionary Guard today, who are saying that they are prepared to carry out further retaliatory attacks if necessary.
2: President Trump is at Walter Reed National Military Medical Center for his annual physical this morning. Last year, doctors diagnosed Trump with chronic venous insufficiency, a common condition causing mild swelling in his lower legs. The White House says Trump will also spend time with service members and staff at Walter Reed. Texas will be closely watched by the political world today. Voters will head to the polls in the Republican primary runoff for U.S. Senate between incumbent Senator John Cornyn and State Attorney General Ken Paxton. Cornyn had this to say.
5: I think Ken Paxton's flaws and the baggage he brings to the general election is going to be exploited to the fullest by James Tallarico and by Democrats.
2: Last week, President Trump endorsed Paxton, turning the race on its head. There are threats of flash flooding for more than 60 million people in the south and parts of Texas this week. It comes after the region was hit with heavy rain over the Memorial Day weekend. Michael Kastner, NBC News Radio.
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7: This is a Bloomberg Money Minute. Consumer confidence edging down in May as views of current economic conditions settled back amid rising prices due to the war in Iran. The conference board's gauge of confidence decreasing 0.7 percentage point to 93.1. Interestingly, a gauge of present conditions fell 3.2 points, but a measure of expectations for the next 6 months, it rose in May. Eli Lilly is buying three clinical stage vaccine developers for as much as $3.8 billion to establish itself as a leader in other areas. The agreements give Lilly access to novel technology and experimental immunizations for things like shingles. And some positivity on Wall Street today as investors eye developments in the Middle East. Shares of Madison Square Garden Sports jumping to a record high intraday after the New York Knicks completed a 4-0 series sweep over the Cleveland Cavaliers to advance to the NBA Finals for the first time since 1999. Denise Pellegrini, Bloomberg Radio.
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12: Well, here's your Kixie weather for Tuesday. Well, after those morning showers burn off, we'll see partly sunny skies later on this afternoon. High temperatures around 62, 63 degrees. For tonight, mostly clear skies, low temperatures down to about 50. For Wednesday and for Thursday, more sunshine expected, warmer temperatures in the low to mid 70s, maybe around 77 for Thursday, low temperatures in the mid 50s. Clouds, light rain showers, and sunbreaks arriving for Friday. High's cooler around 56.
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16: 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I'm joined by Ben. 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And the way we're going to do it is we're going to get into Ben's head. We're going to walk around inside. It's a little squishy in there, so be careful. Make sure you got your overboots on. But we're going to walk through his mind, and we're going to understand some of the things that he is doing that's allowed him to transition away from who he used to be, especially financially, into who he is now, and again, especially financially. Because here's the thing Ben and I know. When you become a member of Lifestyles Unlimited, like we did, it opens the door to a lot of possibilities. 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I, too, had past experience before becoming a Lifestyles Unlimited member. And I think what you're going to find out is that that experience didn't necessarily prepare either one of us for the transition we went through when we became members of Lifestyles Unlimited. So with no further ado, I'm going to bring Ben on. I mean, he's technically already on, but we're going to turn his mic up, and we're going to have a nice conversation with Ben. And you're going to learn something from a man who is willing to risk his life to save other people. Ben, welcome to the show. How you doing?
17: I'm doing great. Thanks for having me.
16: So I just kind of mentioned, I kind of threw it out there that you're willing to save your life to benefit other people. What do you do for a living, Ben?
17: So my W-2, my day job is I am a firefighter.
16: Okay. And how long have you done that?
17: It's hard to imagine this, but I'm coming up on my 19th year.
16: Wow, 19 years. Now, are you with the same organization, or did you have to move organizations?
17: No, I've stayed with the same department the entire time. So okay. I'm actually getting close to where I need to make some retirement decisions here. So that's where Lifestyles comes in.
16: Okay. So you're coming close to the end of what you perceive to be your career, right?
17: Yes, I'm headed there. Feels like it's happening faster than I could have imagined.
16: Is there like a certain amount of time that you work for the department that vests you into some kind of retirement pension?
17: You have to work at least 20 years before you're eligible to retire with a full pension.
16: Okay, so you're danger close. I mean, you just got to get through the next year and you're good to go, right?
17: Correct. Now, obviously, the longer you work, the changes the benefits that you receive. So I could work up to 30 years, but, you know, 20 years is kind of that hard line in the sand.
16: Okay. And you're running not only that W-2 job, parallel to another business endeavor, correct?
17: Yes.
16: And you're buying apartments, right?
17: Yes, that is the route I'm currently on. I worked my way up to it, but yes, I'm a lead investor in a 61-unit apartment complex.
16: Most of the audience, except, well, the Lifestyles Unlimited members that are listening to us, they get it, they understand that term. But what does lead investor mean to the members of our audience that don't understand that terminology?
17: So outside of lifestyles, I believe you call it a syndicator or a syndication. And that's basically where the lead investor, the syndicator, goes out and finds the deal and then puts together a group of investors where they can place their money with the lead investor, and they purchase the deal, and the lead investor or syndicator operates it, runs it, and distributes the profits to the passive investors.
16: Your commitment to the fire department is how many hours per week? What do you do there?
17: We work roughly 48 hours a week. It's two 24-hour shifts is kind of the way it plays out. The schedule kind of floats, so I work 24-hour shifts on different days each week, but it comes out to about two 24-hour shifts a week.
16: Okay, so you get the other 5 days for you.
17: That's correct. Yeah, so we do get a lot of time off. Now, you're working large chunks at a time, but you do get a fair amount of time off. That's allowed me to really pursue real estate, and instead of working, you know, another job, I chose to pursue the real estate investment route.
16: How many other members of your department moonlight or work that second job?
17: It's a high percentage, most definitely.
16: And why do they do that? You know,
17: it is a deeply rewarding career, but you're not going to get rich doing it. And that is the truth. I have found that being a part of the fire service has truly changed my life for the better. But financially, I could see the writing on the wall that I needed something for after. I needed something to make sure that we were financially independent, financially stable, and that we had the retirement that we wanted when we reached that point.
16: You're building a business parallel to what you're doing for a full-time job. And if I understand you correctly, there's a plan to transition away from fire services, take advantage of whatever pension they make available to you, because effectively that pension becomes passive income for you. But you're concurrently building a business that's going to develop additional passive income that you don't necessarily have to go back to work for, although you are spending some of your time focused on that business, correct?
17: That is correct. It's working on the business versus, I guess, working in the business is the way that Dell puts it a lot, really trying to build effective systems and put the right team together and in place. We've got the right team in place that really allows me to focus on the big picture of the business and not so much work in the day-to-day.
16: Hey, in the next segment, we're going to get back inside of Ben's head. It's really not that bad in here, is it? Stick around.
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19: 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I'm Jeff Davis with Just a Thought. California has seen celebrity candidates before, but Spencer Pratt entering the political conversation still caught a lot of people by surprise, myself included. I thought he was just making fun of LA's mayor, which he was, but the reality TV star has an unconventional approach to discussing Los Angeles' problems, especially homelessness, crime, cost of living, and city frustration, as if there's anything more. Some people laugh at the idea. Others say dismissing him may be a mistake. Meghan McCain recently argued part of Pratt's appeal comes from the fact that he communicates the way younger voters communicate. And that's with short videos, direct language, social media interaction, and zero polished political vocabulary. In other words, he sounds less like a press conference and more like somebody talking in a group chat. Many younger voters are exhausted by scripted hype, politicians who sound like malfunctioning GPS systems taking us all in the wrong direction. In modern America, political outsiders can gain traction faster than ever before, especially when voters feel they've been ignored. Just a thought. I'm Jeff Davis.
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23: This is the Bloomberg Real Estate Report. I'm Denise Pellegrini. Single people are apparently more likely to struggle to afford housing than married couples. Redfin says 64% of singles are scrambling to make rent, compared to 39% of married people. And the main reason is that household income is lower for singles than for couples, who of course benefit from having two incomes if both people are working. Single people also face other financial disadvantages. Married couples get tax benefits that singles often don't get. The report points to this in D.C. and in the Bay Area as well. Married couples also benefit from pooling resources for things like groceries, gas, and childcare. Single people also tend to be younger than married people, with typically lower salaries and less stashed away in savings. And single people are nearly twice as likely as married people to say they're not moving because they can't get the home they want or can't afford to move. And that's the Bloomberg Real Estate Report. I'm Denise Pellegrini.
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16: Welcome back to the show. If you're just joining me, you've missed a lot because Ben is sharing some very important information with you. One of the things that Ben has recognized in his life is that he's at the back end of a very fulfilling career that will eventually pay him a pension. But the issue becomes transitioning away from that, right, Ben?
17: That's correct. Yeah. A pension is, at least the way ours is set up, is not a full replacement of your income. It's really just a partial replacement. So we'll walk away with about maybe 50% of what you make in a year. And so there's got to be something else to make up that difference if you want to maintain your current lifestyle. And, you know, that's really when I started in real estate. Was I wanted to be a firefighter because I wanted to be and not because I financially needed to be. And as I've progressed through my career now, you know, the real estate investing is focused on making sure that I can provide for my family, maintain our lifestyle. I have financial independence outside of the pension and in addition to the pension.
16: I've got the same problem that you have. I retired from the United States Army after 27 years. I get a pension. Pension pays me about one third of what I used to make. Your pension does a little better. It gets you to about 50%. But the problem becomes the consumption within your household. I mean, I'm guessing you tend to spend most, if not all, of what you earn just surviving and living the lifestyle that you're living. And the danger is if you retire in a year, hey, you're retired physically, but you may not be financially retired, right?
17: That's correct. Absolutely. And we have a 10-year-old and a 6-year-old. So, you know, their kids, their expenses seem to increase year over year. So we need a way to build our passive income and build our income as we move into these next phases of life.
16: You got involved in real estate back in 2007, just before the big meltdown of every financial market. Why did you do that? What was the thought process? Were you thinking about, you know, what am I going to do after I retire even back then?
17: So in 2007, I had just graduated from school. I'd gotten a bachelor's in business at Texas Tech. And I read a book, and this is going to sound a little bit like a broken record because a lot of people come on and say this, but I read a book.
16: Rich Dad, can I guess? Oh, I was going to guess that.
17: Yeah. And it really piqued my interest, and I never thought about money like that, and I never thought about investing in passive income. It never crossed my mind. And so I had a friend whose dad was a real estate broker, and I had done some real estate investments. And so he kind of helped me and my friend kind of partner up and buy a single family property. It was supposed to be a flip, because if you think way back in those days, flips were the hot thing. And it turned into a single family rental because the shift in the market and Lehman Brothers had collapsed and all of the great financial crisis happened literally right when we were in the middle of trying to do that deal. And so I got a very quick introduction into rental real estate. But the great thing about real estate is it's very forgiving and you can absorb market cycles, you know, assuming that you enter the deal correctly and, you know, you don't make some serious missteps, but, the deal was structured well enough that we were okay. And we just ended up with single family rental.
16: So how long did you hold that rental for?
17: We held it for about 9 years is wow. How long we ended up start to finish, you know, waiting for the market to recover. We bought, even though we bought it at the time, it was a good deal. We bought it at the top of the market and the market crashed. We had to wait a long time. And the good news is we're collecting cash flow the whole time that we had it.
16: Did you buy that particular asset at full retail value or did you get a discount on it? I mean, 2007, everything was through the roof. And it was, if you waited 10 minutes, it would go up $5,000.
17: We bought it at a foreclosure auction. While it was at a foreclosure auction, it probably was not substantially discounted at the time just because there was so much, you know, activity in the market at that time.
16: It took about 9 years for the market to fully recover so that you get some, if not all, or maybe more of that equity back. Is that kind of the ride you took? Okay. So, I mean, it's an example of not timing the market correctly, but heck, it's 2007. You're a brand new graduate from the business school at Texas Tech. So you've got a wealth of real estate experience, right? Because Texas Tech taught you everything you needed to know. Oh, and you read Rich Dad, Poor Dad. So that gave you all the tactical advantage that you needed, right?
17: I wish.
16: Oh, no.
17: When I found Lifestyles in 2017, I knew when I took the class that it was what I was missing. I had continued to do some real estate investing over the years as I was recovering from the market crash and that sort of thing. I was buying things at tax sales and auctions and selling them on owner finance, which was a bad idea. It seemed good at the time, but bad idea because it's reverse leverage. You are the bank, so you're the one being leveraged. But I found Lifestyles, and I knew immediately sitting through it that they were legitimate and that it was what I was missing to take real estate to the next level, to really make progress.
16: Yeah, I joined in 2017 also. So, I mean, you and I have been members for probably about the same amount of time. Now, I joined in San Antonio. You're over in the Houston area, right?
17: That's correct.
16: So that's probably why our paths haven't crossed. You know, we've probably seen each other at events. We've probably shaken hands. But beyond that, we really haven't had this kind of an intimate conversation. But that's the beauty of the Lifestyles Unlimited community. You and I can get together and we can get deep into a conversation about the past, the present, and the future. And we're basically having a conversation that's evolving around the roadmap that Lifestyles Unlimited taught us, because you and I know the insider information, if you will, for real estate investing, because that's what Lifestyles Unlimited does. It gives us the tactical, the operational, and the strategic plans. And what we have to do is tailor those to our needs. And I'm pretty confident, Ben, that's exactly what you did.
17: That's correct. The roadmap that Lifestyles teaches, it's a proven system. And if you take it and apply it the way that they teach it, and you are active and involved in Lifestyles, you network with people, you talk to them, you get their feedback, it really is the path to success. And you can deploy those strategies in your local market, or there's people that invest across in single family across the country. I always invested, close where I can keep an eye on what I'm buying. But you can deploy the Lifestyle strategy to fit your market and your needs. And it really is a proven system. I was blown away by it.
16: In the next segment, we're going to get back inside of Ben's mind. Stick around.
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16: 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My name is Al Gordon. I'm joined by Ben. Together, we're working on your financial freedom, and we're doing so by sharing a lot of information. A lot of this information is personal information, but one of the reasons you're doing it, Ben, is that's kind of how we roll in the Lifestyles Unlimited culture, right? We don't hold back information from other people because that information could be beneficial to them. And one of the things I really want the audience to understand is that Ben and I, our ages are different. We live in different places, but we found Lifestyles Unlimited and we effectively have the same problem. My problem was that I had retired from the United States Army and tried to live off of one third of what I used to make, and it didn't work very well. And I had to scramble to get back into the workforce, and I hated it because in my mind, I was supposed to be physically retired. Well, I wasn't financially retired, so that was a big issue. You have to be financially retired in order for the physical retirement to work. Otherwise, you got to go back into the workforce. Now, Ben, he's got that same problem. Now, the difference is he found Lifestyles Unlimited before his retirement date. He's looking at a retirement date maybe as close as a year, but it could be longer than that, right, Ben? I mean, it's not like they're going to shove you out the door at 20 years, or are they?
17: I could work for a little over 10 more years, so if I really needed to or wanted to, but I'd like to be able to make that decision not based on the need of income from the fire department. I'd like to be able to make that decision based on whether or not I truly want to stay or if it's time to go. I don't want to, I guess, be trapped, so to speak, and feel like I have to be there.
16: Yeah. I mean, you're probably starting to already feel a little more in control of your life. You've got this multifamily asset that you've bought and you're operating now. You're turning that thing around, I'm assuming, right?
17: Yes. So we are definitely working on turning the property around. The previous owners, they did a good job with it, and we're, you know, looking to take it to the next level. So we've got a lot of CapEx going on. You know, we're putting new roofs, doing painting, improving units, making the unit turns a little bit higher end, and really trying to drive that NOI to make sure that our investors see a really great return.
16: So it sounds like you bought something that was maybe being operated pretty well, but maybe the property was a little tired and needed some refreshing to be more competitive in the marketplace, right?
17: Yes. And they weren't doing a bad job of operating it. I don't want to put that across. They had owned it for long-time owners, I think 10 plus years, and they were doing well. They were cash flowing well, and I don't think that they felt the need or the urgency that, you know, they were retired from this property. You know, this property retired them, I believe. And so they were cash flowing well. They were doing well. So there wasn't that urgency and that I think that drive to really go in there and push rents and push NOI and improve expenses and improve efficiency financially for the property.
16: But you saw that potential when you looked at this asset. What was it that stood out that really caught your eye about this asset that no other asset had done before?
17: So it was brought to me by a lifestyles broker, and she was fantastic. And you know, she brought it to me. She said, "Hey, I really think you need to look at it and give it a serious evaluation." I said, "Okay, you know, let me take a look at the numbers." And I looked at the numbers, and I don't know if folks are familiar with the way the market cycle's been lately, but it's been very tough to find anything to purchase that really makes a lot of financial sense. But I looked at the numbers and I said, I think there's something really to this. And then I went out and I saw the property, I drove it, and I immediately went, this is a great property. This has so much potential. I did a market analysis on the rents, and I realized how far behind the market they were on rents. And it really, just all of the pieces seemed to fall into place all at once on this deal, which I hadn't seen on previous deals before. Sometimes there would be marginal, but there'd be this big question mark or this big issue. But this one, everything seemed to really click into place.
16: How many other assets did you look at before you found this one?
17: Oh, goodness.
16: more than one?
17: Over. If you count everything that just a desktop review of, you know, looking on the internet, running the financials to see how they make, if they make sense or not, I'd say 100 plus. I actually started looking as an IRO before I started looking as a lead, and I had been looking for a couple of years as an IRO since about 2022, and I couldn't find anything that really made sense and that I was comfortable deploying money into and bringing as a lead, bringing investors into, because that's such a higher level of responsibility when you have people giving you their life savings and investing with you to really make sure that that deal makes a lot of good sense.
16: Yeah, I've been looking at a lot of property myself. I'm well into the low 100s as far as analyzing deals, and submitted, you know, one or two LOIs along the way, only to not be accepted. And what, you know, one of the things that I've been seeing, to your point, is if the asset has been owned for maybe only a couple of years, the chances are that the people that bought it technically overpaid for it, because we're talking about assets that, you know, are from what, 2022, 2023, and they're trying to at least break even, but their price point in the marketplace is much higher than what the true financial returns are telling us the price ought to be. And so I've been seeing a lot of that. So I think where you found a gem there, Ben, is you found one where they've had it for 10 years. So 10 years ago, they bought that property right. I mean, we're talking 2016, right? Maybe 2015. So they owned it and operated it. They went through the seller's market of like 2021 into 2022, and they're through the compression of the prices that we've seen, and they've just been steady Eddie along the way. They've been able to operate. You know, they don't want to raise rents, or if they do, it's their little rent bumps, because they're still operating efficiently based off that model that they had from 10 years ago. But now the building's wearing out. There's things that probably need to be replaced. You know, they're spending more money, and they're probably thinking, like you stated, hey, we're retired now. Do we really need the asset? Maybe we ought to just take the money out of it. And the price point that you negotiated was still satisfactory to them, because it's still an excellent price point based on the fact they bought it 10 years ago. So I think that might have been part of the magic that made this one work for you. What do you think about that?
17: I agree. And to your point, you know, a deal that transacted in 2022 and 2023 when they were buying, you know, really at that peak, we've also had a lot of market shift in taxes and insurance in Texas. It's starting to moderate now, and it's really made what a new buyer coming in can offer really a lot less than what people were paying in 2022 and 2023. And so, yeah, like you said, finding that deal that makes a lot of sense. I really, and I'd like to claim that I found it, but I didn't find it. It was Diana with Lifestyles, Lifestyles Realty. She found it, she brought it to me, and she really, really did a great job of helping the deal go through and making the transaction work. So I got to give her the majority of the credit there on finding a good deal.
16: In the next segment, guess where we're going? Right back to his head. Stick around.
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5: With the Bloomberg Small Business Report, I'm John Tucker. Last year's sweeping tax law expanded the so-called qualified small business stock exemption. That exemption allows owners of qualified small business stock to avoid all federal taxes on gains of up to 15%.

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4: Welcome back to the show. 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
4: 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And that plan is really designed for us to hit certain things right off the bat that need to be tackled. Are you doing that 90-day plan?
5: We are furiously tearing through that 90-day plan. A lot of it involves some big CapEx projects. So the property, it's actually a 1930s school that was converted into apartments in the 80s. And so It brings a lot of unique. Yeah, it's a really neat property. It blew me away when I saw it for the first time. And so, but because of that, it has some unique features like no insulation in the ceilings. So, it also needed a new roof. It's got some tired paint, some tired exterior items. So a lot of what we're doing is exterior CapEx. So right now we've got new roofs going on, all the buildings. It's got the main school building and then two smaller ones on each side. So we're doing new roofs on all of those buildings. We did R38 insulation throughout the ceilings in between the second floor and the roof so that, our residents can have lower utility costs and be a little more comfortable. We're going to do exterior paint. We're going to do a lot of exterior work, beautification. We've been trimming trees. We're doing landscaping. And then the school building itself inside has some common areas. It's a center hallway style apartment complex. And whereas the two smaller buildings are more garden style apartments. And so on the center hallways, we're going to be painting and new carpet, just refreshing the interiors. And then actually we have the unit turns themselves. Also on the operational side, that's the asset side, but on the operational side, we're improving our marketing and our market presence. We're running our comparable market analysis and making sure that we're competitive with the market on rents. We're working our unit turns to provide the best product at the best price so that when people walk into our units, they go, wow, this is a beautiful unit. And I can't believe it's at that price. So we're doing that, and we've got our first few unit turns done. We're improving our processes a little bit. Obviously there's growing pains and you get

0: familiar with the property, so you have a lot that you figure out along the way. But really, for the most part, our business plan is moving ahead full steam.
1: Wow, so you're rocking and rolling and you're engaged and I mean, are you doing all this work yourself?
0: Now, I have a great team. So I'm supervising the team. So I have a fantastic manager. She's on site, and a maintenance person who they're doing a lot of the day-to-day operational stuff. And then I have contractors that are doing the roofs and insulation, the exterior painting, and all of the big projects. And so really, it's managing and supervising my team and keeping them on track and making sure that they have the tools and resources they need to be successful.
1: So I always like to equate what you're doing to an orchestra. And there's my dog, she concurs. Anyway, what I'm trying to point out is an orchestra needs a conductor, and you're the conductor. And your orchestra needs to be as big as it needs to be to fulfill what your vision is as the conductor, right? So how big is your orchestra?
0: Well, I've got obviously the full-time maintenance person and the manager, and they're on the operations side. And then I've got the roofing contractor. I've got a general contractor who is working with the exterior painting and improvements on the outside. I've got my landscaping team. I've got my attorneys that help with the acquisition, and the LU brokerage, they help with the acquisition, bring me the deal. Insurance agents, all of the different facets of a real estate transaction. I have somebody or multiple people that I lean on and utilize. The mentors with Lifestyles Unlimited have been huge. I was blown away by how responsive and how helpful they were when I had something immediate. I call up. And we've got folks that are specialized in operations that we can call and talk to, and then all of the other members of Lifestyles are also part of my team because they have a wealth of knowledge and experience, and I lean on them as well. I've also got a key principal on the deal who has been fantastic. He's a Lifestyles member as well, and he's just been amazing and really helped guide me through a lot of the startup and operational stuff and the emotional support when things get frustrating. So it's a really big team. I don't think I could sit here and name off everybody, or we'd run out of time.
1: Yeah, so it's a pretty big orchestra, and some of those teammates that you identified have their own little orchestras that support them. So effectively, you're in charge of all of that, and you're making it work. How difficult is it to make it work?
0: It's intimidating when you're stepping up to do it, but as you do it, and it's really not too bad. Especially now that I've been at it a little over a month, we're really starting to get into a rhythm and get things figured out. And the great thing is that Lifestyles has such a good roadmap, and they have so many vendors and so many people that have done this before that you implement these systems in your business, and once they're up and running, they continue to run, and you just maintain them. If one gets a little bit off, you just nudge it back into the right direction. But once you set these things up, they really get going, and you really are just maintaining. So, I've been very pleasantly surprised.
1: How many Lifestyles Unlimited members partnered with you on this deal?
0: We have a total of 46 investors in the deal.
1: Wow, 46 families that believe in what you're doing, understand what you're doing because they're educated the same way, and they're willing to give you some of their life savings because they believe in you, they believe in what Lifestyles Unlimited helps us to achieve, they believe in the support we get from Lifestyles Unlimited. And Ben, I think you're well on your way. How do you feel about that?
0: Kind of hard to believe sometimes. Over the last month and a half, I've told myself, I can't believe I found one. I can't believe I got it closed. Like, and things are moving forward the way that I had planned them out. I mean, obviously there's hiccups here and there, but we overcome them. But it feels really good to have my hands on the driver's you know, on the steering wheel, to be in the driver's seat on the deal, and to feel like I have really, you know, that you always begin with the end in mind, but now I can see that I'm the light at the end of the tunnel. You know, I'm headed in the right direction. There's really I can get to the destination.
1: Yeah, and that light at the end of the tunnel is not an oncoming train, right?
0: Right, yeah.
1: Yeah, that's the good part. You know, I think you're set. I think you've got it all dialed in. I mean, you've effectively explained to me and the audience what your vision is, what your plan is, and at the end of the day, you just got to stay on top of it. And it's not that hard to stay on top of it because you've got a great team that you've built that assists you. I mean, they do 99% of the work. Your job is just to collect some information, make decisions, and give them feedback so that they can continue to do the right things for you, right?
0: Absolutely.
1: So when are you going to look for your next asset? I mean, is there a waiting period that you need to go through, or are you looking now, or what's the thought process on that?
0: You know, once you close your first deal, you get a lot of people coming because they know that you're active in the market. They know that you're willing to buy and that you're willing to close. And, you know, the answer I've been given is, I've got a lot of people counting on me on this deal. So I'm going to really make sure that we're stabilized, that we're done with our business. You know, we've implemented our business plan. Before I really start looking for the next one, I really want to make sure that this one gets off to the right start and really gets good, solid foundation operationally, and we get all our projects done. So I'm going to keep my eye on this ball for at least the next 6, maybe even 12 months before I start looking again. But I really, you know, Lifestyles wants you to be stabilized, fully stabilized 90 for 90 days, 90% occupancy for 90 days. But I see myself staying on it longer than that, just to make sure that we're good and that this is off to a great start.
1: Well, Ben, I want to thank you for being on today's show. I think you made a difference in somebody's life. I think you educated somebody, and that is brilliant. If you want to do what Ben's doing, you want to do what I'm doing, you want to do what the tens of thousands of members of Lifestyles Unlimited are doing, go to lifestylesunlimited.com, click on Start Here, and let's get you going.
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7: Voters are headed to the polls in Texas. They're casting ballots in the Republican primary runoff for the U.S. Senate between incumbent Senator John Cornyn and State Attorney General Ken Paxton. It was just last week that President Trump announced his endorsement of Paxton, effectively turning the race on its head. President Trump will reportedly make a rare trip to Camp David tomorrow to hold a cabinet meeting. That's according to the New York Post, which also said the trip could be scrapped due to bad weather. A White House official told the Post the meeting will focus on the economy, the administration's fraud crackdown, and other issues that are likely to concern voters ahead of the midterms. Over 60 million people in the South and parts of Texas will be under the threat of flash flooding this week. Monica Nelson reports.
8: It comes after the region was hit with heavy rain over the Memorial Day weekend. Flash flooding has been reported in North Carolina, and one person was killed due to floods in Mississippi. This week, a number of storm systems will hit the South, with the risk of flash floods presenting from New Orleans to southern Virginia. Another system traveling to the southern plains will impact parts of north and central Texas today, too.
7: President Trump is at Walter Reed National Military Medical Center for a routine checkup. Last year, doctors diagnosed him with chronic venous insufficiency, a common condition causing mild swelling in his lower legs. The White House says Trump will also spend time with service members and staff at Walter Reed in recognition of their service, professionalism, and dedication to the nation. NASA is set to give an update today about its plans to build a moon base. In a statement, the agency says it intends to share moon base plans and highlight progress toward a sustained presence on the lunar surface. NASA is building off the success of the recent Artemis II mission around the moon with its ambitious plan to create a permanent base. The New York Knicks are into the NBA Finals for the first time in 27 years. Last night, they blew out the Cavs in Cleveland to complete a sweep in the Eastern Conference Finals. They'll play either the Spurs or the Thunder. Those two teams are tied up 2-2 in the Western Conference Finals. I'm Chris Caraggio, NBC News Radio.
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10: This is the Bloomberg Money Minute. Last week, consumer sentiment as measured by the University of Michigan fell to a record low because of worries about inflation. Today, a read of consumer confidence, this one by the Conference Board, was lower as well. Not at a record, but also on worries about rising prices caused by the war. But the Wall Street Journal reports the U.S. Navy has restarted guiding ships through the Strait of Hormuz, and hopes are rising after weekend talks for some kind of peace deal between the U.S. and Iran. With that, Wall Street is mixed, but mostly higher. The Dow right now down by about 0.5%. The NASDAQ 1% higher. The S&P up more than 0.5%. Oil is down 2%, $94.50 a barrel. And with the New York Knicks sweeping the Cleveland Cavaliers to advance to the NBA Finals for the first time since 1999, winning 11 straight games, shares of the team's owner, Madison Square Garden Sports, are up almost 2% right now, hitting an all-time high. Tom Busby, Bloomberg Radio.
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15: A better life with Dr. Sanjay Gupta.
16: Did you know that almost half the vegetables and more than 3/4 of the fruit that we eat in this country come from just one state, California? Yeah, it's true. And according to a new report by the Environmental Working Group, a health advocacy organization, a lot of this produce is tainted with PFAS, which are sometimes referred to as forever chemicals. Why? Well, the EPA says pesticides keep America's food supply safe, abundant, and affordable. And of course, these chemicals are used in every state, not just California. Now, if you are worried, though, about how much you're consuming, the best thing to do is to buy organic produce, if and when you can. Organic or not, you should rinse all fruits and vegetables under running water. Don't use any soap. And as one epidemiologist told us, use a brush on sturdier items like carrots, potatoes, and cucumbers. I'm Dr. Sanjay Gupta, helping you live a better life.
17: Well, here's your Kixie weather for Tuesday. Well, after those morning showers burn off, we'll see partly sunny skies later on this afternoon. High temperatures around 62, 63 degrees. For tonight, Mostly clear skies, low temperatures down to about 50. For Wednesday and for Thursday, more sunshine expected, warmer temperatures in the low to mid-70s. Maybe around 77 for Thursday, low temperatures in the mid-50s. Clouds, light rain showers, and sunbreaks arriving for Friday. Highs cooler around 56.
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18: Oh my God, excuse me. 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Today is Tell Del Tuesday, and what a wonderful day. Because we get to introduce you to the most interesting man in the world. Or if not the most interesting man in the world, he's probably the most important man in the world because he is a local first responder. My gosh. And not only that, he's a firefighter that lives in my area, so I got to be really nice to this guy. But hey, welcome to the show. Ben Perry is here out of Katy, Texas. Glad to have you with us.
0: Glad to be here, Dale. Thanks for having me.
18: Neatest job in the world. Every firefighter should be rich. Why? Because you like work weird hours. You're like on and then you're off, right?
0: Yeah, we work 24-hour shifts, so I actually got off of shift this morning at 6:30.
18: So it's 24 hours. It used to be 48, wasn't it? Two on, two off?
0: A lot of departments still work a 24-hour on and then a 48 off. My department's a little different, but we still work a 24-hour shift.
18: Oh, wow. All right. No 48 hours off, huh?
0: Our schedule's a little bit different. It floats. So we do get 48 hours off, sometimes a little bit more, sometimes
18: right.
0: a little less.
18: Don't break my heart, man. All my life I wanted to be a firefighter, so I got those strange hours. That and a pilot, which has those same weird hours. Like you fly 24 hours long distance across the world, then they make you stay out for X number of days. Man, I love that kind of stuff. So, you know, the one thing that's always gotten me is that, you know, you get up and go to work every day, 6 days a week was what I did, 12 hours a day, and you have no life. And so since you're a firefighter, is that any different? Does your wife work? You've got two kids, I think, right? Does your wife work, or how do you guys work that out?
0: So we do have two kids. They're both in, you know, school-age children. My wife is in a W-2 still. The goal is to get her out someday, but she works, and then I work for the fire department. And then several years ago, about 2007, I started getting into real estate, and I kind of did that in my spare time and have been trying to build that up ever since.
18: So what kind of real estate are you buying into?
0: So in 2007, I started... And I bought a single family home. I did it outside of Lifestyles before I knew about Lifestyles. And then, as you know, the market took a little bit of a turn right in 2007, 2008. And I ended up holding on to what I thought was going to be a flip as a single family rental. And so that was kind of my first introduction into rental property. And then I started buying tax sale properties over the years. And it was good, but it was slow, and it didn't have the momentum. So I was looking for something else, something a little bit that would get me retired faster, that would get me financially independent faster. And that's kind of where y'all came along.
18: How'd you find us?
0: On the radio. which is why it's so exciting for me to be doing this today. I was driving around Houston, listening to AM radio. My wife says I'm an old man trapped in a young man's body because I listen to AM radio. But I was listening and I heard your show and I heard you talking, and you know, I had some real estate experience, and what you said really resonated with me. And I was like, man, I got to go check these guys out. So a couple of years of listening to you on the radio, it took me a couple of years to do it, but I finally pulled the trigger and showed up in person to one of your introductory classes, which was just a couple of hours of just explaining what Lifestyles is. And the person that was teaching it at the time said, you know, you are going to need your own credit. You are going to need your own money. And as soon as he said those two things, because I'd heard all of the late night salesmen and real estate gurus and all that stuff. But as soon as he said those two things, I said, this place is legit. This is real. And so I signed up for the 2-day.
18: That's cool. Well, I want you to tell your wife this just to set her back a little bit. Say, you may be a young guy in an old body, or a old guy in a young body. That was old guy in a young body. Well, I met an old guy in an old body today. So there you go. You tell her that. Old as the hills. So you got started. Now, when you came to the class, I'm just curious for people to learn from this. You'd already been doing this. You dabbled in it. You were successful to some degree and a little pain in other aspects of it. What did you learn? What was the aha that said, wow, there's the twist I missed? You know, there's always, every time I start something new, there's this stuff I don't know, I don't even know. You know, you don't know is the worst stuff. What aha moments did you have going, poof, there it is, that's what I've been missing?
0: Yes, yeah, so there was a lot. It's hard to narrow it down to just one or two. But when I took the 2-day, the first day was single family. And when you were talking about the way that you structure the financing, now I had, obviously most people know you try to buy low and sell high, but the way that you structure the hard money debt and refinancing into permanent debt, I went, wow, that if I could have done that, you know, in 2007 when I had that flip that went sideways and turned into a single family, that would have changed a lot of things. It would have completely changed my out of pocket. I would have had more capital freed up to do other things. And so that was the first day. And then the second day, seeing the velocity that you can achieve with multifamily and the way that you can increase the value of multifamily properties and the rate that you can do it just absolutely blew my mind.
18: Yeah, those are all good things. On the single family, for everybody sitting out there, you go and do a single family house, even if you think you're pretty good at negotiating, you get a pretty good price. But if you use conventional financing, your rate of return is going to be somewhere between 5 and 10% return. You can't break that number because real estate just doesn't sell cheap enough and there's not enough rental income to break the 5 to 10% return. However, if you use the hard money lending and you can leverage the deal correctly, you can take that number into 50 to 100% returns. And so there really is a difference in doing it with or without the hard money lending. Now, the multifamily, as you said, that's an interesting one, because unlike the house where you buy it and it's going to be worth whatever the market says it's worth, the apartment's going to be worth whatever you make it worth. So that puts a lot more power in your own hands. So which one did you jump into after you took the 2-day, got some new information? What did your brain say? I always like to be the fly on the wall in the conversation between the husband and wife. You're not going to believe what I heard. And the wife's like, calm down, you know.
0: Yeah, so that's a great when I came home and I told my wife that I had paid and joined Lifestyles, she was like, you what? She hadn't seen what I had seen. She was... say frustrated is a very nice way to put it, but I've got to give her all the credit in the world. She is a wonderful and supportive spouse. And after I calmed her down a little bit and kind of talked to her about it, she said, okay, you know, I support you 100% if this is really what you want to do. And so, you know, I didn't have a whole lot of capital free because of the way that I was doing the real estate deals leading up to joining Lifestyles, I was selling, buying stuff and selling it on owner financing. So all of my equity, it was reverse leverage. Yeah.
18: Oh,
0: hard lesson
18: yeah.
0: to learn. Yeah. So all of my equity was trapped. And so I only had enough money to join Lifestyles and do one single family deal at the time. So that's what I did. I joined at the challenge level and I did one single family deal. And then I ended up, that one went well. We got residents in there. It was cash flowing really well. And so then we looked at our retirement accounts and I took a loan against a deferred comp plan that I had.
18: Ben, let's hold this great story until we come back from after the break because they're pushing it out the back end. We're going to take a short break. Be right back with Ben Perry and the Del Walmsley Radio Show.
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22: I'm Jeff Davis with Just a Thought. California has seen celebrity candidates before, but Spencer Pratt entering the political conversation still caught a lot of people by surprise, myself included. I thought he was just making fun of LA's mayor, which he was, but the reality TV star has an unconventional approach to discussing Los Angeles' problems, especially homelessness, crime, cost of living, and city frustration, as if there's anything more. Some people laugh at the idea. Others say dismissing him may be a mistake. Meghan McCain recently argued part of Pratt's appeal comes from the fact that he communicates the way younger voters communicate. And that's with short videos, direct language, social media interaction, and zero polished political vocabulary. In other words, he sounds less like a press conference and more like somebody talking in a group chat. Many younger voters are exhausted by scripted hype, politicians who sound like malfunctioning GPS systems taking us all in the wrong direction. In modern America, political outsiders can gain traction faster than ever before, especially when voters feel they've been ignored. Just a thought. I'm Jeff Davis.
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1: This is the Bloomberg Real Estate Report. I'm Denise Pellegrini. Single people are apparently more likely to struggle to afford housing than married couples. Redfin says 64% of singles are scrambling to make rent, compared to 39% of married people. And the main reason is that household income is lower for singles than for couples, who, of course, benefit from having two incomes if both people are working. Single people also face other financial disadvantages. Married couples get tax benefits that singles often don't get. The report points to this in D.C. and in the Bay Area as well. Married couples also benefit from pooling resources for things like groceries, gas, and childcare. Single people also tend to be younger than married people, with typically lower salaries and less stashed away in savings. And single people are nearly twice as likely as married people to say they're not moving because they can't get the home they want or can't afford to move. And that's the Bloomberg Real Estate Report. I'm Denise Pellegrini.
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18: 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With me here today on Tell Del Tuesday is Ben Perry out of Katy, Texas. Lives very close to where I live, so we've had him on because it's a great story. But as we went to break, Ben was explaining to us the trapped much of his equity in the deals he'd done by owner financing when he sold them. So now he's ready to start looking at other places to get capital.
0: That's right. So I had done my first single family deal. I had just enough cash to do that. And then I was looking at ways. I said, this is working. This is the right roadmap. And so I was looking at ways to do another one. So I've had a deferred comp plan. It allows you to take a loan out against it. So I pulled about $20,000 out of my deferred comp and bought my second single family rental property. That one was a great deal. Did very well on that, you know, doubled my money the day that we, you know, finished the rehab and refinanced it and put renters in. It was cash flowing really well. And so I, you know, that was my second deal and with Lifestyles, and it kind of proved to me that the system worked. But I always had that second day of the class in mind when I was doing this. I knew that we needed to go to multifamily at some point and make that jump.
18: All right, before we go to the multifamily then, let's jump back to the spouse again, the wonderful spouse, you said. And by the way, I heard a thing the other day. I was listening to something that said that a wonderful spouse is not one that's fun and exciting and all the good stuff that you really fall in love with. A wonderful spouse is the one that sits there with you while you're crying. You know, who can
0: that's absolutely right.
18: Yeah. Who can go through the tough stuff, right? That's the ones that's really the ones you should keep. So you did these two single family deals, did very well, and you realized that the new twist was going to make it even better than what you were doing, although you still had a taste, or now you had a taste for the multifamily. Was the wife convinced yet? After two good deals, was she convinced, or is she still a skeptic?
0: So, I love her to death. She is, I think, ever a skeptic, which is good, because it does kind of balance my, you know, let's go out and let's go do it, and let's get the, you know, she kind of brings balance to the relationship. And so she saw that the single family side was legit and that it worked really well and that the system and the roadmap that Lifestyles put in place was correct and that we could do it. You know, it was proven. And then, you know, I started saying, hey, we need to start looking at going to the next level and start investing in some of these apartment complexes and these multifamily deals. And so she wasn't sure. It was kind of, well, this is working. You know, why don't we just stick with that? And but she trusted me, which is the biggest thing. And so we upped our membership to a preferred investor level and started looking at investing passively, which is kind of the route we went. At that time, we were also having some kiddos, and so our time was a little more stretched thin, so we felt like the passive route was a good way to dip our toes into multifamily, get some experience, you know, see what it had to offer, and get more familiar with the details.
18: All right, so as you went into the passives, let's talk about your approach. How did you pick which deals you were going to be in?
0: That's a very good question. At the time, you know, Lifestyles has this great ecosystem where people can connect across the country. At the time, you know, this was pre-COVID, so there was a lot more of in-person, face-to-face networking. And we had a friend that was actually a friend of my wife's that she knew before we got into Lifestyles that became a Lifestyles lead. And she was doing her first lead deal. And so it was right at the time where we were looking at upping our membership. And so we really picked, you know, you asked about the jockey and the horse, which one do you pick? And Jessica was really comfortable with this lead. I was very comfortable with this lead. And so we really, on that one, we picked the jockey. And so we invested our first investment with her, and we were hooked ever since. You know, we really felt like it was a great, multifamily was a great avenue to invest.
18: That's a slick move, man. I have to tell you, as a husband myself, letting your wife pick the lead and it her friend, that gave you some leverage there, huh?
0: Yeah, I wish I could take credit for it. It was really, truly just a circumstance. You know, the timing just lined up exactly right. But it was, I think, the nudge that she needed to go, you know, to the next level and to pull up.
18: Well, you think about it. If your husband says, hey, we should look at this, right? Okay. And you know nobody believes their spouse. You know, I call it Rule 14. It's the rule called Rule 1437B-7 in the Book of Life. No one believes a thing that you say once they've ever seen you without your clothes on, right? Or it's more commonly known as familiarity breeds contempt. In other words, you're going to make us rich. You really know how to do this stuff. Where are you going to learn how to do this stuff, right? So they never really trust you. But then when you come around and you see that not only is your husband led you to this place, but your friend is in it, then you go, you know, maybe, you know, when the student is ready, the teacher will appear. Maybe I'm in the right place. You know, you start getting all the biblical connections that this was meant to be. And that kind of stuff really helps to get you sometimes to where you need to be. So that's good. On the first deal, what kind of deal was it?
0: It was about 80 unit garden style apartment complex in Texas City. It started when she purchased it. You know, it was truly a yield play. It was a longtime owner, but there was a lot of, you know, opportunities to increase NOI in this yield play. We did look at a yield play because we felt like something that cash flowed from day one would start putting money in our pockets. It would kind of prove that, you know, these deals do cash flow. We wouldn't have to wait a long period of time to start seeing results. And, you know, it was I hate to use the word safe, but it felt like a more consistent investment for us to invest in for our first deal.
18: Okay. I'm going to give you a different word. We'll call it conservative, more conservative approach.
0: Conservative.
18: Conservative is always good, especially when you're dealing with your wife, whatever. And I'm just the opposite. I'm the conservative person in my family, and my wife is you. She's the, let's go do it thing, you know. She's always like, why aren't we doing more? We should do more, blah, blah, blah. So as you got into this deal, this is in Texas City, so this is actually, you know, something that's not too far away from you. It should have been interesting to go through. I think we're going to have to take another break now. We'll be right back if you all come back with Ben Perry and the Del Wamsley Radio Show.

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4: 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For those of you just tuning in, I have with me today is Ben Perry. Ben is a firefighter out of Katy, Texas, and we love the first responders. They're the ones that keep our lives safe. He has told us his story so far, buying single-family houses before Lifestyles, then improving his process by joining Lifestyles and buying single-family houses, and then becoming interested in multifamily, electing to go into a single-family deal that his wife had helped him choose because it was her friend, which made her feel a lot more comfortable. So we're in deep now to one passive deal, but he went on to do more than one passive deal. Tell us how many more you did and how you did those.
5: So we did an additional three more passive deals. And one of the things I have to say about Lifestyles that's amazing is the ability to connect with people and to meet them and to talk with them, whether it's at the expos or at the road trips. And so as soon as we up to preferred investor, we got in that first passive deal, I started attending the multifamily road trips, the educational road trips. I started meeting leads. I started talking with them and getting to know them really well and becoming friends with a bunch of them. And so the next three passive deals that I did, I would say I invested with friends because I became friends with these people at Lifestyles that I met and got to know. All of the ones we're invested with are actually Houston leads. Not all of the deals are in Houston. We've got one in Tennessee and then one in Mississippi that we're invested in. But the leads themselves, I had met in person, talked with, gotten to know them, gotten to know their personality. And when they had good deals that came across, that they put out, we knew it was time to jump in with them.
4: Were you surprised when you first joined Lifestyles how open people were about their finances, personal and or business finances, the deals they're doing, but just how willing they were to share insider information?
5: Absolutely. And when you go to, because I had been in real estate for a long time, and I've been to a lot of seminars, and I had seen a lot of, you know, gone to these networking groups before that are non-lifestyles groups. And their people are always willing to brag about their success. But what I found in lifestyles is that, one, most people in lifestyles are very successful, but they're willing to talk about the steps that they took to get there in a little more detail, and the struggles that they went through and how they fixed them and how they solved them, and share them with everyone else. It seems like outside of lifestyles, when somebody has a really good system that works really well for them, they don't want to share too many of the details because they're afraid everybody will copy them and that sort of thing. But lifestyles is exactly the opposite. And when I've had problems or had hurdles, like in my single family deals, I asked other members, I asked the mentors, and they were able to give me a lot of really good, just concrete advice on how to handle those issues or how to overcome certain obstacles, which was a big factor to the success that I've had.
4: So what you're speaking to is the abundance mentality. There's enough for all of us. In other words, hey, if I gave you what you're talking about, those outside guys, if I gave you my secret, then you might go steal the next deal. I won't be able to get the next deal. Or if I don't brag about myself in a way, I can't raise capital because I got to make you think that I'm a superstar. I can't tell you that I've had some breakdowns, some things didn't work, and how I got through it and suffered through it. Where at Lifestyles, we have no fear of not raising capital. We've got capital everywhere. So it's like, hey, just be a good person. Share the knowledge. Get out there, be involved, and then people want to do business with you. So you did three more passive deals, and then something happened. This natural progression real estate investor, I don't know what it is, but one day these passives stick their heads up out of the weeds and go, I think I can do this too. What happened? Why did you want to become a lead?
5: Well, you know, it was a tough decision between becoming a lead and an IRO. I always knew that I wanted to own and operate myself. And I think one day I'll definitely buy, you know, as an IRO, as an independent rental owner. But, you know, meeting leads, talking with them, becoming friends with them, you know, they really encouraged me. And, you know, they told me, you know, you've got what it takes to do this. You've got the right mindset. You've got the experience. And they really encouraged me, instead of going the IRO route, to look at the lead route. And it was a long and tough road. The market conditions over the last several years were tough to find anything that made sense. But they encouraged me and really stood there with me and gave me advice and pointers, and the mentors were fantastic. And I knew that I could do it with their support and their help. So, I knew that being a lead or being an IRO was definitely the end route that I wanted to take, to have control over the deal, to be able to make the decisions and really send a deal the direction I wanted it to go.
4: So I'm going to dig a little deeper into the emotional challenges. I don't know if that's the right word for it. The emotional changes might be the right way to say it, that you go through when you say, okay, I'm going to go buy myself an apartment, which, first of all, you have to think about this, guys. Before you ever came here, you never thought in a million years I could own an apartment complex, did you?
5: No, definitely. not before I took the two-day class. It opened my eyes, and that was the first time I said, I really think that I can do this. I really believe it. And then seeing the road trips and the educational road trips and talking with other leads that have been and started in my shoes and then were now very successful. They had four or five deals going. They had, you know, started where I started, and they're where I wanted to be. I knew that it was achievable.
4: I'm just trying to bring people out there in the audience along emotionally with us. So we're thinking, never thought about owning an apartment, and then all of a sudden you go out and own an apartment. That's pretty mind scary right there. But then the next step, Ben, hey, I'm going to do what? I'm going to get other people to put their life savings in my deal. I mean, I have no fear to put my own money in there except for my wife killing me if I do bad. But I don't not sleep at night because I got my own money in the deal. But when you go, these other people are going to give me their life savings, and I have to go out and guardian those people's money. That, to me, was a very big step. How did you see that?
5: I did not take it on lightly. It is a very big responsibility. Having been a passive investor who, at the, you know, our first deal that we invested in, we only had enough money to put $25,000 into that deal at the time. And having wired that money to that lead and the apprehension, and I knew this person very well, the apprehension and just the worry, like what happens is, you know, if it goes sideways, I walked into being a lead with that very fresh on my mind. And it is a huge weight and huge responsibility, but it's also motivation and drive to make sure that this deal goes the right way and that I deliver on my promises.
4: I got to tell you the story, the worst story I ever heard that parallels this fear. A member told me this. One night we were out, I think, having a drink, a little adult beverage or something. He said, I gave this guy $500,000 on this deal. I had just wired it to him the night before, and then the next day I was going to go to the airport and fly somewhere I had to go. I got to the airport, and I saw the guy that I had just sent $500,000 wire to with his suitcase getting on a plane to go to Southeast Asia.
5: Oh, no.
4: And what had happened is the lead goes, I better get a vacation right now because once I close this deal, I will never have any free time. I'm going to be busy for 6 months to a year straight through. No more breaks, so I better get one in right before we close. But this guy goes, you couldn't even imagine the stress that I went through knowing that I had just given him this money. And I saw him on this plane going to Southeast Asia. So there's the worst one I ever heard. But you can just imagine that, right? What goes through your mind when you send somebody money you don't know? It's not like you're sending it to, some over-the-top financial planners company that's got a big name and, you know, they've got this secured, you know, blah, blah, blah place you can put them, whatever. The bottom line is it's a very scary thing. But then on the other hand, how weird is it when people start pushing money your way across the table, Ben? I mean, there's like 100 here, 1,000, 200,000, 50,000, 25, and it's all just coming in from everywhere. Was that a little strange for you? And by the way, we got to go to break, it looks like. So we'll pick that up at the end. We'll talk about raising capital when we come back, because that's always an interesting one. We'll take a short break. We'll be right back with Ben Perry and the Del Wamsley Radio Show.
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1: 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With me here today for Tell Del Tuesday is Ben Perry out of Katy. Ben has told us his story about buying single family. We went on to talking about being a passive investor, and now he's talking about his first lead investor deal, which is a syndication. For those of you who don't know what our vernacular is for that, we put together a syndication. And let's talk, Ben, what size property was this, and what did something like this cost?
5: So it was a 61-unit multifamily deal in the greater Houston area. It's actually down in Galveston, Texas. And we purchased it for right around the $4 million mark.
1: Now, when you say 61, you say Galveston, something comes to my mind. And what comes to my mind is a school that I've sold like four times. Somebody took a school and turned it into an apartment complex. Is that the same one?
5: It is indeed, yes. It is the coolest property I think I've seen in all of my searching. And the broker, when she sent it to me, as one of the lifestyle brokers brought it to me, and she said, I'm going to send you a deal. Don't say no. I said, why would I say no? She said, well, it's in Galveston. And, you know, a lot of people are concerned about the storms and that sort of thing. But when I saw this deal, I went, this is a good deal. This is a great property because it was a school. It was built. It's a heavily fortified structure.
1: You know, it's solid. It's made out of like blocks and bricks and stuff. It's unbelievable.
5: Yes, it is. I call it a tank. It's just this, it's been there since the 30s. So it's definitely weathered the storm, so to speak.
1: Yeah. Hey, does it still have those really neat hallways and the stairs? The stairs would go kind of up and then around and back up to the hall. That was some of the neatest. That reminded me of when I was a kid going to school.
5: Yes. You do feel when you walk into the entryway, you do feel like you're in an elementary school, and it's got that central stairway that kind of wraps around. And but when you go into the units, what blew my mind, because I thought it would be low ceilings. I was thinking 1930s, older construction, but it has really tall ceilings. The floor plans are large, big closets, opens. It feels open and bright. The windows are really tall. They go all the way up to the ceiling. It's just a fantastic and unique property. And we're happy to be a part of the Galveston community and kind of have a little historic piece of it.
1: Yeah, has that been considered historic yet? Have they marked that as historic?
5: It is not officially considered a historic building, and it's not inside the historic district. They have a special district that's zoned historic, which is helpful because we're going to try to preserve as much of the original, exterior as possible and not change it too much to preserve it. But we don't have to

0: all of the exact details of the historic preservation, which really gives us some flexibility.
1: So moving on, you had to raise capital. Let's talk about preemptively, what did you do to start getting ready to raise capital before you actually had your deal? Then once you got your deal, how did you raise the capital? Let's talk about that.
0: That's a great question. It really all kind of started in 2017, because when I joined, I started getting to know people. I attended the events. I networked with people, even on the when I was in single family. And when I became a preferred investor and I was attending the road trips, I was attending all of those things, I really got out there and got to know people. I went to the expos. I introduced myself. I, you know, reached out to people and followed up with them. And then when I became a lead, you know, I really started networking from the lead perspective. I started building a list of interested individuals that I knew personally that might want to invest in my deal. And so when this deal came along, you know, I sent that out to my distribution list and let them know that I had something coming. I attended events in San Antonio. I attended the expos and all of the Houston events. I did a lot of the really great, y'all have ambassadors, which is a great program that y'all started. And the ambassadors are fantastic. The Hawaii ambassadors, the ones in California, the ones in Tennessee, they, you know, they host these events and you can attend them via Zoom. And so I attended several Zoom ambassadors, like get togethers, and talked with passives and got to know them. I did webinars and I reached out. I did, you know, Zoom calls just one-on-one with people to get to know them better, you know, especially if they weren't in the Houston area or they weren't going to be in an, at an event that I was attending, just to get that one-on-one connection and to really get to know, let them get to know me and then also let me get to know them so that we can make sure that we're aligned and on the same page for our investment strategy.
1: How much did you need to raise, just out of curiosity?
0: So it was a little bit bigger of a raise. We raised $2.5 million.
1: Oh, that's not that large. Come on.
0: To me, it felt enormous.
1: I've had people raise $50 million before. A little $2.5 million. Come on, it's a little chip shot. How long did it take you to raise $2.5 million?
0: So I had it. I was raising, I opened my raise right around the holidays, right after Christmas and New Year's. And so it did take me a little longer than some folks. It took me 9 days to raise the $2.5 million.
1: Aw, this is the little violin right there. You hear it? See it? The little violin going, oh, poor thing. 9 days. Come on, man. And that's after Christmas when everybody's wallet is empty.
0: Mm-hmm. And before that's they filed their taxes too, which was a big
1: that
0: one.
1: Is amazing. 9 days is all it took you. What did that make you feel like when you had that much pull?
0: I was really honored that so many people trusted me enough to invest with me. I mean, it really blew me away. I also felt very bad because there was a lot of people that wanted to invest that I had to turn away, and that was really hard because a lot of these people I knew personally, and it's hard to tell them, I'm sorry, I don't have space for you. I did have some people that were willing to decrease their investment amount to let some others in, which is another great thing about Lifestyles. People are so giving and just so open and so willing to help other members.
1: That's amazing. I want to thank you for coming on, Ben. Great job. I look forward to seeing that someday. If you have a road trip out there, let me know, because I'd like to go see it again. I haven't seen it in ages. And for the rest of you out there, remember this. It's not just the money. It's the lifestyle. Have a wonderful day. We'll see you tomorrow.

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1: 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Here's another one of those great conversation starters. I want you to try this if you're trying to stick to a budget and not spend on extras. Experts say be careful with how you move your body when you're out shopping. According to the Marketing Journal, making small gestures like nodding, leaning in, or pulling an item towards you will make you more likely to buy something. Fascinating. This is because your body is giving off yes signals, and that increases your desire to have something. The experts say keeping your body as still as possible while you're browsing makes it easier to decide whether or not to buy something. Be careful with how you move your body when you're out shopping, especially pulling items toward you.
2: Intelligence for your life.
1: And just ahead, a new study says AI isn't making us dumb, but it might be making us doubt ourselves. The difference comes down to how we use it. I'm going to share the research on this next. More of the John Tesh Radio Show on the way, but first, it's a news update on Kixie.
3: NBC News Radio. I'm Chris Caraggio. Iran is threatening to retaliate against the U.S. after yesterday's strikes against Iranian missile launch sites and other targets that were described as self-defense. NBC's Chris Pallone reports it comes as diplomatic efforts continue.
4: Even as the U.S. conducted new defensive strikes in southern Iran overnight, talks to end the war continue. President Trump posting that negotiations are proceeding nicely and that the end result will be a great deal for all or no deal at all.
3: U.S. Central Command's Timothy Hawkins said that strikes were meant to protect U.S. personnel from imminent threats posed by Iranian forces. Iran's Islamic Revolutionary Guard Corps said it has the legitimate right to respond to anything that represents a violation of the ceasefire. Voters in Texas are making their choice in the Republican primary runoff for the U.S. Senate today. Incumbent Senator John Cornyn is battling for his political future against State Attorney General Ken Paxton. It was just last week that President Trump announced his endorsement of Paxton, effectively turning the race on its head. Cornyn fell into disfavor with Trump when he initially did not back Trump's 2024 presidential run. AAA has the latest on the highs and lows of America's gas prices today, Monica Nelson reports.
5: AAA says there are six states seeing averages over $5 a gallon. That would be Washington, California, Nevada, Oregon, Alaska, and Hawaii. Only Oklahoma, Indiana, Mississippi, and Georgia are still shy of $4. AAA says Memorial Day weekend brought some of the highest gas prices in 4 years. Around this time last year, we were paying about $3.18 a gallon. I'm Monica Nelson.
3: The threat of flash flooding is looming over more than 60 million people in the South and parts of Texas this week. It all comes after the region was hit with heavy rain over the Memorial Day weekend. Flash flooding had been reported in North Carolina earlier today, and one person was killed in Mississippi due to the floods. I'm Chris Caraggio, NBC News Radio.
6: This is a Bloomberg Money Minute. Qualcomm, best known for its smartphone chips, reaching a deal with ByteDance, that's the Chinese owner of TikTok, to supply millions of AI chips for its artificial intelligence data centers. That deal has shares of Qualcomm up more than 5%, while elsewhere on Wall Street, stocks are mixed but mostly higher today on rising hopes for a deal that could end the U.S. war against Iran. Right now, the Dow is lower by a fifth of a percent. The Nasdaq, though, 1% higher. The S&P is up 0.5%. Oil is slightly lower at $94 a barrel. Overnight, the U.S. and Iran were trading military strikes in the Strait of Hormuz. And Americans need to earn about $117,000 a year to afford the typical U.S. home for sale in April. Now, that's down 2% from the $119,000 needed a year earlier, according to Redfin. The reasons? Incomes rose slightly in that time, while mortgage rates edged a little bit lower. Tom Busby, Bloomberg Radio.
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18: Well, here's your Kixie weather for Tuesday. Well, after those morning showers burn off, we'll see partly sunny skies later on this afternoon. High temperatures around 62, 63 degrees. For tonight, mostly clear skies, low temperatures down to about 50. For Wednesday and for Thursday, more sunshine expected, warmer temperatures in the low to mid 70s, maybe around 77 for Thursday. Low temperatures in the mid-50s, clouds, light rain showers, and sunbreaks arriving for Friday. Highs cooler around 56.

0: It's Intelligence for Your Life on the John Tesh Radio Show. 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
1: So a lot of folks say their boss wants them to use AI at work, but new research shows it could be affecting our confidence because in many cases it erodes our trust in our own thinking. Okay, so a new study in the journal Technology, Mind and Behavior followed thousands of employees in the U.S. and Canada as they used AI tools for workplace tasks. And they found that people who accepted AI responses without questioning or editing them were more likely to feel like the tool was, quote, doing the thinking for them. And over time, they reported having less confidence in their own ideas. Now, the study participants who pushed back, editing, questioning, even disagreeing with the results, actually felt more confident and a stronger sense of ownership over their work. Experts say it all comes down to how you use it. If you let AI solve problems for you, you don't think and you don't learn, so you have to be intentional with it. It's easy to accept what AI spits out as a complete and polished answer and move on, but that shortcut can many times chip away at your confidence and thinking skills over time. So experts say make sure you treat it like a coach or collaborator and your thinking will actually improve.
2: Intelligence for your life.
1: Coming up, I'm going to tell you about the latest type of yoga. It's known as eye yoga. These are exercises that are supposed to keep your vision sharper as you age. In fact, Paul McCartney says he believes eye yoga is why you can still read without glasses at 80 plus years old. I have the details next.

0: 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Oh, and don't worry, there's plenty of great music for everybody. 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
17: Have you heard about the latest type of yoga? It's eye yoga, and it's designed to keep your vision sharper as you age. How do you do this eye yoga? You hold your head still, then look up as far as you can for a count of three. Then look as far down as possible for a count of three. Do three sets of up and down, three sets from side to side, three sets on each diagonal, from eyebrow to ear. But can eye yoga really improve our vision? Well, Dr. John Hovazian is the clinical spokesperson for the American Academy of Ophthalmology. He says just like regular yoga, eye yoga, it stretches your muscles beyond normal usage, which can make your eyes stronger and more flexible, he says. He says eye yoga may even delay the need for glasses. And we're seeing this happen with Paul McCartney. But he recommends other vision-preserving exercises as well, because these days, adults stare at screens for 11 hours a day on average. And he says staying focused at the same 12 to 18-inch distance is proven to increase the need for glasses. So the good doctor recommends following the 20-20-20 rule. It's where every 20 minutes, you focus on something at least 20 feet away for 20 seconds.
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1: So, Gabe, I'm gonna give you a statistic. I don't have a reason for it, but I bet you do. A recent survey of online daters found that men fall in love exactly 4 times faster than women.
2: I think
1: women are just more careful.
2: I think women are more careful. I think men are less guarded about falling into love. Women are more guarded about how they spend their time and their attention, but men are more guarded about their hearts because we don't expect it. And so when it happens, it is so overwhelming that, you know, I think about your marriage. Like you knew way sooner than she did. And then you spent a lot of time trying to convince her. Right. I think about in mine, it's the same thing. You know, and then it's like, oh gosh, what do I do with this information? And then you got to figure out the rest of your life. It's that great line of When Harry Met Sally. I came here tonight, not because you're a consolation prize, because when I realized I want to spend the rest of my life with someone, I wanted the rest of my life to start as soon as possible.
1: Oh,
2: that is how men experience love.
1: That's so great.

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It's go time. So kick off your planting projects and fill your space with colorful blooms that will thrive in your area.

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0: Time to get super healthy. 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Here's the bottom line. 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
1: It's John Tesh Radio Show, Intelligence for Your Life. I want to tell you about a new study from The Economist that finds that adults are mostly clueless about how to do a bunch of outdoor tasks, like reading a compass or putting up a tent. The only reason I know how to do both these things is I was a Boy Scout. So the survey found a third of adults would be unable to navigate their way around with just a map, while 79% would have no idea how to find clean water. More than 9 in 10 could not identify which mushrooms would be safe to eat. I can't do that. And 85% would be unable to build a raft. Other outdoor skills we can't do, apparently. Follow animal tracks. Create a makeshift fishing rod or net. Identify edible plants, leaves, or berries. Navigate using the sun or give a distress signal. Can you?
2: Intelligence for your life.
1: And coming up, I have another reason to eat more pickles. They could help prevent cavities. I'm going to share the details of a fascinating new study on what pickled foods can do for your oral health. I've got more of your favorite Kixie music for you right after we check the latest news.
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4: 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I'm Chris Caraccio.
5: Voters in Texas are at the polls today. They're casting ballots in the Republican primary runoff for the U.S. Senate between incumbent Senator John Cornyn and State Attorney General Ken Paxton. It was just last week that President Trump announced his endorsement of Paxton, effectively turning the race on its head. Iran has vowed to retaliate after the U.S. military carried out what it said was self-defense strikes against Iranian missile launch sites and naval assets near the Strait of Hormuz. U.S. Central Command spokesperson Timothy Hawkins said that the action was taken to protect U.S. personnel from imminent threats posed by Iranian forces. Iran's Islamic Revolutionary Guard Corps says it has the legitimate right to respond to anything it said is a violation of the ceasefire. NASA will give an update later today about its plans to build a moon base. Mark Mayfield has more.
6: In a statement, the agency says it intends to share moon base plans and highlight progress towards a sustained presence on the lunar surface. NASA is building off the success of the recent Artemis II mission around the moon with its ambitious plan to create a permanent base. It hopes to have the base up and running within the next 7 years.
5: President Trump says his six-month physical checked out perfectly. He visited Walter Reed National Military Medical Center today for the routine checkup. Trump did not provide any other details about the physical, but thanked the Walter Reed doctors and staff. A Republican-drawn Alabama congressional map is being blocked by federal judges. A three-judge panel maintained the 2023 map likely discriminates against black voters. The judges said the recent Supreme Court decision that narrowed the Voting Rights Act doesn't impact that finding. The ruling means unless the Supreme Court steps in, Alabama will have to use a court-drawn map for this year's midterms that includes a second-majority black district. The NBA's Western Conference Finals continues tonight in Oklahoma City. The Thunder will host the Spurs for Game 5. It's all tied up 2 games apiece. Last night, the Knicks secured their spot in the NBA Finals by sweeping out the Cleveland Cavaliers in the Eastern Conference Finals. I'm Chris Caraccio, NBC News Radio.
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8: This is a Bloomberg Money Minute. The Trump administration is now looking to put a government-wide non-disclosure agreement into effect for all federal workers in an effort to crack down on high-profile unauthorized leaks of sensitive data and policies in recent months. Hopes are on the rise for some kind of peace deal between the U.S. and Iran and a reopening of that critical Strait of Hormuz, despite a flare-up of military strikes between those two countries overnight near that waterway. And as Wall Street kicks off this holiday-shortened week, right now the Dow at this hour is down 0.3%. The tech-heavy NASDAQ, though, up 0.8%. The S&P 500 up 0.4%. And oil is lower. It's right around $94 a barrel. Just months into the job, the British oil giant BP has fired the chairman of its board over what it calls serious concerns about governance standards, oversight, and conduct. It's a real challenge for CEO Meg O'Neill, Big Oil's first female leader, on the job for 1 month. Tom Busby, Bloomberg Radio.
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24: Well, here's your Kixie weather for Tuesday. Well, after those morning showers burn off, we'll see partly sunny skies later on this afternoon. High temperatures around 62, 63 degrees. For tonight, mostly clear skies, low temperatures down to about 50. For Wednesday and for Thursday, more sunshine expected, warmer temperatures in the low to mid-70s, maybe around 77 for Thursday, low temperatures in the mid-50s, clouds, light rain showers, and sunbreaks arriving for Friday. Highs cooler around 56.

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1: All right, intelligent people, you and I have talked before about how dill pickle juice is packed with probiotics, the healthy live bacteria and yeast that boost your gut health and digestion. However, the latest research now shows another surprising benefit of dill pickle juice. It's going to help prevent cavities. This comes from the journal Frontiers in Microbiology. The study subjects were rats, which have similar body chemistry to humans. Half of them were fed a cocktail of bacteria found in pickle brine. Then the entire group was infected with a cavity-causing bacteria known for speeding up tooth decay. The result: after 35 days, the rats that were fed pickle juice had up to 30% fewer cavities compared to those who didn't get any pickle juice. This is because the microbes contained in the probiotics, they help to eliminate the bacteria that causes tooth decay. The researchers say, this doesn't mean you can do shots of pickle juice and skip brushing and flossing, but you could reduce your risk for cavities by adding a variety of pickled foods to your diet. So dill pickles, I love them. Kimchi, sauerkraut, I love that too, especially if I heat it up. And pickled onions, carrots, and cauliflower.
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1: And coming up, 1 in 5 people now regularly use an activity tracker to monitor their workouts or sleep habits. But according to data scientists, the readings on our trackers can be misleading. So I'm going to tell you how to get the most accurate data from your activity tracker next.

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7: All right, my intelligent friends, check this out. Studies show that if you regularly wear an activity tracker, and I count myself among you, you want to track your steps, your breathing, or your heart rate. I do all of that stuff. We now know the readings can be off by as much as 50% on average. So according to Emily Cadulupo, a data scientist, it's because most of us are wearing our devices the wrong way, and we can change this. So most people, we wear our activity trackers like a watch near our wrist bone, right, where the gadgets tend to fit loosely and comfortably. But our expert says it's problematic because trackers are designed to lay flat against your skin and remain snug in one spot the entire time you wear them. That way, the device can shine light onto your skin. And depending on how much light gets reflected back based on the amount of blood flowing through your vessels at the moment, trackers are able to estimate everything from your heart rate to your metabolic rate to your sleep quality and more. But if your device is loose on your wrist, our expert says its sensors will be exposed to ambient light from your environment that throws off the readings. It's why it's really simple. She recommends strapping your device two finger widths above your wrist bone so it can lie flat. That way, you'll get the most accurate readings possible. You want to dig deeper? All the intel is waiting for you on my website. It's Tesh.com.

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1: John Tesh with Give Gerard and Give. A study from the University of Plymouth in the UK finds that doodling while you're stuck in a boring meeting will actually help you retain key facts.
2: Oh,
1: amazing.
2: This is that thing where if you would like to activate systems, and know this, if you have a test you got to study for, if you're in school, or even if, you know, to this point, if you have a meeting where you have to pull a lot of information that you have to retain later, these are the kind of tricks that help you retain that information. And we've talked about smells before, how if you study with a certain smell and then bring that smell in with you to the test, that you will, it'll help you remember the facts. All of this comes down to the more of your brain you activate while studying and while regurgitating information, the better you are at studying and regurgitating information. So use this. If you're doodling, it means you're activating different parts of your brain's different cortexes in your brain. You are then able to recall that information more easily in the future. I have a daughter who does this. You see this in schools now a lot. They have little doodle pads and these fidget spinners and things to keep kids activated, active listening. It's way more popular now, and the studies show it actually works. You retain information better.
1: Yeah, back in the 1960s, we just got smacked.
2: You would have had a ruler across the knuckles. What is a fidget spinner? Get out of here, Tesh.
1: Always.

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0: You know, in my family, they call me an egghead because I'm always eating boiled eggs. I love them. I know how good they are. I even eat just egg yellows on some days. Eating eggs, we now know, is great for the brain. Here's the latest research out of Finland. Eating an egg every day is associated with a decreased risk of dementia and Alzheimer's because, ready? Eggs are a great source of choline, especially the yellows. Choline is a nutrient that helps you store and recall information. Choline also improves cognitive performance, so you'll think more quickly.
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0: 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As cool now as it was then.
1: I'm John Tesh with Intelligence for Your Life, and here's a bit of intel that will be a conversation starter for you. You can do this for a quick mood boost. You just sketch a picture of something indulgent, so like a donut or a cookie or a piece of pizza. I think those are the only three things I can draw because I'm terrible at Pictionary. Experts say even if you have zero artistic ability, the research shows that seeing foods high in fat or sugar, even just a drawing, releases a rush of feel-good hormones that lift our mood. All right, again, for a mood boost, you sketch a picture of something indulgent, like a donut, a cookie, or a piece of pizza. I guess an ice cream cone would work as well.
2: Intelligence for Your Life.
1: And coming up, we now know the average person today spends 92% of their time indoors, and as a result, our physical and mental health are suffering. So I'm going to share a formula from Northeastern University to make us stronger and happier. It's known as the 20-5-3 nature rule, and you'll want to hear this next. Stay right there for more of the John Tesh Radio Show right after this news update.
3: NBC News Radio, I'm Chris Caraccio. President Trump says his sixth-month physical went perfectly. He visited Walter Reed National Military Medical Center today for the routine checkup. Trump didn't provide any other details about the physical, but thanked the doctors and staff. NASA wants to return to the moon and stay this time. Today, NASA Administrator Jared Isaacman laid out his agency's ambitious plans to build a permanent moon base to learn more about the lunar surface and eventually launch missions from there further into space. Building off the success of the recent Artemis II mission around the moon, Isaacman announced the first three stages of the moon base missions that he hopes to be launched before the end of 2026. They involve unmanned spacecraft delivering payloads to be used for future explorations involving manned crews. Voters in Texas are going to the polls today. They're casting ballots in the Republican primary runoff for the U.S. Senate between incumbent Senator John Cornyn and State Attorney General Ken Paxton. Last week, President Trump announced his endorsement of Paxton. Multiple injuries have been reported after a chemical explosion rocked an industrial facility in Washington State, about 50 miles from Portland this morning. Monica Nelson reports.
4: It happened just after 9 o'clock, and witnesses say the blast was loud enough to shake nearby buildings, followed by a thick plume of smoke rising over the site. Emergency crews and hazmat teams are on the ground working to secure the area and figure out exactly what chemicals were involved. No word yet on the number of injuries or how serious they are. Residents close by are being told to stay inside while air quality tests are underway.
3: The Mandalorian and Grogu is off to a big start at the box office. The first Star Wars film to hit the big screen in nearly 7 years made $100 million over the four-day holiday period and $81 million over the traditional weekend. It also brought in $63 million overseas, pushing its total to $163 million so far. I'm Chris Caraccio, NBC News Radio.
5: This is a Bloomberg Money Minute. Investors on Wall Street are trying to sort through all the headlines indicating progress in diplomacy and ending the fighting in the Middle East, but at the same time looking at more reports of new fighting on several fronts today, including in Lebanon and elsewhere. Sources say the Trump administration is set to allow Volvo Car to continue operating in the U.S. That's after a ban on connected vehicles and related tech from China takes effect. The administration and Volvo have reached an agreement to address national security concerns and spare the manufacturer from the ban aimed at Chinese carmakers. The move would allow Volvo to avoid the ban that takes effect starting with 2027 model year vehicles, and the company's Chinese ownership had raised questions about how it would be affected by the policy. And the honey market is in the sweet spot. Americans bought $1.6 billion worth of honey in the last year, up 10% from a year ago, as people eye healthier food, but production is at an all-time low, and the craze is triggering a massive flow of imports. Denise Pellegrini, Bloomberg Radio.
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16: Well, here's your Kixie weather for Tuesday. Well, after those morning showers burn off, we'll see partly sunny skies later on this afternoon. High temperatures around 62, 63 degrees. For tonight, mostly clear skies, low temperatures down to about 50. For Wednesday and for Thursday, more sunshine expected, warmer temperatures in the low to mid-70s, maybe around 77 for Thursday, low temperatures in the mid-50s, clouds, light rain showers, and sunbreaks arriving for Friday. Highs cooler around 56.

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1: So the average person today in North America spends 92% of their time indoors. I'm guilty. As a result, our physical and mental health are suffering. So there is a formula developed by neuroscientist Dr. Rachel Hopman to make us stronger and happier. It's known as the 20-5-3 rule. First, you spend 20 minutes outside in nature, like at a neighborhood park, three times a week. The next part of the 25-3 rule is 5 hours each month spent in semi-wild nature, like hiking in a state park. Dr. Hopman says when study subjects spent time in wilder settings, they were much happier. They were less stressed in their everyday lives. The next formula, next part of it, is 3 days spent each year off the grid in nature, like camping or renting a cabin in the woods. I love doing this. You'll want a place with spotty cell service, wild animals, tons of stars at night. That type of nature causes your brain to pump out alpha waves, the same ones produced during meditation. Here's the formula again. It's 20-5-3. 20 minutes in a neighborhood park three times a week. 5 hours a month in semi-wild nature. And again, my favorite, 3 days each year spent camping off the grid.
2: I-F-Y-L. Intelligence for your life.
1: And coming up, if your relationship has three core values, it's more likely to last long term, say the experts. So in a moment, I'll share the guiding principles marriage and family therapists say all healthy relationships must have.

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6: 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Important piece from our relationship files. If your relationship has three core values, experts say it is more likely to survive. This comes from licensed marriage and family therapist Jenica Veasley. She says, here are the core values that lead to a lasting bond. Number one is respect. Dr. Veasley defines this as honoring and recognizing your partner for who they are. And we show respect by acknowledging and having consideration for our partner's feelings and especially their needs. Here's the second core value that leads to a healthy relationship, and that would be empathy. This is big. It's deeper than simply having sympathy for your partner and what they're dealing with. It's having the ability to put yourself in their position and say, ah, I get this. And one more core value for a lasting relationship, still with me? Accountability. That means owning up to your mistakes, understanding how your actions affect your partner, and being willing to change your behavior. It's also about showing up and always being dependable. The relationship core values.
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1: Right, get this just in. I knew a little bit of Swedish when I was an exchange student for like 8 months, but it didn't stick. Now the American Council on the Teaching of Foreign Languages research has found that those who know a second language are fully 50% more employable.
2: Yeah. I mean, just every business that has to do business between two countries needs somebody who can speak quickly between the two languages. You can't hire a translator for every interaction across borders. So knowing multiple languages is very, very useful. And nowadays, you know, look, all I know that you know how to say in Swedish is don't lean out the window. Nicky Nausinen.
1: That's actually German.
2: Okay.
1: I got that on a train.
2: Okay.
1: It was on the window. I know 9 Swedish curse words and that's it.
2: The stories I've heard about your year as an exchange student involve the only language I learned from you was don't lean out the window in German, I guess. Point being, we don't have an excuse anymore. You don't need a semester abroad because for all of its good or evils, the internet now makes communicating in multiple languages way, way easier. There are online courses you can take, all of these online videos you can watch in multiple languages. But then beyond that, you can now find people who speak another language and converse with them for an hour or 2 hours a day online in that native language. We have the tools now for us to be able to learn other languages. So do yourself that favor. Invest in yourself.
1: It was amazing watching your daughter when we were in Italy with her use Google Translate to communicate with people. It was crazy.
2: It's very funny.
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All right, raise your hand if you're like me. You are frequently, if not often, an impatient person. Impatience. The University of Texas looked into this. The scientists say it's caused by our need for closure. We want the ability to tick something off of our to-do list or to shut a chapter on something. And in a study, participants' feelings of impatience got more intense the closer they got to completing a task, which also made them work harder. But nobody likes to feel impatient, so here's how to control the feeling, and I'll work on this myself. The researchers say you just focus on the progress you've made instead of how close you are to the finish line. Even at the grocery store, when you're in a long line at the cash register, look at your cart and know that you've done the bulk of the task. This will help you feel less antsy and impatient. There you go.

0: 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As cool now as it was then.
1: 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That is the biometric verification company, World's Orbs, co-founded by the guy who started OpenAI, Sam Altman. And World's Orbs has already verified 18 million people.
2: Intelligence for your life with John Tesh.
1: 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We have the answer from the experts next.
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4: 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I'm Chris Caraggio.
5: NASA wants to return to the moon and stay this time. Today, NASA Administrator Jared Isaacman laid out his agency's ambitious plans to build a permanent moon base to learn more about the lunar surface and eventually launch missions from there further into space.
6: For all we hope to accomplish in this endeavor, what we are embarking upon is extremely challenging. And we know so little from what is a combined 80 hours of lunar astronaut EVA time across the Apollo missions. And that was more than a half century ago.
5: Building off the success of the recent Artemis II mission around the moon, Isaacman announced the first three stages of the moon-based missions that he hopes to be launched before the end of the year. They involve unmanned spacecraft delivering payloads to be used for future explorations involving manned crews. Isaacman said he hopes these missions will inspire a new generation of explorers. Ballots are being cast today in the Republican primary runoff for the U.S. Senate between incumbent Senator John Cornyn and State Attorney General Ken Paxton. It was just last week that President Trump announced his endorsement of Paxton. Vice President J.D. Vance says everyone should care about fraud involving government funds.
7: We're protecting the American taxpayers who shouldn't have their money stolen by fraudsters. And of course, we're protecting the people who need these services.
5: During a roundtable today at the White House, Vance updated efforts to combat rampant fraud, saying investigators have uncovered schemes to siphon $20 billion in taxpayer funds. Most of these schemes involved health care services, including Medicaid and hospice agencies. Vance was pegged by President Trump to head up the White House anti-fraud task force. President Trump says his six-month physical checked out perfectly. He visited Walter Reed National Military Medical Center today for the routine checkup. The 79-year-old commander-in-chief did not provide any other details of this, his third checkup in a year and a half. But he was diagnosed last year with chronic venous insufficiency, which causes mild swelling in the lower legs.
4: I'm Chris Caraggio, NBC News Radio.
8: This is a Bloomberg Money Minute. Stocks have spent much of the session mixed today. Boeing and JPMorgan Chase among the shares weighing on the Dow as investors eye prospects for peace in the Middle East. Crude oil rebounding today as those fresh clashes between the U.S. and Iran cloud the outlook for an interim deal. Volvo Cars says it's reached an agreement with the U.S. to allow it to avoid a U.S. ban on connected vehicles tied to China, company's majority Chinese-owned, and the authorization follows constructive discussions regarding Volvo Cars' governance, technology, and data security. The deal will allow Volvo to continue its growth plans in the U.S. In the business of education, the Department of Justice has filed a lawsuit against the University of California, citing a hostile anti-Semitic educational environment at its Los Angeles campus. And North American box office receipts are up from a year ago. Analysts at Comscore and Bloomberg Intelligence are now forecasting the best year for movie tickets since before the pandemic. Denise Pellegrini, Bloomberg Radio.
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17: Well, here's your Kixie weather for Tuesday. Well, after those morning showers burn off, we'll see partly sunny skies later on this afternoon. High temperatures around 62, 63 degrees. For tonight, mostly clear skies, low temperatures down to about 50. For Wednesday and for Thursday, more sunshine expected, warmer temperatures in the low to mid-70s, maybe around 77 for Thursday, low temperatures in the mid-50s, clouds, light rain showers, and sun breaks arriving for Friday. Highs cooler around 56.

0: 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More intelligence for your life on the John Tesh Radio Show on Seattle's Retro Radio KIXI. All righty, we now know there is a best way to arrange your work schedule. What is the best way? What do you think? Easing into the week by keeping your Monday workload light so you don't dread Mondays so much? Or working harder earlier in the week so your Fridays are just a cakewalk and relaxing? Well, experts say if your goal is to boost your productivity and your mental health, aim for the Freedom Friday plan. This is according to leadership expert Stephanie Mehta. She says too many workers get lured into thinking it's better to take it easy on Mondays and save their energy for later in the week. But recent studies from Harvard, don't miss this, suggest that that mindset will likely backfire because people who take it easy on Mondays, they experience far more stress later on in the work week as work piles up and time runs out. And that creates a higher risk for burnout for yourself and others compared to if you just buckled down and worked hard right from the get-go on Monday. Meanwhile, researchers found that when workers know they can take it easy on Fridays, as long as they get their work done, it gives people an incentive to work harder every day. It's why a growing number of employers are offering so-called Freedom Fridays to their staff, because front-loading your work week with the hard stuff is proven to make everyone more productive and less stressed than taking it easy on Mondays and then facing the time crunch on Fridays.
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1: I'm U.S. Transportation Secretary Sean Duffy. We all seem to be in a rush these days, from work to driving our kids around. But when you're behind the wheel, please do not speed. 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
6: More intelligence for your life is on the way. The John Tesh Radio Show here on Kixie. All right, here and now I'm going to give you a quick look at the ultimate immune system diet. Researchers from UCLA's Center for Human Nutrition recently came up with some guidelines. First, we want you to eat at least two plant-based meals a day with as many different fresh fruits and vegetables as possible. Researchers say fresh produce contains prebiotics, which feed the good bacteria in your gut. They also play a role in activating the T cells that are like first responders in your immune system. I'm always talking about those. They're among the first in line, those T cells, to attack invading infections. Also, add your favorite protein to meals, but you got to skip processed and or packaged foods. So, think grilled chicken instead of chicken nuggets, a fish fillet instead of fish sticks, and grass-fed beef instead of hot dogs. It's because processed foods tend to contain preservatives that kill the good bacteria in your gut and weaken your body's immune response.
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0: 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Let's talk for a moment about daily prayer and medicine. Daily prayer can be medicine. It makes you nearly 50% more likely to still be alive 6 years from now. This is from the University of Miami study published in 2023. They followed nearly 2,000 people with chronic illness. What makes this wild is that researchers controlled for exercise, smoking, depression, even social support. The prayer effect held on its own.
1: Look, there are a lot of reasons why this works, but there's a reason why prayer and meditation are one of our five key habits that we talk about on the coaching call all the time. It's for reasons like this, that you are all cause mortality. You are better off if you pray. Now, one thing, it means that you are taking time to be quiet every day. Yep. And we know that that works. Yep. We know that being quiet and that not being stimulated constantly is actually really good for you. And it's really good for your brain to have those moments. But if you are praying, it probably means you're a part of a faith group, and being a part of any kind of group or centered around faith and regular meetings is actually proven to show, proven that to help you live longer, right? That gives you a sense of purpose. It gives you a sense of community that makes you live longer. So prayer correlates on both of those things. You're getting quiet and you're probably part of a community.
0: Yeah, beautiful.

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If you have something to say about your relationship, our experts say be careful posting about it on social media. The warning comes from a Carnegie Mellon University study. For their research, participants were asked to scroll through several Facebook pages. Some pages only shared random news articles and comments about the weather, while other pages contained posts about private relationship drama. And then participants were asked to imagine how they'd feel dating the people who had created each page. The result: generally speaking, the more somebody blabbed about their relationship on Facebook, the less likely it was for participants to say they'd want to be in a relationship with them. The researchers say when you talk about your relationship on social media, it sends the message that nothing your partner says or does will be private. That is going to erode trust in your relationship. This is why researchers recommend following this rule on social media. Before posting anything about your relationship, you have to ask yourself, would I be comfortable saying this to my partner and 100 people I see in my day-to-day life? If the answer is no, then don't post it. I agree.

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1: It's Intelligence for Your Life here on the John Tesh Program, and how can you gain respect at work? Display your willpower. This is according to new research in the Journal of Personality and Social Psychology. It found that people with high measures of self-control were seen as more powerful and were more respected. So how could you show your willpower? Just behave in ways that align with your goals, whether that means doing a lunchtime workout, meal prepping each day in advance, or chit-chatting with your coworkers about training for a 10K, or learning a new instrument or a new language. All of these things show self-control. It turns out people who set and reach their goals and act in accordance with their values are always thought of more highly.
2: Now that's intelligence for your life.
1: And coming up, even if your partner snores and steals the blankets, researchers from the University of Arizona say sharing the same bed could still give you a better night's sleep. I'll share the surprising details and the science behind sharing a bed next.
3: 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Right now, it's a news update on Kixie.
4: 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I'm Chris Caraccio.
5: Texans only have a few hours left to vote in a pivotal race before the midterms. The Republican primary runoff for the U.S. Senate pits incumbent Senator John Cornyn against state AG Ken Paxton. President Trump has endorsed Paxton. The South Carolina Senate is rejecting a new GOP-friendly congressional redistricting map ahead of this year's elections. A motion to end debate failed today in the Republican-controlled Senate, halting the push before the midterms. The plan was backed by President Trump to improve GOP congressional prospects. Iran says the U.S. committed a grave violation of the current ceasefire after the U.S. military launched what it called self-defense strikes overnight. U.S. Central Command said the strikes targeted Iranian missile launch sites and boats laying mines in the Strait of Hormuz. Iran says it has legitimate right to respond. Wall Street is closing mixed as investors weighed the prospects for a potential U.S.-Iran peace deal. At the closing bell, the Dow lost 118 points. The S&P 500 rose 45 points and the Nasdaq climbed 312 points. Vice President J.D. Vance says everybody should care about fraud involving government funds. Jim Roop reports.
6: During a roundtable event at the White House, Vance updated efforts to combat rampant fraud, saying it should not be a partisan issue.
7: Everybody should care about rooting out fraud. Everybody should care about saving the American taxpayers' money. And importantly, everybody should care about actually protecting the programs that only work and are only properly funded if the money funding those programs isn't being stolen by fraudsters.
6: He says investigators have uncovered schemes to siphon $20 billion in taxpayer funds, most of these schemes involving health care services.
5: Former Atlanta Braves infielder Bob Horner has died at the age of 68. The team announced his death today in a social media post. Horner was the first overall pick in the 1978 MLB draft and became the first Braves draftee to skip the minor leagues altogether and debut directly in the major leagues. The former third baseman won National League Rookie of the Year in 1978. In 1986, he accomplished the rare feat of hitting four home runs in one game. I'm Chris Caraccio, NBC News Radio.
8: This is a Bloomberg Money Minute. Fresh record closing highs today on Wall Street for the Nasdaq and the S&P 500 on rising hopes for a peace deal with Iran, which would reopen the Strait of Hormuz. Now, already, Iran has fully restored internet connectivity after an 88-day-long blackout, and at least two non-Iranian commercial supertankers have already made it through the Strait of Hormuz in just the past 24 hours. The Dow, down today, was lower by 118 points, but the Nasdaq shot up 312, a nearly 1.25% gain. The S&P was up 46 points, 0.2% higher, and oil closed just a little lower, under $94 a barrel. Now, despite an upcoming ban on Chinese auto technology that's scheduled to go into effect next year, that's over national security concerns, the Trump administration is preparing a carve-out to allow Volvo, the Swedish car maker, majority owned by a Chinese firm, to continue operating here in the U.S. with that Chinese technology. Tom Busby, Bloomberg Radio.
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16: Well, here's your Kixie weather for Tuesday. Well, after those morning showers burn off, we'll see partly sunny skies later on this afternoon. High temperatures around 62, 63 degrees. For tonight, mostly clear skies, low temperatures down to about 50. For Wednesday and for Thursday, more sunshine expected, warmer temperatures in the low to mid 70s. Maybe around 77 for Thursday, low temperatures in the mid-50s, clouds, light rain showers, and sunbreaks arriving for Friday. Highs cooler around 56.

0: 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So even if your partner snores and steals the blankets, it turns out sharing the same bed could give you a much better night's sleep. Listen to this. University of Arizona psychiatrist Dr. Brandon Fuentes found that couples sleeping in the same bed, they drifted off faster, slept longer, and experienced less insomnia and fatigue compared to those sleeping alone. And that's true whether couples cuddled together while sleeping or were on opposite sides of the bed. For this study, the researchers recruited 1,000 adults, and those who slept with a partner were less likely to be anxious, stressed, or even depressed, and much more satisfied with their life and relationships. But the benefits of co-sleeping only occur if you share the bed with another adult, because adults in the same bed, they tend to synchronize their sleep cycles and their nighttime movements. But parents sharing a bed with their kids, they tended to be severely underslept. Dr. Fuentes believes it's because during sleep, the brain remains highly aware of anyone nearby. If that person is another adult, it provides a sense of security and of support, making it easier to fall asleep and relax and stay asleep. But co-sleeping with a child, it triggers your brain's protective mechanism, right? Which increases stress. That keeps the brain vigilant and ultimately disrupts sleep.
1: Intelligence for your life.
0: And coming up on any given day, how much are you tracking yourself from your steps, walk, to the likes on your Instagram post? I'll explain in a moment why economist Michael Donlan says we all need a numbers detox, because he says all those numbers are taking over our lives and raising our risk for some serious health problems. We'll prove it next.

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8: 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Music as cool now as it was then. And intelligence for your life on the John Tesh Radio Show. Now that is cool. All right, my intelligent friends, do you think you might be in need of a numbers detox? I sure am. It's a move recommended by economist Michael Dolan, author of More Numbers Every Day, How Figures Are Taking Over Our Lives and Why It's Time to Set Ourselves Free. Dolan says, we're counting everything from how many steps we're taking to how many times our hearts beat to how many minutes we're asleep to our followers on Instagram. But research shows that our growing obsession with personal data, it's burning us out. There's even a condition called Fitbit fatigue, which refers to the burnout people feel trying to manage all of their data. Plus, research from Duke has found that whenever we compare our numbers to those of others, it ramps up the stress and potential burnout even more. This is why Dolan recommends taking an occasional, quote, numbers detox, where you completely avoid all tracking for a day or two. I like this. Research is clear. The less quantifying and comparing we do, the happier and more satisfied we're going to feel overall. Here's Dolan's book again. It's a long title, but it's a good one. More Numbers Every Day, How Figures Are Taking Over Our Lives, and Why It's Time to Set Ourselves Free.

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1: So, Gib, I think this is a sign of the times because we know that a lot of folks are being fired right now. A lot of it has to do with AI and just the economy in general. So 25% of Uber and Lyft drivers in the United States are now over 50 years old.
2: Yeah, I mean, I think you have two things going on there. One is, to your point, you have people who have worked a job, haven't looked for new jobs in a long time, who are finding themselves unemployed or underemployed. So they have this extra time and they want to monetize it. And it is a great way to do that. But I also think you're going to get people who are towards the end of their career. They don't have to invest as much time and they just want a social outlet, a place where they can connect with other people. And Uber and Lyft gets them into touch with younger people on a consistent basis. So there's a good side to it as well as probably a sad side to it.
1: Yeah.
3: I tell myself what's done is done. 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

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Who cares? Let him stay away. That's when the phone rings and I jump.

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I pick the pieces off the floor, put my heart on the shelf again. You'll never hurt.

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2: NBC News Radio, I'm Jim Roop. Polls in Texas closing soon as the political world keeps an eye on that state. Voters casting ballots in the Republican primary runoff for the U.S. Senate between incumbent John Cornyn and State Attorney General Ken Paxton. It was just last week that President Trump announced his endorsement of Paxton. Meantime, President Trump had his six-month physical today, and as NBC's Monica Alba reports, the president says everything checked out, quote-unquote, perfectly.
3: Now, typically, the White House will put out some kind of a memorandum or some kind of a one-pager on how the actual tests went that will come from his own personal physician, who will share what kind of medications the president is on, what kind of tests he went under today, and what kind of things were potentially found or not found. We haven't seen that yet.
2: Last year, doctors diagnosed Trump with chronic venous insufficiency, a common condition causing mild swelling in his lower legs. The South and parts of Texas are under the threat of flash flooding this week. It comes after the region was hit with heavy rain over the Memorial Day weekend. Flash flooding had been reported in North Carolina earlier today. One person was killed due to floods in Mississippi. Vice President J.D. Vance says everyone should care about fraud involving government funds. During a roundtable event at the White House, he updated efforts to combat rampant fraud, saying this should not be a partisan issue.
4: Everybody should care about rooting out fraud. Everybody should care about saving the American taxpayers' money. And importantly, everybody should care about actually protecting the programs that only work and are only properly funded if the money funding those programs isn't being stolen by fraudsters.
2: He says investigators have uncovered schemes to siphon $20 billion in taxpayer funds. Jazz saxophonist Sonny Rollins has died. He died yesterday at his home in Woodstock, New York, a cause of death not given. Rollins released 60 albums over the course of his career. He was 95. Jim Roop, NBC News Radio.
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6: This is a Bloomberg Money Minute. Fresh record closing highs today on Wall Street for the NASDAQ and the S&P 500 on rising hopes for a peace deal with Iran, which would reopen the Strait of Hormuz. Now, already, Iran has fully restored internet connectivity after an 88-day-long blackout, and at least two non-Iranian commercial supertankers have already made it through the Strait of Hormuz in just the past 24 hours. The Dow, down today, was lower by 118 points, but the NASDAQ shot up 312, a nearly 1.25% gain. The S&P was up 46 points, 0.3% higher, and oil closed just a little lower, under $94 a barrel. Now, despite an upcoming ban on Chinese auto technology that's scheduled to go into effect next year, that's over national security concerns, the Trump administration is preparing a carve-out to allow Volvo, the Swedish car maker, majority owned by a Chinese firm, to continue operating here in the U.S. with that Chinese technology. Tom Busby, Bloomberg Radio.
7: Well, here's your Kixie weather for Tuesday. Well, after those morning showers burn off, we'll see partly sunny skies later on this afternoon. High temperatures around 62, 63 degrees. For tonight, mostly clear skies, low temperatures down to about 50. For Wednesday and for Thursday, more sunshine expected, warmer temperatures in the low to mid-70s, maybe around 77 for Thursday, low temperatures in the mid-50s, clouds, light rain showers, and sunbreaks arriving for Friday. Highs cooler around 56.
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10: 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We're glad to have Odie, our producer, at the control panel today. Welcome, everyone. 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
9: Now on today's show.
10: All right. Guess what today is? Today is our 300th episode.
11: Yeah.
10: Dun-dun-dun-dun. Well, I would celebrate, but you know, Mark's not in studio. So we can't celebrate until he gets back. But then we will celebrate our 300th episode. And
11: when's he going to get back?
10: I don't know. We're about to find that out.
11: It could be late.
10: And since our show is planned to go on for thousands and thousands of shows, this is just kind of a very small little blip on the radar.
11: Okay, then.
10: Okay, there you go.
11: You know, I don't got that much time left.
10: Well, the AI will
11: be around for show 1,000.
10: Well, the AI will take over. What's up, Odie? You just pulled the mic up. What do you have to say?
12: Oh, 300 Tuesdays with us.
10: I know. That's right. That's fantastic.
12: Does it feel like 300?
10: It does
11: to me.
10: Does it feel like more or less?
11: I feel like I've been doing this for years.
10: Well, you have been.
12: Wait a minute.
10: Yeah. Do you think it's more or less?
12: It feels like more. 300 seems like such a small number.
10: It does, really. Yeah. I was kind of like,
11: yeah, but
10: oh,
11: you
10: wow.
11: weren't here for half of it.
12: Right.
10: So. No, you know what? I think she's been here for like 2/3. Because David was only there for about 1/3 now.
11: Maybe. I don't remember that far back. Because it was during the pandemic when everything was
10: started. You know, David, we need to get David on the show just to ask him how he's doing.
11: We need to call him up and find out. How Gonzaga is.
10: They did not do too well this year in the NCAA playoffs.
11: Yeah, we need to ask him.
10: Oh, we need to ask him.
11: That's why we want to get him back on the show.
10: All right. Well, this is a standard show with a little bit more laughter, but we include This Week in Technology or Technology Fail.
11: Both messed up.
10: Yeah, that would drink early. And a possible Nathan Nugget, which is pretty funny today, and our pick of the day whiskey tasting. But now it's time for the latest headlines in the world of technology.
9: Here are our top technology stories of the week.
10: All right, Anthropic. This could be interesting.
11: Yay, Anthropic.
10: There you go. Anthropic's Mythos model uncovers over 10,000 plus security flaws in just 1 month.
11: No.
10: So here's my thing on this. I'm sure that these security flaws existed, but only a computer now is finding these flaws. So clearly in the world with real humans that are trying to look for flaws, they couldn't find these flaws. But now this AI bot comes on in there and finds all these flaws. Is that a positive negative?
11: I'm going to say kudos.
10: Okay.
11: Only because this is one of the ways AI is much better at doing things than humans.
10: Okay.
11: Because humans would have to go through thousands and thousands and thousands of lines of code to find problems.
10: Yeah.
11: Whereas the AI can do it much, much faster. This is why they use it for imaging and medical things and certain things. Where it gets to be problematic for me is when it starts doing things like diagnosing or, dating.
10: Okay. Okay. All right. Okay. Well, Anthropic says its unreleased AI model, Claude Mythos Preview, has already uncovered all these bugs. And in just the first month for the cybersecurity initiative now called Project Glasswing, it seems that everybody is jumping on. So let's now go to our tech insider, Jennifer Merrick, on more on this story.
13: Thanks, Nathan. The scale is unprecedented. Mythos helped partners like Cloudflare, Mozilla, and Microsoft find hundreds of high-severity bugs each, including 400 critical issues at Cloudflare alone. Anthropic also scanned 1,000 open-source projects and found 6,202 high and critical severity vulnerabilities. What's remarkable is the speed. partners are reporting a 10 times increase in bug finding efficiency. And while Anthropic didn't include it in the report, independent researchers say Mythos even helped uncover a previously unknown macOS breach, which is extremely rare. The company isn't releasing Mythos publicly yet because it believes no one, including Anthropic, has safeguards strong enough to prevent misuse. Now, back to the studio.
11: That was an interesting tidbit.
10: What's that?
11: No one, including Anthropic, is ready for it.
10: Yeah, that's what they kind of say. But you know what? The next partners on this lining up was AWS, Apple, Google, JP Morgan, NVIDIA, and Palo Alto Networks. So Anthropic's about to become a major player. And for the first time since it's founded, Anthropic is about to announce this quarter that they will be profitable.
11: Oh,
10: so now this is the big question.
11: That's way important.
10: That's the question that we've had for a long time here, right? Is when are these companies going to be profitable? Well, Anthropic is announcing it's on track to post a revenue of $10.9 billion with an operating profit of $559 million for the quarter ending in June.
11: Is that because it's earning it or it's scanning people's things and taking it?
10: No, well, it's because they're actually earning it. So so there you go, 10.9 to 559 million. That is profitable.
11: Holler.
10: Now, the company doesn't expect to remain profitable in the quarters that follow because it's going to invest more into computing and resources. But it does prove that if you stand pat with what you have, AI companies can be profitable.
11: Yeah, and they can build more data centers and take electricity from real people.
10: Well,
11: because that's what's going on now.
10: It's interesting. Anthropic is going to be around for a while, and this Mythos is going to just continue to grow and to grow and to grow. So I wonder if the Mythos is becoming the new Terminator 2.
11: That's Skynet. Yeah, because if it's the thing is, if it's finding all these vulnerabilities, is it also being used to exploit them?
10: Well, it could be. Yeah, absolutely.
11: I mean, that's what it did to its own thing, right?
10: Yep.
11: It exploited those vulnerabilities.
10: It did. So
11: yay.
10: There you go.
11: Yay, AI.
10: All right, well, story number two.
11: Hey, I get to talk about how, you know, AI didn't make the cut.
10: What?
11: Happened 9 months ago? Do you remember?
10: I struggle with remembering last week, but now you're trying to go back nine months.
11: Yeah, I know. This has nothing to do with babies
10: either. Okay, well, the Seahawks were just starting their...
11: So Starbucks started this program, remember, with AI inventory.
10: Oh, we did talk about that.
11: Remember that?
10: Yeah, we actually talked about that.
11: Well, here's a shocker.
10: What?
11: Humans win again.
10: What?
11: Starbucks is officially pulling the plug on its big AI inventory experiment after just 9 months.
10: Uh-oh.
11: The system called Automated Counting was supposed to scan shelves, track syrups, and magically keep every store stocked with oatmeal and caramel drizzle. Instead, though, it spent most of its time confusing milk types, skipping items entirely, and in one now-deleted promo video, failing to notice an entire bottle of peppermint syrup.
10: Uh-oh.
11: Yep, that's right. The AI inventory lost the fight with seasonal flavors.
10: Ugh. So what are they going to do?
11: Starbucks rolled this out last fall with the usual Silicon Valley sparkle. You know, faster counts, fewer mistakes, and employees freed up to connect with customers, quote unquote. According to staff, though, the only thing the AI connected up was chaos.
10: Mm.
11: Reuters reports the tool routinely mislabeled products, miscounted the inventory, and generally acted like it needed coffee more than the customers did. Meanwhile, the humans, you know, the ones that I usually fall down on the side of.
10: Okay.
11: They know what a shelf looks like.
10: What?
11: They kept pointing out the errors until Starbucks finally threw up their heads and said, enough. Here's the best part.
10: Yeah.
11: The employees are thrilled to go back to manual counting. One worker even wrote, thanks for discontinuing automatic counting. The thought was great, but the execution was proving difficult.
10: Okay.
11: Difficult. Did I say that right?
10: Yeah, difficult.
11: Did I do a Nathan just then? Translation.
10: Sound it out. T-I-N.
11: Translation.
10: Okay.
11: The humans were doing it better the whole time.
10: What?
11: So once again, AI promised efficiency, accuracy, and a frictionless future and delivered a system that couldn't tell almond milk from 2% low fat.
10: There you go.
11: There you go.
10: So they got rid of their accounting system.
11: Yeah.
10: Odie looks
11: clearly
10: puzzled.
11: They didn't have Anthropic working for them.
10: They did not. Are you okay with that, Odie? You seem puzzled.
12: What's the name of the story? I'm going to Google this right now.
10: The story?
11: The story was
10: Starbucks dumps its AI inventory tool after 9 months.
12: Okay.
10: I think it's pretty much plastic.
12: That seems like a big, I know that.
10: I got shoveled underneath. Okay.
11: Well,
10: so we are ahead of the mainstream media. It got shoveled underneath to the back page.
12: That's not what I'm saying. It's just that all these companies right now have been doing all this BS when it comes to the whole AI thing, where they're introducing it at such an alarming rate, but it's not there at its full potential yet.
11: Yeah, this is the cabbage peg to all of the technology world.
12: Okay. Like the fast food.
10: This may get play in the next 2 weeks.
12: The fast food robots, like that's not happening for another 10 years at all.
10: So
12: I can barely get robots to dance right now. Why are they going to be in food service? Why are they putting AI to track all the stuff that's being sold? It doesn't make any sense.
10: So I'll just tell you this. This will be a big story in about 2 to 3 weeks. They are trying to shove this underneath, hide this, all this type of deal. This is where, again, we're about 2 weeks ahead of the mainstream media.
11: They're going to have to hire more people.
10: Well, yeah, so Starbucks is going to hire more people. Well, they're going to put them back to county.
12: All these companies are now hiring everybody back. It's just like, why are we so quick to jump to
10: because
12: get rid of
10: cause,
12: it?
10: Because they have
11: it's like the NFT thing
10: and board members that think that they need to have
12: it's just like the hot trend.
11: It's a hot trend. That's what it is. Everybody and
12: but it's not
11: everybody
12: ready
11: and their mom is like, hey, you need to get AI to, I can do AI and make a business app that generates money while I sleep and yada yada this. And
10: I can trade stocks 24
12: check,
10: by
12: but it's
11: check
12: just not
11: out
12: ready
11: my AI
12: yet
11: girlfriend.
10: Stock.ai.
11: She's awesome.
10: All right. Now, if you do need a domain that ends in .ai and you're Hormel Foods or if you're Disney or any of those places, all you got to do is send an email to Nathan Mum because I bought all the AI.com socks so I can sell them at a later time.
11: Yeah, well, you might be disappointed there.
10: I don't think they're going to sell.
11: I don't think.
10: All right, let's go to story number three.
11: Let's talk about more now Disney
10: this,
11: problems.
10: Now, this actually, I am struggling because I'm actually kind of on the side of Disney. We talked about this pre-show, and so I'm struggling here. So Disney's facing some huge lawsuits for facial scanning.
11: Okay.
10: But Universal's been doing this for years. So Disney is already facing a $5 million class action lawsuit over its new facial scanning system at Disneyland in California Adventure, of course, in California. And with one guest claiming her face was scanned without adequate consent.
11: Oh, no.
10: But let's keep this in perspective. Universal Studios in Florida has been using facial recognition for years and several major venues, Dodger Stadium, Intuit Dome, already rely on this for fast entry and age verification. I have this so I can get through TSA with my photo thing in the matter of seconds. And I love this. So I just said, sure, I'll sign up for it. If I can skip the long line, then I'm coming in.
11: I think there's two reasons.
10: Okay.
11: One reason is that Universal did this quietly before AI became a huge thing.
10: You were saying that. And you know what? I didn't think about that. Because yeah, so they've been doing this for 5-6 years.
11: I think they just jumped on this when it was just a fledgling thing. And we've talked about facial recognition, how problematic it is. But they installed this and nobody really cared because AI is not a thing. Now it's such a big thing. Everybody's having issues with it. And Disney's been kind of, you know, getting the schoolyard bully beaten up on them quite a bit.
10: Yeah.
11: So that may have something to do with it, too.
10: All right. Well, Disney scans are optional, but I don't know if they're really optional when you only have one line entering in Disney that does not allow you to do scans. So this is the part I think Disney's failing at. If you're going to make this optional, split the lines half and half. Don't have one line that gets you in without the scan and then have everybody else that kind of feel forced to get into the park.
11: They can just do what Starbucks did and ditch it and have people count.
10: There you go.
11: You can have people count them.
10: Well, again, Disney says the scans, of course, are optional and that they delete the information within 30 days, but Universal doesn't do any of that. They don't tell them when they're deleting the information. They keep it forever and they don't really care. Now, Disney does have a fewer skip the scan lines, which makes the optional feel less like a mandate, but more like an opportunity to choose. But when the complaints keep on driving up because that line is 6 or 7 times longer than any other line, that's when you get these complaints.
11: Nope, there's already.
10: But
12: Is the system that they use at Universal the same that they use at Disney?
10: No, because they're all proprietary. Nope.
11: This is Disney's.
10: And you know, Universal doesn't even really give you, they don't even give you a chance to not do it. But they, you know, I think.
11: You know what's wrong with Mike Disney's is that when it does the facial recognition and puts it in the computer, it puts like Mickey Mouse ears on you.
10: Is that what happens?
11: Yeah, that's what happens.
10: Okay.
12: All these people.
10: So I really think it's the AI. I think you're right, Mike.
11: Makes them all look
12: I also think it's the AI thing. Because that was introduced at stadiums last year and people were upset about it.
10: Yep.
11: Yeah.
10: Well, Disney says that this is just becoming the standard across theme parks.
12: No.
11: We're very quickly becoming a, what do you call it, state? A view state? A watch state? A
12: yeah.
10: Okay.
12: Well, I was going to say police state.
11: A big brother state?
12: A big brother state.
10: A big brother state.
11: Everybody's going to know what you're doing all the time, so you need to stop doing stuff.
10: But then Disney also doesn't really clarify. So they came on out here trying to say that they get rid of this information.
12: Well, that's the thing. They do it so quietly. That's the problem. If they were transparent.
10: Did you find the story? Did you find the story about Starbucks?
12: Oh, no. I just kept going.
11: She's more worried about how Disney is not consenting or asking for consent.
10: So they don't ask really for consent.
12: No.
10: But you know what? Just be like Universal and just say, guess what? We're not even telling you when we delete this info.
11: All right. So I'm going to come down on Disney.
10: Yeah, me too.
11: Right? Because if it's about this whole consent problem.
10: Yeah.
11: Like if you're going to their park, you're consenting.
10: Correct. Okay? Come in.
11: You're consenting to go to the park and do this stuff. So
10: they choose what they
11: want to do. Shut up about that.
10: Yeah. I can't believe why. Universal just must be laughing. They're like, yeah, we're not going to tell you any of our information. And guess what? If you want to come
11: we don't make our scans look like cartoons.
10: All right. Well, this is our top technology stories of the week. Next, we dive into our letter segment featuring scams submitted by listeners and some studio selected emails. Be sure to listen and share this segment with a friend. We got some hats ready to go because Mike likes to put on his
11: don't click on
10: crap hat. All right. But now we're going to hit 88 miles per hour and head our way to the next segment.
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10: Welcome back to Tech Time with Nathan Mum. Our weekly show covers the top technology subjects without any political agenda. We verify the facts. We do it with a sense of humor and in less than 60 minutes. And of course, a little whiskey on the side. Today, Mark Gregoire, a whiskey connoisseur, what is he sipping? There you go.
11: He looks like me.
10: Yes. He's got a haircut, too. I'm going to have to find out the story about the haircut here. But what do we got here, Mark?
15: What am I sipping on, or what are you guys sipping on?
10: Well,
15: I'm sipping on a Cure. Which anybody that knows a Cure, it's white wine with creme de cassis. Creme de cassis is from the Burgundy area. I am now in Dijon, Burgundy, enjoying life in France. And Burgundy area is also the famous La Conche is from.
10: Ah, do you need to go visit the La Conche factory? I can help you out.
15: I should go visit them.
10: You should.
15: Check them out. They're right down the street.
11: What's the deal with their hair?
10: We'll talk about this after the show. But if you need to, I'm sure I can absolutely contact you with the person. All right. There you go. Continuing on.
15: All right. Well, let me tell you what you're drinking, Mike, and then I'll fill you in at the end about the haircut. It is a funny little story.
10: Okay.
15: So today you guys are drinking Helsinki Whiskey Rye Malt. Now, from Helsinki's website, Helsinki Whiskey Rye Malt is a mellow Finnish rye malt whiskey. 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It is distilled by hand and manufactured in carefully selected oak casks. Barley gives it a velvety smoothness, rye a spicy sweetness. It adheres to their philosophy of taste. It is important that all elements are well balanced. As a guarantee of quality, every numbered bottle comes with a signature of the master distiller.
11: Okay. Good for them. To me, it tastes like apple juice with paint thinner in it.
10: Yeah, it did not taste that good. It's a little Helsinki to the hell of the drink.
11: Really?
15: The company is Olvi Group. It's from the Helsinki Distillery in Helsinki, Finland. Mm. It's a rye whiskey. It's 5 years, 95 proof. It's about 70% malted rye, 30% barley, and goes for about $72 for a 500 milliliter bottle.
10: Not even the standard size.
15: No,
10: I would not. I would. Would you?
11: That's
10: pay,
11: a big one.
10: Would you pay
11: that's
10: that?
11: That's a big. That's a no, big thing.
10: The 500 mill. No, it's normally a 750 milliliter is what we have.
15: Correct.
11: Oh, it's a smaller.
10: Yeah, it's a smaller.
15: Okay. Yeah, yeah, it's smaller by about a third. So
11: he can't. Ugh. He can't talk, and I can't add. I need AI to add for me.
10: I can do that. All right.
15: Now, since you're talking milliliters, that brings up something interesting. So, when we all go get a haircut in the U.S., I've been doing it for like 30 years. Same barber, same everything. Four on the side, six on the top.
10: Oh, no.
15: I never realized they meant anything, but I guess I looked it up after. In the U.S., four means half an inch and six means 3/4 inch.
10: Yeah.
15: Well, they don't work that way in Europe when you get a haircut. When you say 4 and 6, that's 4 millimeters and 6 millimeters. So normally awesome. I get 19 millimeters and 13 millimeters if you do the conversion. So I went from 19 to 6, and right. I went from 13 to 4.
11: That's did you know you were going to come out looking like me when you went in?
15: No, not when I went in. Not no, because I would have done different millimeters.
10: And what's your wife say about that?
15: I don't have to get a haircut for a while.
10: That's right. All right. You know what?
11: Save money on
10: you look good no matter what type of hairstyle you have.
11: They're okay, bro. Oh,
15: thank
11: boy.
15: You.
10: All right.
15: Thank you.
10: Yeah, that's right.
15: Sante to you.
10: Okay. All right. Well, you know what? I don't like this whiskey either. I'll just tell you.
11: So far, it's really not that good.
10: It's not that good. That's right. All right. With our whiskey tasting completed, let's move on to our feature segment. Today, we bring back the funny yet informative reading of emails I received during the weeks, and this includes scam, phishing emails, texting scams, and all-out mistruths disguised as legitimate emails in the segment we call Letters.
16: Letters, we get letters, we get back and back the letters.
17: Oh, letters, we get letters, and the letters all have songs.
10: All right, we're going to start with Odie first. Odie, you got two. Mike, you got two. I got one. Let's see what we got here.
12: All right, so I have two emails.
10: Yeah, two different emails.
12: Okay, I got two different emails. The first one is from eeservices.com.
10: Okay, it's from, okay.
12: And it's funny because it says Nathan at eeServices. Okay. So, like, kind of tricking you.
10: So they spoofed my email address.
11: They spoofed his email address.
12: Yeah.
10: So, okay.
12: And why would you send yourself an email?
10: Well, that's, you
12: from
10: know.
12: From eServices.
10: That's where the hackers didn't quite
11: I
10: think
11: send
10: really
11: emails
10: well.
11: To myself all the time.
10: Do you really?
11: Yeah, I do.
12: Yeah, but
11: that's how I do calendar reminders.
12: You can trust yourself.
10: But
11: no, I can't.
10: With attachments? Are you sending yourself attachments?
11: Yeah, sometimes. Sometimes I send, because I have to mail letters, so I'll put the letter in an email and put it for a future date so
10: right,
11: I remember
10: so,
11: to email.
10: So it was sent from me to me. Okay.
12: Yeah. They want you to review a document, basically kind of like a DocuSign.
10: Okay.
12: Right?
10: Yeah, it made it to look like a DocuSign.
12: Yeah, and it says this sender has been verified from eeservices.com, safe sender list.
10: Oh, it does say that,
12: yeah.
10: too.
12: Yeah.
10: But that's fakely cut in there.
11: They think you're a really huge corporation.
10: So that actually cut that in there. So that wasn't actually from our mail system, but they made it look like
12: right. It
10: was from the mail system, too.
12: Yeah.
10: Pretty good document. Pretty good type of scam. Now, I realize I would not send myself those type of documents, but if I did, and I did click on that document, guess what happened?
12: Now, it does have a disclaimer at the bottom real quick.
10: What's it say?
12: It says, don't use this email for communicating any clinical, diagnostic, or personal health information. This email is intended solely for payment transactions.
10: Oh.
12: So okay. They're upfront with it. Like, we just want your money.
10: We just want your money.
12: And
11: no,
12: your signature.
11: they're trying to give you a little safety thing. Right. So they're saying that this is not a medically based document.
12: This email and any files transmitted with it are confidential and intended solely for the individual or entity to whom they are addressed.
11: See, that gives you a sense of safety.
12: Legal jargon.
10: It's got to be legit, man. Yeah.
11: Gives you a sense of safety.
12: They even have like a little copyright image, EE-services.
11: Look at that. That's awesome.
12: Well, so what happens when you click on the big button document?
10: If you spent this much time doing the document, shouldn't it be that when you click on the link, it does not come up in Chinese?
12: Yeah.
10: Okay. So, you know
11: what?
10: They had the whole thing working really well.
18: I was really going, wow, this is
11: really good. I really feel like that's a big problem.
18: And then all of a sudden it comes on up in a language I cannot read.
12: Right.
18: And it's asking for a credit card.
12: And that's an immediate
11: reply. How do you know if you can't read it?
18: Well, because it still used to have the numbers boxes. And it's got the number of boxes for a credit card. It has the expiration date. So you know what? If you're going to ask for a credit card and you send it to an American person, the basics should just be A, translate that to English. So at least I could try to put in my credit card information there and find out what's going on next.
12: Also, it's important to note when you're looking at the email, it's asking just for a signature. It doesn't say anything like, oh, you're going to have to pay before you give me your signature.
18: But it sends you immediately to...
12: But it sends you immediately to something that is in a foreign language and is asking for your personal information.
18: So you should not put that in.
12: No. You shouldn't even click it.
18: You shouldn't even click it, right? What are you saying?
11: Don't click on...
18: There you go. Okay, perfect. All right, Odie, great. Yeah, you got another one coming back. It's a winner. All right, what do you have here, Mike?
11: I hope that everybody that listens to this has gotten to the point where they're looking at who this is from.
18: Yes.
11: Right? Because this one is from Check Your Statement ID AFLNRP2.
18: AFLNRP2. Right? Okay.
11: Yeah. AFLNRPTPU.
18: Okay.
11: And its email is contact@videotron.ca.
18: What?
11: To Nathan Mum. Right? Yeah. Check your statement. Dear. And now, I've been around for a while.
18: Okay.
12: A long while.
11: And never have I ever received anything from the IRS that said, this is your statement.
18: Really?
11: You've this never gotten a statement? Dear valued customer.
18: Oh, so now good customer service.
11: This is the IRS statement.
12: From the IRS.
11: This is your official IRS statement. To view the details of your statement, please click on the button below.
18: Okay.
11: I have never received anything from the IRS that short, that sweet, and that polite.
18: Okay.
11: Right?
18: And then read the note. What does the note say?
11: This document can only be viewed on a desktop or a laptop computer.
18: So, whoa.
11: You can't use your phone, buddy.
18: So you can't use your phone to
11: Sincerely, okay. Thank you, the IRS support team.
18: All right.
11: And there is no government. There is no government little symbol or anything on this.
18: So the IRS is sending a statement.
11: If that's not suspicious, you probably deserve it if you click on this thing.
18: Okay, well, so what happens? So it says it can only be viewed on your desktop or laptop because it installs third-party malicious software.
12: Spyware?
18: Yeah, spyware.
12: Oh, yeah.
18: And the spyware is designed to work on a Windows-based PC. It doesn't even work on Mac. So if they should have put Mac too. So please only click on this if you have a Windows PC because all of the others won't work.
11: Don't teach them how to do this better. Come on now.
18: But when you get a notice that says it can only work from X, Y, and Z, that should be a warning sign.
11: I think there's a good warning sign right up front where it says IRS statement.
18: There you go.
12: Yeah, if the IRS is trying to reach you, they're going to reach you in a different form, not just that.
18: They mail
12: you. They don't do all statements. The avenues.
18: And then they have the postman come and make sure you sign to get your stuff. So they know how to use the system itself.
11: There we go.
18: All right, we're going to go back to Odie. Odie, go back to yours. I'm going to skip mine, and you're going to do yours too, and then we'll be done.
12: All right. I don't have who this. Oh, never mind. It's double sided. Ooh.
18: Yeah.
12: Okay. So this is again from Nathan at EE Services.
18: I think I just forwarded it. So look down to the next one right down. Oh. So no.
11: Yeah,
18: no,
11: he does, page, he does page, that a lot. Page, you have page. To look at the second section. No.
18: Flip it over. Go down to the
11: turn it upside
18: right
11: down.
12: This one?
18: Yeah. Start right there.
11: Sideways.
18: Start right there.
12: Oh, okay. Oh, my God. This email is from it_zoom.us/meeting/blah blah blah blah blah blah.
18: There's at least 500 characters.
12: It's the longest email I've ever seen at cell telecommunicati.
18: Okay.
12: .ro.
18: .ro. Okay.
12: That is a lot.
18: That's a lot.
12: And it says the subject is
11: rip
12: attention.
11: Off. That means rip off.
18: Okay.
12: ATTN access required message ID _ and then a bunch of letters and number combination.
18: Okay.
12: That doesn't even seem
18: legit.
12: Right. Yeah.
18: But now the information that they have in here is exactly like what Microsoft 365 sends. So besides the email header, that when you forward it, you can actually see the email header and you don't see that when it actually gets sent to. That only gets sent when you forward it. this actually looked legit. Okay. This actually, when it came in to me, I actually ended up clicking on this.
12: Well, you click on them anyway.
18: Well, this one, I clicked on this
11: stuff.
18: This one I actually clicked on, not in a test environment, but in my actual PC itself.
12: Oh, no.
11: See, we all fall for it. That's the problem.
18: So I did fall for this one because it looks exactly the same. And it said I had to release some of my emails that were on the server that were in quarantine, which was what 365 does also. Yeah. So now when I clicked on it, though, the hint was, normally it would have asked me for my username or password, right, or my multi-factor authentication to log into the Office portal. None of that was asked for. When I clicked on the link, it asked for a username and password. No windows came on up, no icons. So they were close to getting me, but what they failed on their execution was the actual box did not resemble anything from Microsoft when they were asking for a username and password.
11: This is why you need to use the Grumpy Mike method of email protocol.
18: Okay.
12: Okay, so you say that, but you also have to remember that these messages are saying, hey, you've got 10 days from the date it was received to take them out of quarantine.
11: Yeah, you know what the Grumpy Mike email protocol is?
12: Just ignore them.
11: Yeah, don't even check your email.
18: Okay. Okay. Well, that, you know what? I
11: never fall for anything because I don't even look at my emails.
18: Okay. Okay.
11: I know I get stuff in there. I just don't look at it.
18: All right.
11: That's the Grumpy Mike.
12: Yeah.
11: Method.
12: Now the only time I look at my email is when I need like a one-time code for something.
18: Same here.
12: And it's like instantaneous. I'm expecting it.
18: My Hotmail account now is just a bugaboo of junk.
12: Yeah.
18: And every once in a while, somebody will send me something and I'm like, did you see my email? And I'm like, really hyper diligent normally of reading emails. And I'm like, if it got sent to my Hotmail, it may kind of sit there.
12: Send me a text and send.
18: Let's now move on to our favorite new segment.
11: Segment.
12: Second.
11: Second.
18: Segment.
11: The second.
18: Do you want to start it right now, Odie?
19: We have the grumpiest guy in the world.

0: There are very few things that I'm pleased at in this world. This is one of them.
1: Yeah, all right.
0: My theme music is just awesome.
1: It is pretty good. I like it. I you know what? I actually listened to your whole song. It's pretty good, too.
0: Yeah, right. The whole song is. Guess what?
1: What?
0: Buckle up, buddy.
1: What's up?
0: Because AI has officially entered the judicial system.
1: Well, we've talked about this before,
0: right? We've talked about
1: I'm not a cat, right?
0: I'm not a cat, and you can't use your AI to come up with a defense because that will get you in trouble. Yeah. But this one is another one that it should not be anywhere near the justice system. And this happened in India over this past month.
1: Okay.
0: A district court was using a shiny new AI case summarization assistant.
1: Okay.
0: That sounds very helpful, right?
1: Yes.
0: Well, the AI took two different case files, mashed them together like a toddler with Play-Doh, and confidently declared that a completely innocent man was non-compliant and needed to be arrested. And guess what? Hmm. The judge, trusting the magic robot, signed the order. Police showed up, grabbed the wrong guy, hauled him off to jail for several hours. Meanwhile, the actual defendant was probably at home enjoying a snack, blissfully unaware that AI had just framed someone else for his case. Fantastic system. I love this stuff. That's why I'm the AI guy.
1: That's right.
0: Investigators later found out the AI hallucinated a whole section of the summary.
2: Why do they say hallucinate?
0: I hate that word.
1: Okay.
0: Because it's a human word and it shouldn't be equivocated with AI. Mm-mm. But it lied, and it included the whole non-compliance note as a baseless, voidless thing. It literally invented the crime.
1: Mm.
0: You know, just casual stuff. How about that? Just sitting around in your PJs and the cops come knocking and they say, well, you're being arrested because the AI told us.
1: All right.
0: Somebody ruined your day and violating your rights because the algorithm got bored. And the government's response, they suspended the AI tool, like Starbucks, and politely reminded everyone that maybe, just maybe, we shouldn't be relying on AI to decide who goes to jail. Humans won, AI -400. You know, let's not outsource our document collection to AI. If you want to do that, just purchase a magic 8-ball and shake away. And that's what the AI guy says today.
1: Yeah. All right. Well, that was Mike, the AI guy. And now we have our secret sounds.
3: 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Odie, play that sound.
1: All right, it's at $100.
0: Okay. Are you serious?
1: Yeah. Okay. So, you know,
0: are you going to cut it off or are you just going to let it run?
2: No, we're cutting it off. No.
0: I mean, this is the 300th episode and he's talking about 1,000 episodes.
2: Not cutting it off. No.
1: Are we going to tell people what it is and do a new secret sound?
0: I think that's what you should do.
2: No.
0: I think you should just.
2: You know what I'm thinking we should do?
1: What's that?
0: Take the dog out back and shoot it.
2: And I'm going to send it to all of my friends. The first one to actually respond gets $100.
1: Well, they
2: have
1: call
2: to
1: in.
2: Call you.
1: They got
2: to
1: call in
2: and be on air.
0: I think you just old yeller this thing.
1: Oh. Well, just shoot it and start with it.
0: Yeah, I know that. I know that's probably going to get me in hot water, but you need to take it outside and shoot it.
1: I think we should stop it right now, and then we should start the next one at half the pot at $50.
0: You stop
1: instead of $25
0: and then
1: to
0: do
1: start
0: a countdown.
2: So we shouldn't even give people the opportunity to get the $100.
1: I don't think so.
0: Absolutely not.
1: I think you know
0: they've had plenty of times.
1: If you couldn't figure it out, you couldn't figure it out.
2: So this then can I say what it is?
1: Well, hang on. I'm going to tell you the three calls that I did have come in.
0: I had one $5 a week.
1: Nathan flying and flapping his wings on an airplane.
2: What?
1: I don't know who called and did that, but somebody called on and said that Nathan was flying.
0: It actually does sound like you flapping.
2: No, it doesn't.
1: All right. So none of this all happens in my office. That's what we film stuff that happened in my office. I'm not taking a dump. Somebody thought I was taking a dump and I'm wiping my butt.
0: Well, not you could either. Do that
2: what
0: in your office.
2: A great show.
1: This is our 300th episode. Nothing's better than this. All right. So Odie,
0: what was the third one? You said you got three.
1: Another one was everybody thinks that I'm playing like a card game like Magic the Gathering and board games. So everybody's
0: what?
1: That. Yeah. Yeah.
0: Okay. Like the.
1: Which is not the case. I don't play D&D and I don't play Magic. So any of those.
0: Yeah, games, but you're not going to throw down a card and go.
1: No,
0: doesn't work like that.
1: All right, Odie. So you guessed this on the second week.
2: No, it wasn't the second week.
1: I think it was, or the third week.
0: Okay, think about this. How many weeks have we gone on this?
2: It's been like
1: 3.5 months.
0: Yeah. 3.5 months on this one stupid sound.
1: All right. Okay, Odie.
0: Can it?
1: We're just gonna do a new sound starting at $50. That's what we're gonna do.
0: And then countdown.
1: What was the secret sound?
2: It was you stuffing an envelope.
1: That's right.
0: Yeah. With your bills.
2: Yeah, you were paying your bills and then stuffing an envelope.
1: Perfect.
0: Because nobody knows what that means anymore.
1: And nobody knows what the
0: obviously
1: sound
0: of nobody now, knows what now, stuffing an envelope
2: means. If you're feeling
0: means.
2: A little nostalgic, I don't know what episode it is. Maybe we'll have to come back next week and figure it out. But we go to play the sound, and then I have an epiphany, and then you look over at me and you're like, oh, I think she figured it out. And I kept it quiet until the commercial, and then you were like, oh, dang. Okay, you got it.
1: I said that was pretty easy. I was really disappointed.
2: I think it was easy because we were guessing cardboard for like the longest time.
1: Okay, there you go. All right, well, next week, come back. We'll have a brand new secret sound. Okay. And hopefully you'll be able to guess it much easier.
0: And it shouldn't be you flapping or wiping.
1: That's right.
2: All I don't
1: right.
2: know why they would think that.
1: I don't know.
2: That doesn't even sound like that.
1: That's some bad toilet paper.
0: I don't know. There's some things that people may know of that we don't.
1: All right.
2: Is that what our Patreon's about to be?
1: No, you're listening to Tech Time Radio. We need to now go to a commercial break. See you in a few minutes.
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0: Yeah, what's up?
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0: 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That's it?
4: That's it. 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
3: And now, let's look back at this week in technology.
1: All right, we're going back into the Wayback Machine to May 29th, 1992. Now, Apple announces the Newton, a tech gadget that started out as a serious project and became a comedy throwdown. Now, on May 29th, 1992, Apple CEO John Sculley took the stage at CES and unveiled the Apple Newton, calling it nothing less than revolution. They actually said it was a revolution of new technology. The demo including dragging pizza toppings onto a digital pie and faxing the order, which honestly was the most accurate thing the Newton ever did. When the device finally shipped in 1993, its handwriting recognition was so bad, it became a national punchline. The Simpsons mocked it with the famous beat up Martin gag, and Dave Letterman joked that the Newton turns your shopping list into a ransom note. Even Doonesbury, the comic book strip, ran a translation that said catching on and question mark, and then it translated into egg freckles, which became the official slogan of the product. Egg freckles were it was what it was known on in all the press stuff. Well, Apple improved it later, but the damage was done. When Steve Jobs returned, he took one look at the Newton and basically said, yeah, no. Shutting it down in 1998. Still, the Newton walked as the iPhone before it could run. Even if it was tripped up over its own handwriting on the way there, it did help Apple produce the iPhone in phone recognition.
0: You know, signatures. I don't even remember that.
1: The Apple Newton?
0: Yeah.
1: This is when they came on out to compete against Palm Pilot. Do you remember the Palm Pilot?
0: Oh, yeah, yeah.
1: So everybody was coming out with these portable devices at the time.
2: Yeah, these were a big thing, right?
1: Oh, they were. Yeah. So every executive, carrying a notebook, we would all carry down this digital notebook. Can we go into meetings instead of opening our phones
0: and taking
1: notes?
0: With your little thing.
1: Stylus. Yep.
2: Your phones wouldn't take notes back then.
1: Correct.
2: Yeah.
1: So you would take these and everybody would pull them out, and whoever had the coolest of the note-taking things was like, wow.
0: This is like what was that movie? American Psycho, where they're comparing business cards all the time.
1: Okay, yeah. Yeah. But you know what?
2: I like that that's where your goes, and mine immediately jumps to the Cat in the Hat with, what's her name? The Sally just like playing on her message, on her personal, what do you her call
1: pers-
2: it?
1: PDA, personal.
2: Yeah, her PDA.
0: Yeah.
1: Personal device.
2: But she's assistant. Like having her whole day in a whole routine on there. That's what I think of.
0: Well, you know, you grew up in posting your life online. So.
2: What are you talking about?
1: Well, the younger generation.
2: We're talking about PDAs.
0: That's a public display of affection.
1: Okay. All right. Well, that was This Week in Technology.
0: I'm just old and grumpy.
2: Personal digital assistant.
1: Yep.
0: Public display of effect.
1: With over 300, we're at our 300th episode, with over 300 weekly broadcasts spanning. Odie's now going to throw up after having that whiskey.
0: It's gross, huh?
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1: All right, Mark.
0: Everybody has the same response to this one.
1: This whiskey is not good. All right, what do we got coming up today, Mark?
7: Before we get to whiskey, today, May 26th, today, Tuesday, we are celebrating Scripps Spelling Bee.
1: Oh, okay.
7: Yeah, the annual competition where students across the country prove they can spell words the rest of us pretend to know how to use.
0: You can't even make it in the round.
1: I won a spelling bee in fourth
7: grade.
1: Hang on.
7: Stop. Let me finish and then
1: okay, keep on going.
7: It is meant to sharpen spelling.

0: Yeah. All right. All right. Okay. Well, that was nice. I appreciate the script spelling.
1: Tell us about this whiskey, Mark.
2: Yes. It brings us today's whiskey from Terastamo, the former abattoir that is now the food and drink heart of Helsinki. And yes, good luck to Nathan if he has to spell any of that. The Helsinki Distilling Company deserves real credit for putting sustainability at the center of what they do. They take part in the circular economic projects, send used mash bills off to be converted into biogas. They even reuse energy in the process by turning cool water from the distillation into water for mashing. Honestly, it's admirable stuff, and more distilleries should take note. Mm. However, at the end of the day, we are not grading the sustainability report. We are drinking whiskey. And for me, this rye is just not enjoyable. It comes across grainy, funky, and quite a bit stinky, actually, which now that I think about it, makes it surprisingly accurate tribute to Tech Time Radio's 300th episode.
0: Oh, wow. You're saying we're stinky? We're stinky.
3: Stinky, grainy, and funky.
0: Wow. We are a little funky, though. I'll take the funky.
2: I should have put grumpy in there, too.
0: Yeah. All right.
3: Okay. That apparently is, best thing
2: ever. I don't have to remind you with this whiskey, but other whiskey and other people out there drinking. Drink responsibly. Heaven can wait.
0: Yeah, nobody's drinking too much of this whiskey. They're not getting drunk.
3: Don't know, because Canadian Mist.
0: Well, no, Canadian Mist is worse than this, but that is also like $19 for a 700 milliliter That's bottle. True. So I mean,
1: this hurts my throat.
0: Yeah, so I mean, I for this price point,
3: this hurts my soul.
0: All right, whiskey and technology are such a great pairing, like Elon Musk and losing lawsuits. I'm gonna give it a
3: thumbs up.
0: Did you get that? What do you think of that?
2: Yo, what? Elon Musk and what?
1: Lawsuits.
0: And losing lawsuits.
3: There you go. That's a good pairing.
0: Now I'm going to come on up on my Nathan Nugget about how many lawsuits Mr. Musk has had. All right. Now, though.
2: Can't wait to hear.
0: Let's prepare for our technology fail of the week.
4: Congratulations. You're a failure.
5: Oh, I failed. Did I?
4: Yes.
5: Did I?
4: Yes.
0: All right. This week's technology fail goes to our leader in the clubhouse. This is our fourth time having this company in fourth. They are by far the only other one is two.
3: No, Waymo.
0: Yeah, it is Waymo. This week's technology fail goes to Waymo, the self-driving car company that apparently forgot to teach its robo-taxis the difference between a road and a river. Over the past month, multiple Waymo vehicles have driven straight into flooded streets, including one in San Antonio that was swept into a creek and another in Atlanta that got stuck in standing water.
1: Oh, wow.
0: No passengers inside, but the software clearly needed to I Don't Drive on the Lake update that they had to push out to all the other Waymos. Now, the fallout has been big. Waymo paused service in five cities, pulling its robo-taxis off of freeways in San Francisco, Los Angeles, Phoenix, and Miami, and issued a recall to nearly 3,800 vehicles running the latest automated driving systems. Federal regulators say the flaw allowed cars to slow down and then continue directly into deep water.
3: Whoa.
0: Not ideal for a company promising safer than human driving.
3: Yep.
0: Now, this isn't Waymo's first stumble. Over the past year, the company has dealt with robotaxis freezing in San Francisco with the power outage, traffic blocking, clustering events, construction zone confusion, and emergency vehicle mishandlings. But flooded road? This is a new one. And remember that autonomous driving still struggles with the messy, unpredictable real world that we live in. The software should at least know what the difference is between a stream and a road. Waymo earns this week's technology fail. Now, let's just talk about a couple things here. In April 2026, we have the San Antonio flooding. If we decide to go back, Waymo also had cars drive into flooded roads. One swept into a creek, another into deep water, triggered a pause in five cities. We've had freeway shutdown across major cities in April. Waymo suspended freeway service in San Francisco, Miami. The list goes on and on. And that is just as what had been incorporated
3: What's the one where they just went around in circles in that cul-de-sac or a parking lot?
0: That was Waymo. Yep. Yeah. All right. So
1: I just don't understand how a company can fail time and time again and still be okay.
0: What's their penalty?
3: I can tell you why.
0: What's their penalty?
3: They were failing forward.
0: That's right. What's their penalty?
3: See, all you have to use is buzzwords and everything's okay.
0: I'm sorry. I mean, after you say sorry once, it's really easy to say sorry another 1,500 times.
1: I just don't understand
0: how that's like... And you just say, well, we'll get better. All right.

0: Let's now move to our Nathan Nuggets.
1: This is your Nugget of the Week.
0: All right, here we go. Now, Elon Musk has officially lost his lawsuit against OpenAI.
2: No.
0: A federal judge ruled that Musk had no binding agreement.
3: Fourth grade spelling we would have.
0: That's right. Requiring OpenAI to stay a nonprofit. Now, the court denied all of Musk's requests, including removing leadership and unwinding the company. Clearly, the way for OpenAI to continue its commercial AI work without any interference. Now, the judge ruled that there was no contract that required OpenAI to remain a nonprofit. Musk's claims were unsupported by evidence. Court denied all requests, including leadership removal, and OpenAI is allowed to continue commercial AI development. The verdict? Musk misinterpreted informal discussions as binding agreements. Musk, who's about to become the world's first trillionaire, is no stranger in the courtroom, though. As we look at him popping up cases since 2018, he's had 118 legal cases. So this guy spends more time in the court case than in court than he does anything else.
2: Well, you know, at least he has some buddies there with, you know, old, what's his name from Meta?
3: Zuckerberg.
2: Who's always sitting in front of Congress.
0: Yeah, if you own an AI company, I guess you're just now in court. But let's move on to brighter things, maybe. Let's move on to our pick of the day.
1: And now our pick of the day for our whiskey tastings. Let's see what bubbles to the top.
0: All right, what do we got?
4: So, gentlemen, the new slogan for Waymo should be roads. Where we're going, we don't need roads.
0: They got a
2: Back to the Future.
0: I like that. I like that reference. That should be their slogan.
4: Now back to the whiskey that you guys are drinking, Helsinki Whiskey Rye Malt.
2: You see how Mark
4: from
2: did
4: Helsinki,
2: that?
4: Finland. Rye whiskey, 5 years, 95 proof, 70% malted rye and 30% barley, $72 for a 500 milliliter bottle.
0: All right, Nathan's going to give it a thumbs down.
2: I don't think we really have to talk about this one. I think it's going to be a thumbs down. There are four thumbs down in this room. Everybody who's tasted this has done the Nathan jiggle dance.
4: I knew Mike was going to be a thumbs down because Mike's got a discerning palate now, especially when it comes to rye. But I wasn't sure on Nathan where you were going to go on this one.
0: Well, it tastes like turpentine, so it's pretty simple to know that if I wanted to.
2: It was
0: to,
2: apple flavored.
0: Yeah, it did have a little flavor.
3: I didn't taste any flavor. It just tasted like crap.
0: Yeah. It reminded me of siphoning gas out of cars back in the 80s.
2: Why were you siphoning gas out of cars?
0: I mean, no, never mind. I didn't do that. I have no idea what it tastes like.
3: Wow.
0: All right, okay. Well, Mark, where are you going to be next week?
4: Next week, I will be I'm in Dijon for the rest of the time till I come back home to the States.
0: Okay. I can't wait to see you back in the office.
4: Give you a big hug.
0: There you go. All right. Well, guess what?
3: Maybe a little kiss too.
0: Oh, wow. From all of us at 10
2: already kissing the camera. Earlier.
4: That's French. That's two kisses. Mwah. Mwah.
3: Yeah. Right.
0: There you go.
3: You've got two cheeks.
0: That's right.
2: I got two cheeks too.
0: All right.
3: You want to kiss
2: me,
3: Mark?
2: I got four cheeks.
3: You see, Mark, they miss you so much. They want kisses.
0: All right. All right. From all of us at Tech Time, it was an honor to be the host of today's show. Each week, we decode the technology that shapes your world. One breach, breakthrough, and bourbon at a time. Remember, the science of tomorrow starts with the technology of today. See you next week.
4: Later.
2: Bye-bye.
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6: Collision in Linwood, southbound 99 after Mukilteo Speedway in the right lane. A 1 mile backup approaching it from Airport Road. Westbound US 2, a 2.5 mile backup from Sultan to Fern Bluff Road. Again in Monroe between 522 and mile marker 11.5. Sultan to Everett, a 46 minute drive. That is a 17 minute delay. Eastbound 18 to Tiger Mountain Summit. A stalled vehicle blocking the right lane, causing a backup there. Eastbound 410, backed up for a couple miles in Bonnie Lake. I'm Anna D. Kixie traffic.
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8: NBC News Radio, I'm Jim Roop. Just a couple of hours left for Texans to vote in a crucial race before the midterms. Republican Party primary runoff for U.S. Senate pits incumbent Senator John Cornyn against State Attorney General Ken Paxton. It was just last week that President Trump announced his endorsement of Paxton. Iran is threatening to retaliate against the U.S. after yesterday's strikes against Iranian missile launch sites and other targets that were described as self-defense. NBC's Chris Pallone reports it comes as diplomatic efforts continue.
9: Even as the U.S. conducted new defensive strikes in southern Iran overnight, talks to end the war continue. President Trump posting that negotiations are proceeding nicely and that the end result will be a great deal for all or no deal at all.
8: U.S. Central Command's Timothy Hawkins says that strikes were meant to protect U.S. personnel from imminent threats posed by Iranian forces. Iran's Islamic Revolutionary Guard Corps says it has the legitimate right to respond to anything that represents a violation of the ceasefire. Meantime, President Trump's calling off a rare trip to Camp David for a cabinet meeting that was set for tomorrow. In a Truth Social post, he said the meeting will now happen at the White House due to possible bad weather conditions at Camp David. The meeting will reportedly focus on the Iran war, the economy, the administration's fraud crackdown, and other issues that are likely to concern voters ahead of the midterm elections. Yesterday, there was a lot of reporting about Memorial Day travel. Well, yesterday, Memorial Day marked the start of summer travel and a dangerous spike in road fatalities. June, July, and August are known as the 100 deadliest days. State troopers say speeding, drunk driving, and distractions drive up crashes this time of year. Teen drivers especially are at risk. Officials urge everyone to buckle up, obey speed limits, and never drive impaired. Jim Roop, NBC News Radio.
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11: Well, here's your Kixie weather for Tuesday. Well, after those morning showers burn off, we'll see partly sunny skies later on this afternoon. High temperatures around 62, 63 degrees. For tonight, mostly clear skies, low temperatures down to about 50. For Wednesday and for Thursday, more sunshine expected, warmer temperatures in the low to mid-70s, maybe around 77 for Thursday, low temperatures in the mid-50s, clouds, light rain showers, and sunbreaks arriving for Friday. Highs cooler around 56.
12: Love songs is the theme that I have picked for tonight's 4 to 5 p.m. hour. Hey, everyone, I'm back. I'm Laura Dawn. I was gone last Tuesday on a little trip to Salt Lake City for the Kilby Block Party, where I got to see so much amazing music. Hayley Williams, Modest Mouse, Turnstile, The XX. It was amazing. But I missed you all, and I missed Kixie. While I was there experiencing all the incredible modern sound, I kept thinking about the roots of that music that we have now and the artists who really laid the foundation for what we hear today, the ones who did it first. And that is what Seattle's retro radio really is for, bringing it back to the foundational sounds, the revolutionary ideas. So I asked you on Facebook for your favorite Kixie love songs today. I got a request from Angela on Facebook for a Billy Preston song that we don't have in our library, so I pulled up a different Billy Preston song that we do have. This one is a love song that I can really appreciate, though. Preston highlights the kind of reciprocation it takes to maintain a healthy relationship in this song. So we're kicking it off with a realistic love song here. Love it. We're kicking it off with Nothing From Nothing by Billy Preston. Stay with me. I've got more retro love songs lined up for the hour that you won't want to miss.

Girl by The Temptations, a classic love song here on AM 880 KIXI. And that is our theme for this hour, the 4 to 5 p.m. hour. Our theme is love songs. So I'm going to go ahead and play my choice, one of my all-time favorite love songs, which is Van Morrison's Crazy Love from his 1970 album Moondance. This is one of those songs that I consider a soundtrack to my life. After that, Freddie Scott and So Much More Love coming your way. So grab your partner and maybe dance around the kitchen. I've got ballads galore until 5 p.m. I can hear.

We are keeping it rolling with love songs tonight from 4 to 5 p.m. That's our theme. And hey, even if you're single, you can absolutely enjoy this hour. Love songs aren't just for couples. Sometimes it helps to think of it as like two versions of yourself and let that song be a reminder to show yourself a little love and care too. Dance around the living room, cook yourself a great meal, take yourself out to a movie or your favorite bookstore. A little self-love really does go a long way. Hey, that's even true in a relationship. Just everybody should like take themselves on a little date once a month or something. Show yourself the love and care that you deserve. So go ahead, dedicate this next one to you. This is You Are the Sunshine of My Life by Stevie Wonder, right here on AM 880 KIXI.

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Percy Sledge with When a Man Loves a Woman, one of those foundational 60s love ballads that really shaped everything that came after it. The songwriting here isn't just about sunshine and rainbows romance, but it's that deeper, more consuming kind of love, the kind that almost hurts. You can hear it in his vocal performance, too. It feels like a devotional confession, like, this is how much I love you, I'll go through anything. And it's that era of love songs where everything was laid bare. No irony, no distance, just full-on commitment. I say, bring it back to that. Bring back men getting on their knees and confessing love like this. We'll follow it up with some Frank Sinatra here. I've Got You Under My Skin, a Facebook suggestion from Janet. Love that one. And then the Carpenters and plenty more coming your way. So stay tuned. Oh, and stay tuned for the Rainiers baseball game coming up in about 6:05 is first pitch. So we're going to start our pre-show around 5:50. Stay here. Don't go anywhere.

Bob Seger and the Silver Bullet Band with You'll Accompany Me, a love song suggestion from Dawn in Bothell. Thank you all so much for these requests tonight. I always feel a little bad when someone is hoping to hear a specific song and we don't have it in the library, but I do try to find something with a similar feeling, and I hope it still hits the spot. I do listen to y'all, and I might even ask Seth about some of these that you ask for that we don't have in our library yet. Maybe that's the key, just we don't have it yet. Luckily, I did have these next two suggestions ready to go. We have Point of No Return, requested by Julia, who also very sweetly welcomed me back from my little vacation last week. I miss you too, Julia. Thank you so much for listening. But first, we've got Cat Stevens with If You Want to Sing Out, Sing Out, a suggestion from Joe on Facebook, who says he's considered this a love song ever since seeing Harold and Maude. You are all really good at this suggestion thing. Keep it up.

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Kixie Queen Anna D suggested that one. Neil Sedaka, breaking up is hard to do. What a fun hour it's been. I always feel supported by all of you with your amazing suggestions. Facebook has been super helpful for all of that. So if you're not already following us there, give us a follow. Playing out the rest of the hour with some more love songs here. Do stay tuned. We've got the Rainiers game coverage starting at 5:50 with Riley Pay. I'll be listening to the game here in the studio. It should be a good one. And it's always entertaining with Riley's play-by-play. So don't go anywhere. Stick around. And hey, let's do this again sometime. Maybe next Tuesday.